0: Welcome back to the Ramsey Show in the Fairwinds Credit Union studio. Rachel Cruz is my co-host today. I'm Dave Ramsey. Brandon is in Chicago. Hi, Brandon. How are you?
1: Hi, Dave. Hi, Rachel.
0: What's up?
1: I'm doing pretty good. My fiance and I are getting married in about 4 weeks' time now.
2: Oh, congrats.
3: Congratulations.
1: Thank you. We are looking to buy a house. I've done your financial piece twice. She's done it once. We've done all the baby steps. We're investing, got emergency funds, got a decent stack of cash packed, piled up, and we just don't want to make the wrong decision on buying a house, and everything seems out of reach.
0: What's your combined income's going to be?
1: We'll be about 120. Mm-hmm. I don't want to base it off that because we would like to start having children sooner rather than later. Mm-hmm. So I'd like to base it off mine, which is currently 70. Mm-hmm. So yeah.
0: And how much cash do you have saved?
1: About 70 grand.
0: Good for you. Good for you. Okay. My screen says you're in Chicago. Chicago proper?
1: Northwest Indiana.
0: Okay. But the Chicago greater metro area?
1: Yes.
0: Okay. Probably not going to buy a house on 70,000 in the greater metro area of Chicago.
3: And honestly, not always because of house prices, but the property tax. People that we know move from Chicago, it's not even the price of the home. It's keeping up.
0: The taxes.
3: The taxes itself are what's impossible.
0: Now, if you're in Indiana and you get across the line out of Illinois, is that where you are?
1: Yes, I'm in Northwest Indiana.
0: Well, that helps with the tax issue then.
3: Yeah.
0: But but still, you're in a major metro market. That's a very expensive city. It's one of the largest cities in the world. And so that's expensive real estate. You're probably also not going to buy in San Francisco, San Diego, or Manhattan
3: or
0: on
3: Miami.
0: 70 grand a year. Or Miami on 70 grand a year.
3: Or Nashville, Tennessee.
0: You can buy in Nashville, Tennessee.
3: Outskirts.
0: But the point is that's what you're facing. So what you want is some things that aren't compatible. You want her to be able to stay at home and live in an area that your income won't afford you to buy a home. And so you're going to make a choice here somewhere. And if you want her to stay at home, you're going to move further out.
1: Mm-hmm.
0: You're going to move out to the country.
3: Or you guys, save like crazy for 2-3 years. You know what I mean? Keep stacking cash and seeing what.
1: Yeah.
3: What happens there?
1: I don't mind the country at all. We're looking even further south and further east.
3: What are the average prices of the homes you're looking at then?
1: For a basic fixer-upper, you're at least 250.
0: Oh, definitely.
3: Yeah.
0: Yeah. You are. You're not in the Chicagoland for that. Okay. All right. Good. And you can do that. You could probably pull that off. But
1: even at 250, I feel like that puts our mortgage above the recommended 25% of the income.
0: Yeah, it will. It won't for now, but it would when she quits.
1: And then that also, the $250,000 house is going to require us to put money up front to fix whatever's broken in the house.
0: Be careful. Just be careful.
1: They're not nice houses.
0: Yeah, be careful. I mean, it can be done, but as you figured out with the numbers you're giving me, you're being very wise, okay? But I thought you were talking about I can't afford a $700,000, $800,000 house, and I'm saying, yeah, you can't.
1: No.
0: That's where I was. Mm-hmm. But in the real estate field, urban growth, there's a thing we call the ring theory. And with exceptions, but as a general rule, if you drop a pebble in the central business district, the main downtown area, every ring that pebble, the water goes out, gets cheaper, with the exception of mountains for views and lakes and golf courses. But if you stay away from those three things, it gets cheaper as you go out until you touch another area that's another metro area. But, to live in the close proximity to downtown Chicago is much more expensive than it is to live 50 miles outside over in Indiana, as you have found. You already have realized that, whether you realized it or not.
3: Yeah.
0: But that's what you're seeing. So just be careful and be thoughtful, and you already are doing that. I think you're going to be okay.
3: And know, Brandon, too, you know, your income will continue to go up, too. So that 25% doesn't stay stagnant at a house payment, right? Because, I mean, if you guys bring home, you know, $5,000 a month, for instance, you know, off yours, you're looking at a $2,000 payment.
0: $1,250,
3: Yeah. So, but think that your 70 hopefully will be 75 soon, and then 8. You know what I mean? You will continue to go up.
0: Exactly. It's not where, the thing you got to remember about personal finance. It's a film strip. It's not a snapshot. It's a moving target. Everything's moving over time, and you're not stuck there.

0: want that, and I can't afford it. I want that, and I can't afford it. Mm-hmm. And I deserve it because I work so hard.
1: Yeah.
0: Oh, brother.
1: Well, so what? So I just did quick math here. So if his payment was, $2,000, in today's market, it would be a $275,000 to $340,000 home. So,
0: but he's making, they're currently making $120,000.
1: That's right.
0: They're
1: that's
0: not
1: right.
0: even married.
1: So that,
0: and they're already having kids in their head.
1: Yeah, oh, that's true.
0: They're getting, they're engaged.
1: I mean, that's right. I know.
0: So he's way projecting out into the future on this.
1: That's the thing too. Is like if you guys waited 2 to 3 years to buy a home, you're okay.
0: Or buy the house now on 120.
1: Yeah.
0: And it and 2 or 3 years before she comes home.
1: Yes.
0: By then you're making 80, and you've got everything stabilized.
1: It's all gonna be fine. That's
0: you're
1: right.
0: gonna be okay.
1: Yes.
0: But don't. But just don't. You know,
1: you hate the complaining. You do, Dave.
0: I do.
1: And I get it. But
0: no,
1: also,
0: I hate the drama queen because it's inside of me, too.
1: I know.
0: It's inside of me. All of us have to. It's called growing up.
1: It is. But also, I think we can all say out loud, it is. You hate when I say this, but it is true. It is harder today.
0: I know.
1: Because of the income and the like.
0: I know.
1: So we acknowledge it. But it is hard and it sucks.
0: As a general rule. But that doesn't mean you get a pass on math.
1: You don't get a pass.
0: And you get to go destroy your life because I want something.
1: No, you don't. I know. But it's like a man, this is not what it was. And now we have to move forward. That is why I hate when people just complain on Instagram or TikTok about it. And there's no solution. And we try to give solutions to say, hey, you're going to have to move out further.
0: The solution is exactly the same one in college. Where you buy changes everything.
1: Yeah.
0: Mm-hmm. You can't call me up and say, I want to live in Silicon Valley.
1: Be James and just live in a...
0: Where's James
1: live? It's not a tiny home.
2: It's a log cabin.
1: Log cabin.
0: James has a log cabin. So there you go.
1: We love it.
0: He's a homesteader.
1: He is.
0: I didn't know.
1: James? Mm-hmm.

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1: What's up, guys? 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
3: 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And that's all AI is. 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Go check it out. It's pretty cool. Thousands of people are using it every day. It's crazy, y'all. I mean, they're blowing up. All right, Rachel is in West Virginia. Hi, Rachel. How are you?
4: I'm good. How are you?
3: Better than I deserve. How can I help?
4: Okay, so I'm having a hard time making the best financial decision for my future. So right now, I'm currently a waitress making around 100K a year. I've probably made a little over 40-some this year so far.
3: Good for you. You're working hard.
5: Good for you.
4: But I've been considering going to nursing school. And that would be $25,000 for just the LPN program. But it would also be making less money than I make now.
3: No, not much. You're working a lot of hours to make 100K on tables. How many hours are you working a week?
4: So I'm only working like 38 to 40 hours.
3: You got a good restaurant.
4: Okay. Yeah.
3: It's a high ticket item. All right. Nice place.
5: What's the nursing position you're looking at? What's market value for that job per year?
3: 80 to 100.
5: Rachel.
4: So the LPN program is $25,000, and it says the average salary for that is 50. But then if you would go back and get your RN, which sometimes you can get a job that would pay for that part of the schooling,
5: mm-hmm.
4: then it is usually around 100K.
5: Okay. Have you called around different places of employment that you would probably be interested in and talked to anyone about what they're... Are you just finding these stats online?
4: So I was already accepted into the LPN program, and that is the one that is $25,000. And then they told me after I would graduate the LPN program, if I would accept a job, most jobs would pay to go back to get your RN.
3: Agreed.
5: Mm-hmm.
3: But most jobs pay more than 50 on LPN too.
4: Yeah.
3: And the other thing is you can get all the work you want. Nursing is possibly one of the most stable. I mean, I've been doing this 30 years, and I've never heard of a single year when

0: there was an overage of nurses. There's always a shortage. So you can always learn the job. There's a lot of different kinds of jobs you can do as a nurse. And you can work at a doctor's office Monday through Friday and work ER and clean up on the weekends if you want to stack some cash for a short time as a part-time gig once you've got your degree. So I love nursing.
1: Yeah, and the 50 a year, Rachel, is only
0: not right.
1: Well, let's say it is. It's only for a second because you're going to be there. They're going to pay for you to go to school, and then you'll jump in salary. You know what I mean? Like, it's a stepping stone if it is. It's not going to be your forever salary.
2: Yeah.
1: So that's how I would look at it, if that is the case in West Virginia where you are, versus waitressing. I mean, the fact you make 100 grand is amazing, but that's probably capped, right? Like that's probably, you can only work, you know, so much doing that. And so I do wonder.
0: I don't think you've got a chance to go to 150 there, do you?
2: Yeah, no, and it really could end any time. That's just that restaurant. If that would close, then I'd be through.
1: Yeah, that's right. Yeah. So, but I would call around too, Rachel, because them just throwing numbers out at the school, I probably would do my own research too, just to be curious about what people are paying.
0: And it also depends on whether you're, you know, how rural an area of West Virginia you're in.
1: Mm-hmm.
0: Okay, if you're in small town West Virginia in the mountains, 50 might be right. But if you're in a metro area, it's more like 60 or 80.
2: Okay.
0: All right. And because we work with nurses all the time. I mean, from a wealth building perspective, a stable perspective, you always have work perspective. You can choose the environment you want to be in perspective. It's a great career.
2: Okay. And then my other question is, would you get, so with it being $25,000, would you get a loan to make sure you had money during school?
0: Never going to tell you to get a loan.
2: Out of cash?
0: We never tell anybody to get a loan.
2: Okay.
0: No, we always want you to be debt free. You got some money stacked, don't you?
2: Yeah. I mean, I paid off all of my credit cards and my car. And
0: okay, good.
2: Yeah, just stacked.
0: But you're making 100. You can stack up 25 by the time you need it.
2: Yeah.
0: If you just you're real careful, that I'm so proud of you. Way to go! I mean, but the difference is not the snapshot of today. The difference is what's the best decision 10 years from today? Nursing or tables? Mm-hmm. Nursing.
1: Yep.
0: Slam dunk.
1: How old are you, Rachel?
2: I'm 26.
1: Okay.
0: Perfect.
1: Good for you. I think that's great.
0: Yeah. I see you being a very successful, wealthy 55-year-old nurse. I don't see you being a successful, wealthy 55-year-old waitress.
2: Yeah, that's kind of how I see it, too.
0: Yeah.
1: Mm-hmm. I think it's a great step, girl. Do it.
0: Have at it, kiddo.
1: Yep.
0: Be careful and be thoughtful and milk it for everything it's worth, meaning get the best, highest-paying job possible that pays you all they will pay you.
1: And get some knowledge. Again, I would call around to hospitals and clinics and stuff and just say, hey, starting out, I'm just curious, what average salary are you paying for this? And just collect some data, too, because I think that's going to maybe – I think it's going to be more – you're going to see a better picture. Not a worse picture than that 50.
0: And I would frame this differently in my head. Okay, like I want to go back to school and pay $25,000 to make half of what I used to make. That's not the story here.
1: Mm-mm.
0: We would not tell you to do that. But I want to go back to, I want to pay $25,000 and go to school for a career that has a much better future and a higher upside financial. And
1: perks,
0: I might have to take
1: benefits,
0: a step back temporarily.
1: Yep.
0: That's a different story.
1: Mm-hmm.
0: And you need to frame the decision-making on that story, not on a, I just want to do what I love and I'm going to make half. That's not your story. You're not one of those. That's a fruit loop. You don't want to do that. Okay. I just want to follow my passion and be broke.
1: You get so annoyed
0: dumb.
1: With those people, too.
0: I know. That's just dumb.
1: Dave has not been in the studio for a while. All of his grievances are coming out on this show. Whenever he comes back, he's always like, oh, those people annoyed me. I'm going to talk about those people.
0: I have not had a single person annoy me.
1: You have,
0: no one has annoyed me.
1: No, people that complain about houses being high, you don't like them. You don't like I'm going to follow my passion.
0: It was that way when I left, and it was that way when I came back. It had nothing to do with while I was gone. But anyway, the people I've been with were very sweet. Thank you very much.
1: No, they weren't annoying. I'm saying people in America that annoy you.
0: I know.
1: So that's what,
0: I have not had any interaction with those people.
3: At least he's not spreading libel about my housing situation.
0: Yeah, right? Rachel, I didn't throw James's house under the bus. You took his log cabin and turned it into a tiny house.
1: James, I'm sorry. That's the wrong set of information.
0: Oh, I think James, he lives in a log cabin palace as far as I'm concerned.
1: I think he does. On acreage.
0: On acreage. Thank you very much.
1: Very nice.
0: Da-dun-da-dun-dun.
1: Very nice.
0: Ah, you got to love it.

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2: ABC News, I'm Stephanie Officer. President Trump called Iran's counteroffer to the U.S. ceasefire proposal totally unacceptable. ABC's Tom Sufi Burridge.
3: What the U.S. was putting on the table was a kind of interim deal which Iran would relinquish its control over the Strait of Hormuz and also the U.S. would drop its military blockade on Iranian ports. The key sticking point here is the nuclear question. U.S. officials are telling us there are significant gaps on the nuclear issues, namely what to do with the stocks of enriched uranium in Iran and also Iran's ability to enrich uranium to a lower level in the future.
2: The man accused of storming the White House Correspondents Association dinner with guns and knives today pleaded not guilty to charges that he tried to kill President Trump and fired a shotgun at a Secret Service officer who tried to stop that attack. Cole Thomas Allen did not speak during that brief hearing. One of his attorneys entered the plea on his behalf. This is ABC News.
4: 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Tonight we'll have some patchy fog after 3 a.m., otherwise mostly clear, with a low around 44. Tuesday will be sunny with a high near 76. Mostly clear for Tuesday night with a low around 52, and a chance of showers throughout Wednesday with increasing clouds and a high near 74. Weather every 30 minutes on News Talk WFIR 107.3 FM. 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
0: In the lobby of Ramsey Solutions on the debt-free stage, Aaron and Megan are with us. Hey, guys, how are you?
13: Good, how are you?
14: Great. I am so pumped to be here. I don't know if you can tell, but man.
0: Hey, we're honored to have you. Where do you guys live?
14: Richmond, Virginia.
0: All right, yeah. Fun. Well, welcome to Nashville. Good to have you. And how much debt have you two paid off?
13: $660,000.
0: Goodness gracious. How long did this take?
13: 4 years.
0: Whoa. Wow. All right. There's a story here. And your range of income during this 48 months?
13: Started around 240, ended up around 300.
0: Wow. What do y'all do for a living?
13: I'm a physician.
14: Mm-hmm. And I have a small business. We do screen print, embroidery, contract stuff. Pallets and pallets of t-shirts.
0: And $660,000. I was going to guess mortgage, but then you said MD, so... Student loans or mortgage or both?
13: Both.
15: Oh, good.
0: Got free house and everything.
13: Oh, yeah.
0: Woo!
15: Amazing.
13: Weirdos. Yeah.
15: Oh, look.
0: Oh, there's the doctor's house. Okay, I see it now. All right.
13: We repainted.
0: Oh, I like it. I like it.
15: I like the blue shutters. Yeah. I liked it.
0: That's fun.
15: Oh, y'all, that's
0: so
15: great.
0: So, congratulations. Thank How old are you two?
13: I'm almost 35.
14: 38.
0: And you have a paid-for house and a paid-for MD degree.
13: Mm-hmm.
0: Wow. How much of this was student loans? How much was the house?
13: The house was $317,000. The rest were student loans.
0: Whoa.
15: Dang.
0: Okay.
15: Oh, yeah. Half and half.
0: About half, Wow. So you come out of med school, and he's printing T-shirts like a crazy man, like hand over fist, and you're going to work like all the time, and you're going to clean this mess up. And you went on, just plowed right on through the house and everything.
13: Yeah. Well, we only met like 5 years ago, so he kind of buried into the debt.
14: Yeah.
0: Ah, okay.
15: He says, yeah.
14: So what, it was scary.
15: What caused you? Yeah, what happened? Okay, so all that was 4 years ago. So what happened 4 years ago?
14: Well, we got married, and we start looking at this, and it's like, babe, you can reform. You know, you can reform. We've got all this stuff. We've got to get rid of it. Yeah, it was real scary. It's just the daily compounding. I looked at those interest payments, and I was like, we got to get rid of this.
13: Yeah, I still had credit cards.
14: Yeah.
13: No debt, but credit cards.
14: Yeah. Mm-hmm.
13: And so, and I had some savings, but I wasn't making any loan payments because they were in deferment.
0: Mm-hmm.
13: And so we just got every dollar we started, and it just
0: How'd you find us?
14: So I have been listening to you guys probably since 2012.
0: Mm-hmm.
14: Yeah, so...
13: He's a disciple.
14: Yeah, I'm a little bit of a disciple. I've always run my business that way, you know, debt-free.
13: Yeah.
14: And always tried to keep my expenses low and, you know...
0: Okay, so you knew the antidote and you were a wee bit excited to
14: attack
0: this.
14: I was so ready.
0: I bet you were over the top, though.
14: Yeah.
0: Was he over the top?
13: He was him.
0: He was him.
15: We're going to just say 10% over the top. Not over crazy.
0: It's a good over the top.
13: That's the way I like him.
0: It's a good over the top. I mean, you came at her with like a fire hose, though, right? I mean, like...
14: Yeah. she was drinking from it, though.
0: Okay,
14: I had her drinking from
0: she
14: it.
0: She was going for it.
14: Yeah.
0: Okay, so you'd had enough, too. You wanted out.
13: Oh, and, yeah.
0: Okay, so it wasn't a big argument or anything.
13: No,
0: it was just it was just a big mountain.
14: No, that's one of our big strengths, I think, is, you know, we've always kind of been on the same page on money and we, you know.
15: It's awesome. Okay, so did you guys work extra? What was one of the big things you did that you were like, this helped so much? Was the income? I mean, you did great on the income
0: side.
15: Yeah,
0: you drove that income.
13: He was a maniac. I mean, the first couple years we were together, 100 hours a week. I mean, always at the shop, leaving the house at 3 a.m., getting home at 9 p.m.
15: Oh my gosh.
13: Sunday to Saturday. I was doing telehealth. I was taking like 25 nights a month of hospice call.
16: Whoa.
13: I'm also in the reserve, so I drill 1 weekend a month. So we just were working nonstop.
15: Oh, my gosh.
14: 4 jobs.
13: Yeah.
15: Wow. Oh, my gosh.
0: Did the reserves pick up any of this?
13: A little bit.
0: Okay.
13: Yeah.
0: They, like a 10 grand hit or something?
13: Yeah, a couple of loan repayments. Yeah.
0: Yeah, I thought they had a hit on that. Yeah, that's
15: so
0: good.
15: So what happens now? Now that everything, you've paid everything off, what does life look like? Because, I mean, that's intense, what you guys just explained.
14: Buy furniture?
13: Yeah. Like, we still have one unfurnished room in our house. We took us 2 years to buy furniture after we bought it.
15: Yeah.
13: But, I mean, we have two boys who we absolutely love. Okay. Maybe want a third.
15: Yes.
13: And just get them set up for success.
15: Mm-hmm. That's amazing. Yeah. And not working 90 hours, 100 hours a week.
14: We want our time back.
15: It's amazing.
0: Get your life back. But now you earned it back and you're done. I mean, 4 years of hell and you're 100% free for the rest of your life. So what's this? What's the home worth probably?
13: It's in the fives.
14: Yeah.
13: Yeah.
0: Okay.
13: Yeah.
0: And how much you got built up in the nest eggs?
14: 150. What's in your 401?
13: Oh, yeah, like 180.
14: You know, 180 plus...
13: Yeah, it's all through work.
14: A little over two.
0: Okay. Yeah. All right. So you're right at millionaire status then.
14: Yeah, close. Yeah.
0: Baby steps millionaires, making a couple of hundred. You can do whatever you want to do the rest of your life. But you hit it hard there for a period of time.
14: Yeah.
13: A lot of mac and cheese.
0: Was it worth it?
14: I'm not eating any more mac and cheese.
0: Yeah. Was it worth it?
14: Absolutely. Oh, absolutely. Yeah. Absolutely. It's the best thing we've ever done, you know, financially, but also for our marriage. It's helped
13: us
14: a lot.
13: Closer together.
14: Communication. Mm-hmm. And just sticking to a plan and doing something together every month. You know, we're doing the budget. We're reconciling, you know, going through all the steps.
15: Walking through it all together. Mm-hmm. How old are the boys?
13: They're both under two, so 22 months and 8 months.
15: Okay, so they were all through this whole process. Toward the end of the journey, you were having babies too, which is a whole other feat, right?
13: Yeah.
15: Of doing all of that. So, gosh, you guys, you lived a lot of life in 4 years.
0: Congratulations.
15: Marriage and babies and debt-free.
13: Thank you.
0: What do you tell people if they say, can you do this? You tell them they can do it?
13: Yeah.
14: Absolutely.
13: It's temporary. Yeah. You know, just work your butt off and it's worth it.
14: Yeah, absolutely. You can do it. Dedication. You have to believe in yourself and go for it and don't stop and keep working through the baby steps.
13: Yep. And that's all about messaging. So we just called ourselves broke. Like, no, we can't have that. We're broke.
14: Yeah. Yeah. Mm. Well.
0: I've told MDs that before when they call in. It's good for them to hear that sometimes. You are a broke doctor. Yeah. Yeah. Yeah, but you're not. And here's what's interesting, too. We were talking about this affordability thing a while ago.
15: Mm-hmm.
0: Their home is, you know, when they bought it, wasn't $500,000. It was probably $300,000. And it's a $500,000 house today. And she's a doctor.
15: Mm-hmm.
0: Hello. Okay? I mean, this is not...
15: Yeah.
0: You chose where you were living and what neighborhood you bought in.
15: Wisdom,
0: You didn't go buy a house five times that size, which your contemporaries probably did. People came out of med school with you. They're still sitting with $300,000. Then they put $1 million mortgage to go with it to prove I'm a stupid doctor. And that's because doctors are notoriously bad with money. And so that the people that graduate with you, instead you went the other way and they're acting like somehow you're, you know, like, but now you're free.
15: That's right.
0: And worth $1 million and going to be worth $2 million in a heartbeat the way you're going. So congratulations. I'm very proud of y'all.
13: Thank you.
0: It's worth pointing out that y'all made great choices.
15: Yes.
0: Along the way here. And that's also what got you there.
15: Yeah. You could make this. We have people calling that make $300,000 and they have nothing. You know what I mean? They're stressed out and they're living paycheck to paycheck. So you guys, you killed it. Absolutely. Did y'all have people cheering you on during this?
13: Oh yeah.
14: Yeah. Absolutely.
13: Family.
14: Yeah. We have a lot. A lot of people in our corner.
13: Yep,
15: that's great. Oh, you guys!
0: A few people rolling their eyes.
14: Mm-hmm. Yeah, there's those,
13: and a few people who have followed by example, just hearing our story, and now they're paying off their debts. So.
0: Hey, I like it. That's good. That's good. Oh. Well, that if we can infect the medical community with this, it would be awesome.
15: What a weird word to say about the medical.
0: I chose it carefully.
15: I was like, pun intended.
0: Want it to be contagious.
15: Pun intended.
0: We want this to be contagious in the medical community. Well, way to go, you guys. Very, very proud of you.
15: Thanks for coming on
0: now,
15: and sharing your story.
0: How does it feel right now, standing here?
13: Surreal.
14: Absolutely surreal, what you said.
13: Yeah.
14: Yeah, it's wild. I never thought that I would be up here. It's cool.
0: Yeah. It's kind of like you were driving 160 miles an hour and then you stopped.
14: Yeah.
0: And you went, whoa, those white lines aren't a solid line. Who knew? Yeah, that's amazing. Well, way to go, you guys. Congratulations.
13: Thank
0: Very
13: you.
0: Proud of you. Aaron and Megan, Richmond, Virginia. 660,000 paid off. House and everything, including medical school debt, all done in 48 months, making 240 to 300. The secret sauce is working together, and all they did was work all the time until they cleaned it up. But they're 35 years old, and they're free. And their baby steps millionaires. Count it down. Let's hear a debt-free scream.
14: Three, two, one.
16: We're debt-free!
0: Yeah! Woo-hoo-hoo-hoo! I love it! Way to go!

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3: News. I'm John Sussey. AP stocks between Iran and the United States continue. President Trump says the ongoing ceasefire is on life support. On the Fox News channel, Pennsylvania Senator Dave McCormick says Iran must surrender their nuclear capabilities for a deal to be reached.
4: Until they give up the nuclear weapons and any path to a nuclear weapon, I don't think there's going to be a deal.
3: The blockade on the Strait of Hormuz continues. Two Americans who were aboard a Dutch cruise ship where 3 people died from hantavirus are now at Georgia's Emory University for treatment. Dr. David Fitters, director of the Division for Global Migration Health of the CDC, also incident manager for the hantavirus response. He assures hantavirus is nothing new to the medical community.
5: That helps us. We know what we're doing, and we know how we're

0: responding. The system worked. We moved quickly. We identified the passengers. We identified a way to get them back.
1: One of the exposed Americans has mild symptoms. 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
4: Today's question is from Shauna in Arizona. My husband and I are in the process of selling a home that we purchased 10 years ago. We'll be moving to another state in a few years and we'll rent until we're ready to make the move. As we consider setting aside a proceeds from this sale for a few years, what is the best type of account to park it in? Should we put it in high-yield savings, CDs, individual stocks, or is there some other option that we should consider? So, honestly, the two places when you think about putting money aside is either savings is one category, and then investment is another category. So anytime you put money into the market would be considered an investment. So whether we never would recommend individual stocks, but anything, whether it's mutual funds, index funds, and kind of our rule of thumb is if you're not going to use the money for 4 to 5 years, then you could probably invest it and ride the market out because there'll be lows and highs. And so you want to make sure that just like a home, right? You wouldn't buy a home and when there's no equity, turn around and sell it. So if you are going to use the money in around 4 years or less, then a high yield savings account is where I would park it. And our friends at Fairwinds have a great smart bundle where you can get a no fee checking account. I think it's up to 10 high yield savings accounts you can have within your name. And then the Ramsey B-Word debit card with that too. But a high yield savings is where I would park it. If you're going to use that money, you said a few years, so I'm assuming that's 2 to 3. So I would just throw it in a high yield savings account.
3: Yeah, that's the safe thing. If you're willing to take the risk, the longer you leave it alone, the more I would lean towards something like just an S&P 500. Okay, 97% of the 5 year periods in the stock market's history have made money. So you wouldn't lose money 97 times out of 100 if you left it alone 5 years or more. That's why Rachel said that's investing. Now, if you do it 4 years, what's the number? I don't remember the probability on that one. Or 3 years, what's the number? I don't know. But, the last 3 years have been, 25, 24, and
4: crazy.
3: 18.
4: Crazy.
3: But that's not normal. But if you'd left the loan for 3 years and you'd been in the market, you'd have had that versus high-yield savings. That obviously, looking back, would have been smart. But you don't know that. It could be down for 3 years, too. So, but the number of down periods in a long period of time is very, very low. So if to the extent you can afford to lose a little bit of it and be comfortable, then you can go with an S&P 500 index fund. So you just kind of got to work that through. And figure it out. But if you're just even the tiny little bit scared, high yield savings.
4: You're not with that kind of stuff. If you had 3 years, would you throw it in the S&P?
3: I might go 50-50.
4: Okay.
3: If you got, let's say they got 500,000 out of this house or something like that.
4: Yeah.
3: I might put 250 in the S&P and 250 in the high yield. Kind of hedge my bets a little bit.
4: But if you're going to be turning around and buying a house in the next couple of months, obviously it would just be high yield. But over a little bit more period. So yeah, I think you're... That's true.
3: Yeah, three years or more, I start to think about some portion of it being in there. 5 years or more, I'm putting all of it in there.
4: What is, do you have the stats off the top of your head on election years? Is it usually down, election years?
3: No, it's usually up.
4: It is up, okay. Yeah. I was just wondering, not that you can time the market, but...
3: I wouldn't. Now, midterms, I don't know. I haven't looked at that.
4: I just wonder
3: We got midterms in the fall.
4: In the political cycle.
3: I don't usually use that as a measure anyway.
4: But I just didn't know if you were like heading into a year, if you're like, eh, let me hold off for a few months and see the landscape of the world. If it, I don't know.
3: Every time I
4: try to do that,
3: every time I try to do that, I lose money.
4: It doesn't
3: work. So I guess wrong, you know, whichever way it is. So I just quit doing that. I just quit saying, I started saying, okay, if I put $250,000 in and it goes down 10%, I lost $25,000 out of my $500,000.
4: Yeah.
3: I'm okay. Didn't kill me.
4: Right.
3: Okay.
4: Hurts.
3: Yep. But that would be highly unusual.
4: Yes.
3: Okay. Very unusual 3-year period of time.
4: Yes.
3: Like almost never happens. Okay.
4: That's funny.
3: So, but if you thought about it that way, but so that's kind of how I gauge it is if I lost something that was an unusually bad loss.
4: Yeah.
3: It's still not that much.
4: That's right. You know what? That literally just happened to me in Winston. We opened up an S&P 500 thing to throw some money in. Because we were looking at diversification, a couple of things. And we had never really done that. We had other investments, like 401ks, Roth, and then another account that we just would put. So we're like, we'll have another one. Brokerage account, because Winston may buy, you know, something out of it with his real estate stuff. And I'm not lying, you guys. We put some money in. We moved it from a high-yield savings into this.
3: And went down.
4: Iran happened like 5 days later, and Winston was like, "Oh, just don't look at anything right now."
3: It didn't drop that much.
4: No, and then it came back. And
3: yeah,
4: it's
3: it dropped
4: fine.
3: Like 3%.
4: But I literally had to tell myself, Rachel, you do this for a living. It's okay. You just don't look. You ride the market. Don't jump off the roller coaster. But I thought, out of all times in the last three years,
3: you picked the worst one.
4: I picked the like 4 days before. Who knew? And I just thought, dadgummit.
3: Trump bombs Iran.
4: Oh,
3: just as you decide to be an investor. But
4: it's
3: again,
4: fine now.
3: You can
4: fine.
3: Go back and look at those charts. That's an interesting thing to do since the first of the year.
4: But it hurts.
3: Go back and look, and you go, okay, we put $100,000 in, and I lost $6,000.
4: Mm-hmm.
3: You're okay.
4: Yeah, and now it's back
3: it
4: over what it was.
3: It just pisses you off.
4: Yes.
3: You know, and it hurts your feelings. But it's not, the actual math is not devastating.
4: No, it's your hard-earned money. And when you're like seeing
3: it. Should be going the other way.
4: Man. Yeah.
3: And I don't want it to go that way. And it hasn't now. It's back up.
4: That's right. No, everything's fine. But I had that about a few days of thinking, dadgummit.
3: You know, I did that. Come to think of it, I dropped a chunk in about the time Trump decided to do tariffs.
4: Oh, yeah.
3: And there was about a month period where it like choked, you know. And then it came right back up and through the roof. But it like for just a moment there, the market just decided to go.
4: And that's really why I'm like, I don't. People ask, do you check the market?
3: No.
4: Look, and I'm like, I really don't.
3: No.
4: I look at our accounts once a year. And this was like literally the only time in our 16 years of marriage of doing this.
3: If you're
4: together,
3: checking the account every day, you're a day trader.
4: Yes,
3: and
4: you can't
3: all
4: do
3: lose
4: it.
3: Money.
4: Yes, and you can't do that. So you park it for long term. It's going to go up and down.
3: That's the plan. Charles is in Boston. Hey, Charles, what's up?
5: How are you?
3: Better than I deserve. How can we help?
5: So I guess essentially my question is, I grew up very privileged. I have about $9 million in investments all through trusts from my parents, my grandparents, a few years out of college. And
3: how old are you?
5: I do well. I'm 28.
3: Cool. Good for you.
5: Yeah, and I make around 80 to 90K a year.
3: Mm-hmm.
5: But I'm at this crossroads where I'm studying for my GMAT, and I'm hearing people talk less and less about the effectiveness of going to graduate school, at least for business, and whether or not I should just start my own company, start a business. Where do your thoughts lie, given I have such ample resources at my disposal and a safety net that can cushion any fall?
3: I wouldn't use that to make my decision. I would pretend like that money's not there and then go be a wise, heart-filled 28-year-old that kicks butt and takes names.
5: And
3: let that money be gravy that's in the background. You know, if you stumble and fall, you have a huge safety net, but that doesn't say, oh, you need to go in business and people who don't have $9 million don't need to go in business. No, you need to go in business if you're supposed to go into business. Business is hard. Business is thrilling. Business is fun. I've been an entrepreneur my whole life. I thoroughly encourage you to do it.
4: It's tiring.
3: You're going to have your boss is a butt. He'll drive you crazy when you own your own business. He'll work you to death.
4: What kind of business do you want to open?
5: Unsure about that is at the moment, but I know my knowledge and passion lies within the automotive industry.
3: Okay.
5: Whether it's maybe selling classic cars like my brother, starting a boutique.
3: That'd be fine. Go, you can do that. You can do that easy. And that's something you can test and get back out of. You don't have to say, I'll never go to graduate school. Instead, I'm going to sell classic cars. You can say, I'm going to try this. I'm going to experiment. If I don't like it, I can't make money at it, I'm not good at it, I'll try something else and I'll experiment. That's what entrepreneurs do. Very seldom does what you set out to do end up being the thing you're doing 20 years later. Because business and the environment changes too much. I think you ought to try it, but not based on the fact you got $9 million.
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9: From ABC News, I'm Stephanie Officer. A decision on access to a widely used abortion pill remains on hold for another few days. The Supreme Court extended the extension on mifepristone by mail until Thursday. ABC's Devin Dwyer.
10: So they've taken no position on this dispute. Last week, they put a temporary administrative stay so they could figure out whether to allow this controversial lower court ruling to take effect, which would block nationwide access to the pill by mail, telehealth, pick it up at pharmacies. And just a few moments ago, Justice Samuel Alito, who oversees the Fifth Circuit, extended that.
9: A gunman opened fire on a street in Cambridge, Massachusetts this afternoon. The bullets hit at least one person as pedestrians took cover, drivers trying to avoid that violence. That gunman then got into a shootout with police before being apprehended. ABC's Matt Rivers.
11: A shooter in broad daylight brandishing a semi-automatic rifle, at one point erratically pointing it at traffic, smashing a car window with the gun barrel, sending residents running for their lives.
12: Shooting randomly in the air, spraying cars, spraying everywhere, and people just started running.
11: Still very much an active scene tonight in Cambridge, residents being asked to avoid the area, but authorities say there is no active threat to the community.
9: Home buying usually ramps up in the spring, but new government figures show sluggish sales.
13: Existing home sales remained flat in April compared to the previous month. The National Association of Realtors says sales were also unchanged compared to this time last year, showing home sales for previously occupied homes edged up 0.2% last month compared to March. The lagging housing market struggling due to economic uncertainty. Home prices continuing to rise, with the U.S. median sales price up nearly a percent in April to $417,700. It marks a 34-month straight rise for home prices. Michelle Franzen, ABC News.
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9: Near record-setting heat is blanketing the West and mountain regions today and the next few days. More from ABC News meteorologist Kenton Jawacki.
17: It's a heat wave that's going to already be lasting for days by the time it's over because we're looking at records again today for places like Reno, Las Vegas as well, Salt Lake City, and Phoenix. You're at 109 potentially for your high temperature. If you reach 110, you are tying a record for you folks too.
9: Warm and dry conditions will increase wildfire risks across South Dakota and Minnesota. The suspect in last month's shooting at the White House Correspondents' Dinner pleaded not guilty to all counts today. Cole Allen faces four charges, including attempting to assassinate the president and discharge of a weapon during a crime of violence. Transportation Secretary Sean Duffy now facing criticism for a five-part reality show he did with his family. Duffy is in a series called The Great American Road Trip. ABC's Jay O'Brien.
18: Duffy, who shot the series over 7 months with his family in tow, responding to critics claiming zero taxpayer dollars were spent on his family to participate, adding the series was filmed in short 1 to 2 day production windows, such as weekends and the kids' spring break. In the work since last year, Duffy says ethics and budget officials from DOT reviewed and approved his participation in accordance with federal rules. On its website, The Great American Road Trip, Inc. lists sponsors, including Boeing and United Airlines, companies Duffy is in charge of regulating.
9: I'm Stephanie Officer, ABC News.
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20: Weather every 30 minutes on WFIR. Tonight we'll have some patchy fog after 3 a.m., otherwise mostly clear, with a low around 44. Tuesday will be sunny, with a high near 76. Mostly clear for Tuesday night, with a low around 52, and a chance of showers throughout Wednesday, with increasing clouds, and a high near 74. Weather every 30 minutes on News Talk WFIR 107.3 FM. 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
21: 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That turned out to be their final public performance. 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It includes access to the roof. 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Brian Clark, ABC News.

0: Welcome back to the Ramsey Show in the Fairwinds Credit Union studio. Rachel Cruz is my co-host today. Samantha is in Dallas, Texas. Hi, Samantha. How are you?
1: I'm better than I deserve, but beautifully broken as well.
0: I understand. How can we help today?
1: So my husband, I've been a stay-at-home mom for 27 years. The last 20, I've been raising our disabled daughter, who passed away in September. I'm sorry.
0: Okay.
1: She passed away in September. My husband has a really long history of financial infidelity.
0: Stop just a second. Breathe.
1: Okay. I'm sorry.
0: It's okay. Get your breath back so we can hear you. So your daughter passed in September?
1: Yes.
0: What was her name?
1: Her name was Abby.
0: Mm. And what was her disability, honey?
1: She was a spastic quadriplegic with cerebral palsy.
0: And she lived 20 years?
1: She did.
0: Wow.
1: She did. Mentally, she was fine. But she couldn't walk. She was in a wheelchair her whole life. She couldn't even turn over in bed. I did everything for her. So not only did I lose her, I lost my identity because I just don't know how to be normal anymore. Like, that's all I did was take care of her and fight for her and do for her.
0: And she's been gone for 7-8 months now, right?
1: Yeah, but it feels like yesterday. It's just horrible. Mm. Anyway.
0: And so your husband, you said your husband was financial infidelity. You mean he's been doing all kinds of stuff financially that you didn't know about?
1: Yes, but he's done it our entire marriage. Like, our entire marriage, he'll get on eBay and he'll, like, lots of money, like thousands of dollars. Currently, right now, he has one book in his shopping cart with $6,000. In December of 24, he had $30,000 in all these loan places, like op loans and finance places. And so we sold our oil leases so that we could get out of that debt. We sold our kids' future to clean up his mess. And I told him, if you ever do this again, I'm going to divorce you. Well, of course, he did it again in March. And right after our daughter died, he did it again in March. And I just happened to catch it because it went into his per diem account. He works out of town, and we have two separate accounts. His check has always gone into our joint account. I immediately transfer it to my account, which I pay the bills with. And I've done that after about the 10th time of all of this stuff he does. That's just how we did it, and I didn't care. That's how it's going to be. You're not going to have access to our bill money. But so anyway, this last loan in March, I got online to check his per diem account to make sure that his per diem had went in, and there was $12,000 in there. And so I called him, and I said, what is going on? Oh, I got a loan. I need to buy some books, and yada, yada, yada. So I went straight to the bank. I pulled out every penny except $100, and I told him. I said, this is what's going to happen here. We're going to pay this loan back, and you're going to sign a partition and exchange agreement and a special warranty deed putting our house and land, which is paid for, in my name as my sole and separate property, or I'm going to take this $12,000 and I'm going to hire the best attorney in town, and I'm going to get it anyways. And so he agreed. I paid the loan back, and he did sign the partition and exchange agreement. Our house that is paid for is in my name. Our land that we owe $23,000 for is in my name. And I thought all was well. And so then on the 24th of April, we went to a retreat for bereaved parents. And the whole time he was in my ear about buying a truck. I want to buy a truck. And I'm like, listen, we're here for Matt and Abby. I've lost two kids. I've lost two children. Mm-hmm. And anyway, after the retreat, I got a lot out of the retreat for me. After the retreat, on the way to the airport, I told him, I said, listen, I want us to fight for our marriage. I told him, I said, I need you to know that I have stayed all of these years for Abby. And after her passing, when you did this crap in March, I stayed to protect her home because we built this house for her. Everything about it is handicap accessible. And I said, I stayed for her. And I said, I don't have to do either anymore. I don't have to. Like, I need you to fight for our marriage. I love you. The following Monday, last Monday, he went and got another loan, 30% interest, and he bought a truck in another town, another state, for $3,500. All of these parts are coming in. All this random stuff is coming in.
0: I'm confused, okay? So he has a very clear message from you as to what's going to happen. And
1: absolutely.
0: He does this anyway. So
1: yes.
0: Dr. John Deloney says behavior is a language. So he's just saying goodbye, isn't he?
1: I know. Yes, he is. And so I've spoke with an attorney.
0: Okay.
1: And it's going to cost me $3,500.
0: Yeah, so what?
1: I have it, Dave. I'm trying to figure out. I have just a little bit of debt.
0: Where's the $12,000 you're just talking about?
1: He spent it. He opened a separate account where he, because he works out of town. And so he went to the town in South Carolina.
0: No, honey. I'm not talking about that. I'm talking about the other money. You said you had $12,000 cash from the other deal.
1: I paid the loan back. I did.
0: Oh, you paid the loan back.
1: Yeah, yes. Okay. Because I didn't, I was scared at that point that if.
0: Well, I mean, Samantha, this is a horrible situation.
1: Yes.
0: Y'all have gone through so much tragedy. And in the midst of that, he's not able to function, apparently.
1: No. He's always been like this.
0: For whatever reason. And so you're calling it into it. And so, yeah, that's what you're doing. I mean,
1: yes.
0: You're going to go get an attorney and they're going to advise you on how to do this. If you didn't sign the loan, you are not liable.
1: No, we are both on the loan. So our house is paid for.
0: Uh-huh.
1: We bought a separate lot our house is on 3 acres. We bought an additional 3 acres.
0: I'll sell them both. It doesn't matter.
1: I can't, Dave.
0: We built it
1: for Abby. No,
0: Abby's not there anymore, honey.
1: I
0: Abby's in heaven.
1: I only owe $23,000. That's it.

0: a reason to stay in a situation where you're being abused, and not physically abused, but financially abused. And you're going to draw a line in the sand, and there's going to be some costs that go with that to get you this protection. You may or may not keep the house. I don't know if you can keep it or not. I'm not sure. But I want you to deal with this and quit trying to make him do stuff. You know, he has told you loud and clear what he's going to do. Yeah. If you expect him to change under any circumstances, I mean, if he put all that, if he gave you the deed to everything of the house, and you told him if he ever does it again, you're going to take it all, and then he goes and does it three more times after that, this guy's made a real clear statement.
1: Mm-hmm.
0: This is who I'm going to be. If you don't like it, tough. And so now you've got to decide what the rest of your, what the next chapter of your life looks like, what healing looks like over all of this, the marriage and the children.
1: Your purpose
0: and
1: for your life. You had an incredible purpose, Samantha.
0: Yeah.
1: Of being a caretaker and what the mom you were to your daughter. And now there's another purpose for you in the world.
0: Yep.
1: And to be the healthiest you, Samantha, it is to
0: next
1: get
0: chapter.
1: Out and define that. Yeah.
0: Next chapter.

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3: 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After Roanoke City Council Vice Mayor Terry McGuire spoke about how federal solar energy tax credits were gone now, and he saw it as a missed opportunity for the city, Councilman Peter Volleson weighed in.
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2: One of my best friends in the world, because I read one of his books 25 years ago, reached out to him, and we've ended up speaking on stages all over America for the last 25 years together. Been a part of the Ramsey family indirectly for a long, long time. Dr. Henry Cloud, acclaimed author and leadership expert, clinical psychologist, New York Times bestselling author many times over, 45 books, including the iconic Boundaries that have sold nearly 20 million copies. I sold at least 2 million of those. He has an extensive executive coaching background and a brand new book out that is one of my favorites that Henry's ever done. It's called Your Desired Future. Welcome, my friend.
3: Good to be here.
4: Hi, Henry.
3: Hey there.
4: Good to see you.
3: Two of my favorite people.
4: Oh, stop.
2: You say that to all of them. No. All your podcast
3: only
2: hosts.
3: Only when it, you know, when it improves in the next generation.
4: Keep it going. Yeah. We love you, Henry.
2: Five essential steps that take you where you want to go. I distinctly remember you coming into Ramsey into a leadership meeting about 20 years ago that we were having, and we were arguing about this particular business unit that had the flu. It wasn't doing good. And then you embarrassed me because you said, well, what do you want it to be in 5 years? And I said, I want it to be making money and profitable. And you went, well, no kidding. but no, really, what is your desired future for this thing? And that's the first time I think I heard the phrase out of your mouth, desired future. And then what must be true that's not true today for you to get to that desired future? And that not only applies to a business unit that's got the flu, it applies to your health, your marriage, your finances, hello, getting out of debt, all that kind of stuff. So your desired future, this is a framework that you've used to coach people, right?
3: Yeah, companies and individuals. What I did was, you know, there's so much stuff out there that's good stuff, and people go, I got to do this. But I thought, wouldn't it be helpful to have a little model that's a GPS? You wake up every day, you know, if I'm trying to get there, are these five things present? They ask the question, is there a universal path for that? And study the human body, the most incredible organism to getting from here to there. And Dave was amazing. You know, the brain, the prefrontal cortex starts out with a vision. We're the only ones that can see a future that doesn't exist. A dog doesn't do that. And then it gathers a team. The talent's going to need them to get there. You know, your arms and legs. And then it says, well, how am I going to get there? I'm going to call an Uber. Well, not to go across the room. You're going to get the right strategy with a plan. And then you got to, your brain, it creates a measurement and accountability system. Mm-hmm. And you start walking that plan, and you get off, and it fixes you. And that path has components to it that are really, really crucial.
4: Yeah, that are so helpful. And this can be applied to every part of your life, right?
3: Yeah.
4: These five steps.
3: If it's a mom getting the kids in the van on school, in school on time.
4: Yeah.
3: Or, seriously, I have global companies, billions and billions, that use this as their operating system.
4: Mm-hmm.
3: And, I mean, you guys, this is, when I looked at Financial Peace, you know, years ago, I said, Dave, this works because it's designed in the way that people get from here to there.
4: Mm.
3: And all the components are there.
2: And the five components, it starts with vision. Which is, I guess, the desired future, right?
3: It is. And here's what's interesting about your brain, the way it's wired. The brain hates ambiguity. It can't stand it because it doesn't know what to do. It loves clarity.
2: Mm. Even if it's bad news, it likes bad news that's clear.
3: It's got
2: better than no news.
3: That's right. Because once it has clarity about where I am now, and I don't want to be there, and I got to get somewhere else, it starts to activate these systems that bring everybody to the party to actually get there. But if you don't have clarity, I mean, I've heard you quote stats from the stage. What's the people that write

0: down their goals,
1: mm-hmm.
0: was it 80% more likely?
1: Oh, yeah. Yeah.
0: Because mm-hmm. you're giving your brain yeah. clarity.
2: That's why the baby steps, I feel like, in our world are so effective, because it's like step one, get $1,000. Step two, get out of debt. Step three, it's an obvious pathway of a vision right. of where you want to go.
1: Clear path.
2: Yeah.
0: With measurement and accountability that yes. asks the question, once you've defined the specific activities that are going to move the needle, then you've got to ask yourself on a regular cadence, am I doing what I said I was going to do?
2: Mm-hmm.
0: And if I'm not, I got to correct that problem, which we all have problems. We miss a day. But if you don't correct it quickly, it becomes a pattern. Patterns are mutations in the strategy that become your DNA, and DNA becomes identity.
2: Mm.
0: So I'm not a person that missed a payment. I'm a person that misses payments. You got to fix it quickly.
2: Mm.
1: Yeah. So what must be true that's not true now? And one of the things, one of the five things is, do you have the talent around you
0: yeah.
1: or in your or within yourself to, you know, in a business setting, you know, do we have the right people on the team to be able to pull the thing off that we just said we wanted to pull off?
0: That's right.
1: And if you look at them and you go, that bunch isn't going to get us there.
0: That's right.
1: Then you got to get different people on the team. Well, what about when it's an individual and you're looking at yourself in the mirror and going, I don't have that talent?
0: Well, we don't usually. I mean, whatever, even if you wanted to, let's say you want to lose 50 pounds. Well, you've been trying and it's not working. So obviously all the talent isn't present. Mm-hmm. So what do? You go bring the talent around you. Who's that going to be? Well, it could be one you pay for. It could be Weight Watchers. It could be a coach. It could be a trainer. It could be Uncle Sam, Uncle Joey. Uncle Sam's probably not going to help you do
1: Uncle
0: anything.
1: Sam help you lose weight for sure. On my wallet.
0: In your wallet, yeah. but we were not designed to get anywhere by ourselves. If there's somewhere you can get by yourself, somebody else helped you to get that ability to begin with.
2: Mm-hmm.
0: So you got to find out, where are the deficits and who do I need to bring to the party that can help me? And that's what people in debt do with you guys. They
2: yeah.
0: find the talent that's going to help them get there.
2: Yeah. So good. Okay. So when they look out there and they have a goal and they think, here's what I want to do. And that could be, again, bettering your marriage. That could be a health goal. That could be a money goal, whatever that looks like, or even within business. What's a mistake people make all the time that you're like, oh, this, if they knew one of these five things, or if they were doing this differently, they probably wouldn't make it as much or at all.
0: The biggest mistake, besides the vision, I mean, you got to know where you're going.
2: Yeah.
0: But the biggest mistake is, they're like my dog, Finley. She's got a job. She's got a goal. It's to protect the house. Stranger comes to the door, she runs the house and barks. But she never stops and says, I wonder if that was helpful. Is that going to get me closer to where I want to be on Thursday? So the biggest mistake is they don't get above what they're doing and ask the question, is this going to work? Are the ingredients present that are going to get me there? What we do is we just continue to go in our own patterns. The caller earlier that I heard when I was in the green room, he wants to start a business. If he started a business, which you got to start, he would just go do the way he's already wired.
2: Mm-hmm.
0: And a lot of times, until we learn something and we do things the way we're already wired, good luck with that.
1: Yeah. What must be true that's not true today? And, you know, do I need more talent around me? Do I need some education that I didn't have?
0: Do I need impulse control?
1: Impulse control. Yeah. I mean, what must be true that's not been true so far? What pattern, what set of movements have to change to get to the desired future? Because if something didn't need to change, you'd already be there.
0: You'd already be there. We wouldn't be. I mean, you know how to find lunch, right? But here's a good example. When, you know, Tom Brady's got, at this time, five or six Super Bowl rings, and Tampa Bay, who hadn't been to the playoffs in 14 years, called him and said, come down here and win a Super Bowl. Well, he knows how to do that. He didn't have a vision for that. But the first thing he did was he looked at that team. What's not true today? He looked at that team. You're not going to win a Super Bowl without talent. There's four positions that are missing. He picked up the phone, recruited the talent in next.
2: Mm.
0: And they won the Super Bowl the next year.
2: And got the people around them.
0: So it could be a counselor.
1: And it wasn't just Brady.
0: No, it wasn't just Brady. It's not your own talent.
2: That's right. That's right.
1: Yeah.
2: It's good.
0: There's something missing.
1: The new book is Your Desired Future. We'll be back with Dr. Henry Cloud, talk a little bit more about it. The five essential steps that take you where you want to go.

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1: When I was diagnosed with Hodgkin lymphoma, I didn't know it was a blood cancer. 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LLS was there for me, and they could be there for you, too.
2: Go to LLS.org to learn more.
3: ABC News, I'm Stephanie Officer. A decision on access to a widely used abortion pill remains on hold for another few days. Supreme Court Justice Samuel Alito extended his extension until Thursday. ABC's Devin Dwyer.
4: All of this suggests to me that the court is either still trying to figure out what to do in this case, whether to keep it on block and perhaps get into the merits sometime later this year, or whether one or more of the justices is writing something, either for and against what the court has done, and just needs a little bit more time.
3: No arrests yet following a shooting at a street crossing in Paterson, New Jersey, Sunday night that left several people injured. City Councilman Alex Mendez says he ran inside for cover when he heard the shots, then went to see what happened.
5: Multiple people got shot right here. My office is a block away from here. I was working with all my volunteers and I hear all the shooting. So it was scary. I mean, this city's out of control.
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6: Weather every 30 minutes on WFIR. Tonight we'll have some patchy fog after 3 a.m., otherwise mostly clear, with a low around 44. Tuesday will be sunny, with a high near 76. Mostly clear for Tuesday night, with a low around 52, and a chance of showers throughout Wednesday, with increasing clouds, and a high near 74. Weather every 30 minutes on New Star WFIR 107.3 FM. 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
17: Dr. Henry Cloud, the new book is called Your Desired Future, The Five Essential Steps to Take You Where You Want to Go. So step one is you got to know what the desired future is. That's called vision. Step two is what?
18: Step two is you got to engage the talent, bring the talent around you that's going to help you get there.
17: Step three?
18: Step three is you got to know how you're going to get there, and that's a strategy with a plan.
17: Okay. So in our world, that would be the baby steps.
18: That'd be the baby steps. But the plan tells you when you're going to implement those, who you're going to meet with. You know, you got to get
17: every detail.
18: Every activity that's going to move the needle. Everything else is
17: irrelevant. I'm going to go to the gym 3 days a week.
18: There you go.
17: Strategy is I'm going to increase my water intake, decrease my sugar intake, so on, right?
18: Yeah, and the debt side, you're going to pay down this amount every month.
17: Mm-hmm.
18: And then you got to step four is measurement and accountability of that. Are you doing what you said you were going to do? And if you're not, then you better ask the question, why not? And solve that problem and then fix it quickly.
17: So I've heard it said, I think it was an old Earl Nightingale quote, that when it comes to goal setting, and all this is a detailed approach to actually implementing and causing the goal to happen, not mm-hmm. just setting it. It's not as simple as setting it. But he used to say that doing what it takes to hit the goal is not usually people's problem. It's what they have to give up.
18: A lot of times, yeah.
17: They don't understand what they're going to have to give up to get there.
18: That's right.
17: The negative trade-off is the real price to be paid to get to your desired future.
18: That's right. Because usually the things we have to give up, there's an emotional attachment.
19: Mm-hmm.
18: Or there's some sort of immediate gratification in it.
19: Yeah.
18: It feels good to go make that impulse buy. It feels good to eat that hot fudge sundae.
19: Mm-hmm.
18: It feels good to avoid that difficult conversation. It feels good to not have to make 100 sales calls. And there's that kind of immediate comfort or gratification.
19: Mm-hmm.
18: Or there's an avoidance of something difficult. You know, a lot of times, difference in people that reach goals and the ones that don't, it's not brains and talents and abilities. It's some are willing to do the things the other people don't want to do. And the number one factor that loads on the accomplishment of a goal is not motivation, because that will wane. Now, it's important, but your motivation is going to go up and down.
19: Mm-hmm.
18: Number one factor is the belief that it's possible. Belief that it's possible. And the little incremental steps that bring that about. One of the things that you guys, I keep talking about you guys because you've been doing this well for so long. There are so many people that are drowning in debt. How am I going to, it's impossible, it's possible. And then they turn around and they see somebody who was in more debt than them come and do the scream. And what do? Their prefrontal cortex kicks in and says, wait, it's possible. Now I can check that one off. Now I just got to get the plan.
19: Mm-hmm.
18: But if your brain doesn't,

0: believe that. That's why testimonies are so powerful. And being just getting out of your circle. Some people grow up in poverty or belief systems, and you can't make money if you don't have money, and all this junk in their head.
1: Yeah.
0: You got to get out of that circle even to begin to have a vision for what's possible. That's why you got to surround yourself with people that have done it and are doing it. Then it becomes possible. Now I got to get curious about how they do it.
1: Yeah, and creating the new habits around it, and what you said about the comfort, you're having to give up what's comfortable. Michael Easter was on the show last week talking about The Comfort Crisis, his book, and how
0: when you
1: do anything difficult, you're going to feel that stress. You're going to feel that tension. But most of the time, that result ends up being a better situation for your life than where you were. But yet in our world today, in 2026, I'm like, the comfort's everywhere though, right? We get to set the degrees that we want in the room. We get to listen to the music we want when we want it, watch what we want. I mean, it's just, we can Amazon. I mean, like the amount of comfort we have today.
2: On demand.
1: Personalized to us of what we want, our algorithms, everything. Like, it is wild to get out of that. Do you feel like it's harder today than ever before?
0: It's, you know, one of the ones that scares me the most is the parental comfort. It is a lot more comfortable to hand your kid an iPad to shut him up than to step in there and have some limits and some boundaries and go through that temper tantrum
1: yep.
0: or whatever you got to do. And we have a generation of kids that have grown up that have not heard the word no mm-hmm. and had to deal with the discomfort mm-hmm. of hearing the word no and the structure. And that one scares me.
1: Interesting. From a generational standpoint.
0: From a generation.
1: Yeah.
2: You know, this is the first two generations that we've ever had a parent call when we're interviewing someone for a job. We're doing a job interview and the parent gets involved.
0: Oh, in your company?
2: Yeah.
0: The parent?
2: Yeah, the mother of the 24-year-old will call.
1: And say what? Like, they applied?
2: They want to influence the process.
1: Oh.
2: They want to help.
0: Yeah, it's a little late for that, Mom. You should influence that process years ago.
2: Yeah. No, I mean they want to help Junior get a job and you know, but instead they just, you know, they did just the opposite by calling, because I don't think I want this guy.
0: No, because you got to hire Mom too to get the work done.
1: That's right. But stepping out of the comfort, I think is a big one for people today to achieve the goal that you're talking about and what you're talking about in this book.
0: What gets better? Mm-hmm. That has value. Name one thing of value that gets better without paying first.
1: Some kind of price. Yep.
0: There's two paths. There's easy and then it's going to become harder, or there's hard now and then it'll be a lot easier. Those are the only two roads you can go down. Pick your pain.
1: Yep.
0: You can have a little now and a lot more later, or you can have, you know,
1: yes,
0: the other side where you take a little pain now. It hurts to pay down that debt a little bit each week, but look what you're going mm-hmm. to have later.
1: That's
2: pay,
1: right.
2: Pay a price to win. Live like no one else so that later you can live and give like no one else.
0: There you go.
2: No discipline seems pleasant at the time, but it yields a harvest of righteousness.
0: That's it. I have watched this boy right here in the last 5 years. I played golf with him. You talk about pain. That boy and everybody with him was going. I mean, we're looking for balls in swamps and places.
1: Like, where is
0: they
1: he?
0: Don't let people.
1: Where is
0: but,
1: he? What's
0: but
1: he
0: listen
1: doing?
0: To this. And it was painful. And he would just hit it, and then he was off, and then he'd go do it. And but
1: didn't
0: he put
1: stop.
0: A strategy together.
1: Yeah.
0: He got let. And I'm playing with him now. It's unbelievable. But he had to go through the pain
1: mm-hmm.
0: first.
1: That's
0: and
1: right.
0: We shared it, but we love it.
1: Okay, Henry. I think one of my dad Dave said it in the last segment. One of my favorite books for you is Boundaries. And you talk about necessary endings. There's been a couple of these. What caused you to write this book? Because you have been in the relational, right, counseling world for so long too.
0: Yeah.
1: And moving kind of more to the business side as well with people. But why specifically, what need did you see that you're like, I need to write this book?
0: The need for people wanting to get somewhere, whether in business or personally, but not having just a simple path mm-hmm. of how it works. And it applies to everything. You know, if you look at Bill Gates and Steve Jobs, they both had a vision similar. You look at how the styles were very different, but these five elements were present in both. And if you can just have a simple path, then it's easy to get up in the morning and say, okay, are these things in place?
1: That's what it is. Just the clear GPS. The clear message. I love it. So good.
2: Very good stuff. The new book is Your Desired Future, the 5 essential steps that will take you where you want to go. And my big takeaway, Henry and I have worked together on this, and we worked a little bit with Pat Lencioni, too, on a modified model that he and I used as well as we put all this together, as Henry put all this together, but we stole pieces of this. And the whole thing I get to is just, okay, this is where I desire to be. What must be true that's not true today? Positively, what must I gain, but also what must I give up to get to where I need to be, to get to that vision, and then lay out the clear steps, put the talent in place, and then hold and measure and accountability, and then don't let the patterns shift off of the goal. Dr. Henry Cloud, my friend, thank you for hanging out with us.
0: Thank you. It's good to be with you.
1: Thanks,
0: always.
1: Henry.
2: Check it out. The book is Your Desired Future. It's absolutely amazing.

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3: Fox News, I'm Tom Bergani. The U.S. continues its blockade on the Strait of Hormuz. Fox Business Network's Ashley Webster is in Tel Aviv.
4: Iran's parliamentary speaker offered his own warning today, saying, quote, our armed forces are ready to deliver a well-deserved response to any aggression. Mistaken strategy and mistaken decisions will always lead to mistaken results.
3: President Trump says the ceasefire is on life support. Two of the American cruise ship passengers exposed to hantavirus are being treated and monitored at a university hospital in Atlanta. Here's Fox's Gernal Scott.
5: Of the two patients now at Emory University Hospital, one has symptoms. The other is a close contact case. Infectious disease doctor Anish Mehta said while hantavirus is the main concern,
6: our patients may have other infections that we need to make sure we recognize and treat.
3: The other patients are being treated in Nebraska. 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
0: 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And click the link in the description if you're listening on YouTube or podcast. John is in Boston. Hey, John, how are you?
9: I'm doing great. How about you?
0: Better than I deserve. What's up?
9: That's good to hear. Yeah, so I am in a kind of a precipice with my job right now. So I am working in finance. I'm making a good living, but I'm considering quitting it to do my YouTube full time, which has been pretty successful lately. So the instability of it worries me, and I'm not sure if I should make the jump on it.
0: Gotcha. What do you make at the finance job?
9: So right now I'm pulling about $90K after bonuses.
0: And what's the YouTube income looking like?
9: So recently it's been about $250,000, but this hasn't been like this. I've only been doing this for a few years. It hasn't been like this consistently enough.
0: But you made twice as much.
9: Yeah. I know. It's just, I worry that, you know, with the instability of how my income goes up and down each month, I've even had a scare where I almost lost the channel and YouTube could just go poof overnight.
0: Okay, that's
9: so
0: true.
9: Even though
0: they might not go poof, but they might poof you.
9: Yeah, my channel specifically. Yeah,
0: that could happen.
9: It's going to stay around.
0: That's happened to better people than you. Yeah. And so, good job, though. Yes, you ought to work on the YouTube. What I mean, you're able to pull off $250,000. What advantage would you have if you were working full time at it? What could you do?
9: I've considered trying to expand it. I've also kind of plateaued in terms of what I can do on the channel. I've tried everything I could.
0: So what advantage is there to quitting your financial
9: job? I'd be a lot happier.
0: Okay. I wouldn't be working all the time. Okay. But it doesn't really add revenue. It doesn't add revenue.
9: No, it's mainly because I know with the finance job, I'm in a great career path. Long term, I'm going to be set for life. Like, I will be financially sound. And, you know, I'm at a point in my life where soon enough, I'm probably going to want to settle down, buy a house. I want to have a consistent income and know that, you know, when I'm 40, 50, whatever, I'm still going to have
0: income. Your YouTube income is as consistent as you are for the next 5 years. Okay?
9: Yeah, that's true. Yeah.
0: And unless you do something to poison pill yourself, okay, you say something or do something that gets you banned for life, right? That kind of a thing. But as long as you stay, keep your nose clean, so to speak, you know, you're going to be fine. The thing that the biggest danger there is twofold of, you know, you're a finance guy. So you're not, when you have one platform that you're doing everything on, you're not well diversified. So you are completely subject to the whims of the YouTube algorithm, and they do change every day. I mean,
9: correct.
0: Yeah, we've had literally billions of downloads on YouTube. So our guys really know what they're doing here at Ramsey with this stuff. And so we make a lot more than 250 on it. But the but it's also we made the decision to be platform agnostic and not be exclusively stuck to this one particular thing. So we didn't buy one single stock. We want to be diversified and have a mutual fund. You follow the metaphor?
9: Yeah.
0: So you need other places to be doing whatever this wonderful thing is. It's getting all these eyeballs, like a podcast platform. Spotify also now has video. You need to have other places carrying
10: TikTok,
0: you,
10: Instagram.
0: And that stabilizes you. And you need to be very aware of everything that's changing. TikTok now has video. Everything is changing every day in all of the platforms.

0: be following the trends, don't move all the house chips on one platform. Don't bet the farm on one platform. That's your danger right now.
1: Right.
0: If you had a more diversified platform strategy and had worked that out, you'd be a lot safer. And as YouTube becomes a thing of the past, becomes the MySpace of the day, right? And someday it will. Every one of these technologies, Twitter was a big deal and then it wasn't, and now it's trying to be again. But, I mean, these things come and go. As long as you're not dependent on one of them and you know the next one to jump onto, then you're not going to get eaten by the alligators. So if you can do that, whatever it is, whatever piece of content you're doing that's producing that kind of income is going to be valuable on other platforms. So I would diversify my platforms and then I would quit.
2: Yeah, and I assume, John, the content you're putting out, you love, would you say? Like, you're good at it, it's a passion, it's fun?
1: Oh, yeah. I definitely, I have a lot of fun doing it, which I don't hate my day job.
0: But if you're making three or four times your day job, you can't call your day job stable compared. Because you got to screw this up for four freaking years to break even, is your break-even analysis. If you're making 400 because you've got more platforms going, and you're making 100 on the other, you got 4 years of margin to screw up. That's not unstable.
1: Right.
0: That's like saying I can make 150 as a CPA in the open market, but I want to make 40 working for the state government because it's stable. Well, that's not stable. That's just mathematically stupid. You follow me?
1: Yeah, they could fire me at any time.
0: Exactly.
1: So I guess in that sense, it's also...
0: Exactly.
2: And, well, you have more room.
0: You're only as secure as your ability to leave the cave, kill something, and drag it home at any time. All of us are.
1: All right.
0: And so can you go get another position and do something else with another platform? And if you've got multiple platforms and you're not handcuffed, golden handcuffed, to one of the platforms.
2: Are you married, John?
0: No, he said he wanted to settle down later, right?
2: Oh, not yet. Okay.
1: Yeah, I'm in my mid-20s, so hopefully within the next few years.
2: Yeah. I was just curious.
0: Now, the other thing is this. We haven't discussed the content, and I'm not going to because I don't want to get into that with you, but is the content a fad?
1: Not necessarily.
0: Okay.
1: It has ups and downs.
0: Okay. Like, we got a friend named Jimmy. What's Jimmy's last name, the generosity guy? What?
3: Darts.
0: Darts. Jimmy Darts. Jimmy's making $1 billion, and he's got a generosity play on thing on YouTube that's massive. He's killing it. It's massive. Generosity is not a fad. He does this wonderful thing, giving, creates giving situations, helps people, all this stuff, and it's fabulous content.
2: Mm-hmm. But like making slime, that was a fad 2 years ago. All the kids were doing it, and now not as much.
0: Yeah.
2: So
0: well,
2: yeah, it's a good point.
0: Whatever you're doing, it can't be something that's going to that the actual content is not. What we do is going to, people are going to be in debt as long as there are people. So we're not going to run out of material. You know, we're not going to run out of content. And so our stuff is what we call evergreen in the business and content business. Okay. So you want, as long as you're evergreen and you got multiple platforms, you don't confuse that with stability. You have stability because you have talent at that point.
2: It's good.
0: Yeah. Good job, man. Very cool.
2: Yeah, that's exciting.
0: Neat discussion.
2: Well, and I would always think, too, in the back of my mind, if all this, you know, whatever, went poof in 4 years, his knowledge of finance and what he, if he had to go back into the workforce and do it, he could.
0: Yeah.
2: You know what I mean? You're in your mid-20s.
0: Yeah. Finance doesn't
2: change. You can do it. Yeah. Yeah. So even what you've been doing in your day job, John, gives you a little bit of that kind of back pocket, get out of free jail card in a way that you're like, okay, if it all does...
0: 5 years still, from now, 2 plus 2 still going to equal 4.
2: I can plug back in.
0: Yeah, absolutely. Mm-hmm. Yeah, dadgum. Yeah, for sure. I mean, it's like if you had a CPA. Accounting is not going to change.
2: That's right. Yeah.
0: You know, it's the same kind of
2: your
0: thing.
2: Your book of business might,
0: now, you might not be viewed as having a fresh resume or whatever, but you can get moving again on it. And so you got a good fallback. And that knowledge of that world should give you some business insights, some business acumen into managing your new digital career.
2: Very great, cool. John. How fun. Good luck with it all.
0: Amen. I hope you do wonderful things with it. That puts this hour of the Ramsey Show in the books. We'll be back with you before you know it. In the meantime, remember, there's ultimately only one way to financial peace, and that's to walk daily to the Prince of Peace, Christ Jesus.

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3: From ABC News, I'm Stephanie Officer. The 17 American passengers and one British national residing in the U.S. on board that hantavirus-stricken cruise ship are now in the U.S., but not back in their homes just yet. At least one American passenger tested positive for hantavirus. Another is showing mild symptoms. Those Americans have been taken to quarantine in Omaha, Nebraska. ABC's Victor Oquendo.
4: We're outside the National Quarantine Unit in Omaha, where these 16 passengers are being closely monitored. It was a harrowing journey as they were evacuated from the ship and flown straight home. Those inside the quarantine unit will be here for the next few days. Once clear and asymptomatic, they can return home.
3: The redistricting back and forth took a turn last week when a Supreme Court decision led to a handful of Republican states fast-tracking new congressional maps like Louisiana. In Virginia, that state's Supreme Court overturned new congressional maps approved by voters that would have given Democrats an edge. And in South Carolina, there have been proposals to redraw those maps, although nothing has been passed. ABC's Rick Klein.
5: Redistricting happens after the census, which is the end of the decade. 2022, this is supposed to be set up. We're supposed to not really think about redistricting for a decade. So the fact that we're here in the middle of the decade doing it again, President Trump started this in large part by his push in Texas. We saw the response from Governor Newsom in California. We saw these other states, some under court order, which happens all the time. But mostly this has been a politically driven process, and it's only become more politicized. And I think we've seen largely a shift away from partisan redistricting as a consequence of the Voting Rights Act and some other reforms in other states, but now we're sliding back.
3: A California mayor has agreed to plead guilty to acting as an illegal agent for the Chinese government and has resigned from her city position. Arcadia Mayor Eileen Wang was charged in April with one count of acting in the U.S. as an illegal agent of a foreign government. She was accused of doing the bidding of Chinese officials, like sharing articles favorable to Beijing without notifying the U.S. government prior. You're listening to ABC News.
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3: Gender University of Washington student was found stabbed to death Sunday night. The killer still on the loose. ABC's Trevor Ault.
9: Happened in the laundry room of an apartment complex just off the campus of the University of Washington there in Seattle. And we're hearing from at least one student there that this building and particularly the laundry room were considered to be secured, or at least they had steps for security where you needed a

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1: One of the biggest pop stars on earth is targeting Samsung in a new lawsuit. ABC's Mike DeBusky.
2: A new lawsuit accuses Samsung of using Dua Lipa's image to sell TVs without getting the pop star's permission first. The suit points to social media posts where accounts on X claim to have bought TVs because the box featured a picture of Dua Lipa. Her team is asking for $15 million and for Samsung to stop using the image. Samsung says it's not commenting on ongoing litigation.
1: Louisiana Governor Jeff Landry has ordered flags flown at half-staff for 8 days in honor of the 8 children killed in last month's mass shooting in Shreveport. Shreveport police said that suspect Shamar Elkins was the father of 7 of the children. Elkins died of a self-inflicted gunshot wound after a police chase. The man who provided that firearm Elkins used in the shootings is now facing federal weapons charges. I'm Stephanie Officer, ABC News.
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4: 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Tonight we'll have some patchy fog after 3 a.m., otherwise mostly clear, with a low around 44. Tuesday will be sunny, with a high near 76. Mostly clear for Tuesday night, with a low around 52, and a chance of showers throughout Wednesday, with increasing clouds, at a high near 74. 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
5: That includes one in a biocontainment unit, a bubble. The other two were taken to Atlanta's Emory University for further assessment and care. Dr. Brendan Jackson of the CDC says those testing negative and showing no symptoms might soon be able to go home.
6: We want to do this in the least restrictive way possible that is still safe, that protects the health and safety of both the passengers and their communities.
5: For everyone who was aboard the Hondius, the next 42 days will be spent carefully watching for symptoms of hantavirus. Jim Ryan, ABC News.
7: He's here. He's here. Now, broadcasting from the underground command post, deep in the bowels of a hidden bunker, somewhere under the brick and steel of a nondescript building, we've once again made contact with our leader, Mark Levin.

0: the city. Councilman Peter Volleson weighed in.
1: 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And I think that's where opposition has come from, is that it has not been.
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6: Hakeem Jeffries is at war with the Constitution. That belongs to you and me. It doesn't belong to one man. I don't care how powerful he may or may not become. One member of the House of Representatives. I've told you again and again, I wrote a whole book on it, The Democrat Party Hates America. They actually hate the Constitution, despite their webbing it around. And they hate the checks on their power. They want to be able to stop Donald Trump and the Republicans where they stand, but they don't want anything to get in the way of what they plan to do. And should they get away with this, you will not recognize this country, and the deterioration of this country will be sped up. There's no question about it. And you saw what they did the lawlessness when it came to the immigration laws and securing the... Yes, with hammer and tong. Just unbelievable. And they act like they're victims of something. So colorblind society with the Voting Acts right, Voting Acts law of 1965 says you cannot pick districts based on race, which was the intent of it. That's what it says. That has them infuriated because they've been playing this game for decades. Where a state Supreme Court rules that the Democrats rammed through a change to the Constitution, whether it was a vote or not, they didn't follow the procedure. He's furious about it, and he's trying to figure out how to get rid of the state Supreme Court justices. When California was running amok, Illinois running amok, New England running amok, New York running amok, Maryland running amok, and you can go on and on and on, that's perfectly fine by this man. But now everything's on the table. Everything's on the table. He threatened DeSantis and the legislature there. He's threatening the justices on the Supreme Court in Virginia. He's threatening the justices of the United States Supreme Court. This is a madman, an absolute madman. And it is amazing to me how little pushback he's getting in the media. And it's even more amazing to me how little discussion there is among conservatives about this. Elected, appointed, or in radio, in TV, and in the podcast world. Where is everybody? They go right down the line. I've been telling you over and over again what they're attacking here on TV, on the podcast, that they're taking a look at every obstacle to one-party rule. The voting system, the electoral college system, the immigration system, the electoral college system. You know, I heard it said the president wants to add Venezuela as a state. I oppose that. That will just give more push by the Democrats to counter that with D.C. and Puerto Rico. Well, they're going to do it anyway, Mark. No, we got to fight them. At every turn, this is what bothers me most. Instead, we're talking about constantly the left, the Islamists, the Jew haters, the Christian haters. The distraction is beyond belief. I mean, we got to deal with it because it's dangerous. But we don't have a forward-looking agenda, and we're not organizing to deal with a Hakeem Jeffries, God forbid, if he becomes Speaker of the House. But look at the power-hungry nature of these people. He reached all the way into the state of Virginia, all the way into the state legislature. They're urging the removal of every justice on the Supreme Court in Virginia, 4 Republicans, 3 Democrats, all of them, with a phony law that caps the tenure at 54 years old. 54 years old is the average age, I would think, of a judge. Why? Because you need some experience, not just law school experience, to be sitting on the bench, whether it's a state bench or a federal bench. So who the hell does Hakeem Jeffries think he is? He won't care. The media with a media barely saying anything right now. The guy has laid out some of his designs, not all of them. And they keep accusing Trump, the dictator, Trump this, Trump that, when they've got one in the House of Representatives out of New York City. Hakeem Jeffries. He's made it clear he wants to be a dictator. He's made it clear what he wants to do. Honestly, we've never seen anything like it, ever. Ever. It's outrageous. And then we have the other Democrats. Who can move furthest to the left the fastest? We've got Cory Booker. After the break, I'll let you listen to him. This guy's lost his head altogether. Used to promote him as a moderate, a practical guy, a can-do guy. He's the mayor of Newark. But he's out there, man. You know, he ran for the Democrat nomination before. He got Zippo support. Zippo. We'll be right back. Folks, history is unfolding right before our eyes. President of the United States has delivered an incredible, consequential first year, restoring strength at our borders, rebuilding American confidence, and putting this country back on a path of common sense and constitutional principles. 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
10: ABC News, I'm Stephanie Officer. Two people from the MV Hondius are currently under evaluation at Emory University in Georgia. Dr. Anish Mehta, chief of infectious diseases at Emory's School of Medicine, would not discuss specifics about the condition of the patients, but did confirm they're under their care during a press briefing earlier.
11: Both are here at Emory in our serious communicable diseases unit. One is undergoing treatment, and the other one is undergoing further evaluation and monitoring.
10: Dr. Mehta explained the symptomatic individual was evaluated before leaving the Canary Islands, and the second person was considered asymptomatic but was in close contact with the symptomatic person. The number one NFL draft pick and Heisman Trophy winner Fernando Mendoza did not go to the White House this year, opting instead to call President Trump to let him know he'd be at practice. That is according to the president, who said this at a packed event honoring the 2025 national champs earlier today. This is ABC News.
12: 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Tonight we'll have some patchy fog after 3 a.m., otherwise mostly clear, with a low around 44. Tuesday will be sunny, with a high near 76. Mostly clear for Tuesday night, with a low around 52, and a chance of showers throughout Wednesday, with increasing clouds and a high near 74. Weather every 30 minutes on New Star WFIR 107.3 FM. 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
1: In a lawsuit filed Monday, a nonprofit called the Cultural Landscape Foundation argued that Trump needs approval from Congress to alter the Lincoln Memorial because it's a historical landmark. Trump has defended his attempt to repaint the reflecting pool in a shade of blue called American Flag Blue and renovate the site.
2: And over the years as a developer, I've probably built more than 100 swimming pools.
1: The nonprofit is asking a judge to halt the renovations until the Trump administration gets congressional approval. Peter Haralambos, ABC News.
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0: speak before. Have you, Mr. Producer? He's good. Hello, Republicans. Hello, hello, hello. Pay attention. Pay attention. We tried all this in L.A. and California. It doesn't work. Yeah, we want free, too. Free of feces and fecal matter and urine and crime. I like it. This guy, smart. Cut 26. Go.
1: When it comes to ICE enforcement, what does that cooperation look like, given the fact that we are in a sanctuary city as well as a sanctuary state?
2: To be clear, I said I'd always work with the federal government, just like I'll work with my state partners. I'm going to be the mayor for all Angelinos. So it's a sanctuary state. So by law, I can't work with ICE. But what I can do, because I'll be enforcing laws, is make sure that rapists, drug dealers, child traffickers, the worst of the worst criminals, whether they're illegal or legal, I'm removing these people off the street. So my point was, ICE won't need to come to L.A. when I'm mayor, because I'm going to be getting all the criminals, the hardened criminals. And that's what we were all told ICE is looking for. So I'm going to find them on behalf of what we were all told. Mayor Bass loves ICE because she knows she can't do anything, but she can distract everyone and yell about something that she has no power over, because it's a sanctuary state. She can't do anything. She can't work with them. And you can't stop federal law enforcement. So I don't do performative politics. I just tell the truth and what is possible.
0: Beautiful. Beautiful. And of course, I would add this. Sanctuary status is unconstitutional, just like the Confederacy was unconstitutional. And back then, it was tested with the Civil War. Today, ladies and gentlemen, it doesn't need to be tested with a Civil War. These radical Democrats in these cities and states have no authority to nullify federal law under our Constitution that they continue to tell us they're so concerned about. It's called the Supremacy Clause. But even without the Supremacy Clause, they don't have the power to do this. To nullify immigration law, to nullify ICE, to nullify the enforcement. But I want you to think about something. This war on ICE is intended to defund federal law enforcement. That is, law enforcement that comes to deporting foreigners. Well, they've committed additional crimes or not. They're not supposed to be here. If they're here illegally, that's enough. Oh, it doesn't look right. I got it. Doesn't look right. Isn't right. The Democrats know how to play the game. The media know how to pull at the heartstrings. I got it. But the fact of the matter is, illegal is illegal. Illegal is illegal. And this war on ICE, and by the way, they've expanded it to the Border Patrol, is to destroy our immigration system. The security of the border and the security of the interior of the country. That is what's going on. Is that what you want? I'll be right back.
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5: Five reasons to get any job. 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
7: 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After Roanoke City Council Vice Mayor Terry McGuire spoke about how federal solar energy tax credits were gone now, and he saw it as a missed opportunity for the city, Councilman Peter Volleson weighed in.
8: I think everybody on this dais believes that we should be doing solarization on buildings. I think that it's very important, though, that when we do these things, that we do them in the most open and transparent manner that we can. And I think that's where opposition has come from, is that it has not been.
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0: Folks, if you're turning 65 or you're older, then I know you're like me and getting bombarded with Medicare spam. It's annoying and confusing. 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Dial #250 and say the keyword Medicare help. 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
2: ABC News, I'm Stephanie Officer. President Trump less than pleased with Iran's response to his proposal that could end the war there. ABC's Rachel Scott.
3: According to Iranian state media, their demands call for the U.S. to pay reparations, lift sanctions, and give them control of the Strait of Hormuz. Iran would not commit to any changes to its nuclear program until those conditions are met. Iran's top negotiator warning, our armed forces are ready to deliver a well-deserved response to any aggression.
2: To the rescue. Three girls in Florida lucky to be saved by Lee County Sheriff Sunday while they were patrolling Lovers Key State Park as the girls were struggling in a rip current and unable to reach the shore. Authorities say a deputy did not hesitate to rush into that water to save them, bringing along flotation devices with him. Deputy Teles Ferriol safely brought back all three to shore. This is ABC News.
4: 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Tonight we'll have some patchy fog after 3 a.m., otherwise mostly clear, with a low around 44. Tuesday will be sunny, with a high near 76. Mostly clear for Tuesday night, with a low around 52, and a chance of showers throughout Wednesday, with increasing clouds, and a high near 74. Weather every 30 minutes on News Talk WFIR 107.3 FM. 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

0: in Cambridge, residents being asked to avoid the area, but authorities say there is no active threat to the community.
1: That gunman was apprehended after a shootout with police. A Montana judge has blocked a state law limiting voter registration on Election Day. District Judge Adam Larson's order concluded the move would disproportionately harm Native American and young voters. The ruling blocks a law that would have prevented voters from casting ballots in national races if they register after noon on Election Day. I'm Stephanie Officer, ABC News.
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3: Weather every 30 minutes on WFIR. Today will be sunny with a high near 76. Mostly clear for tonight with a low around 52. A chance of showers throughout Wednesday with increasing clouds and a high near 74. And Thursday turns sunny with a high near 66. Weather every 30 minutes on News Talk WFIR 107.3 FM. 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
4: Dua Lipa says Samsung is selling TVs using her image without her permission. The photo in question was taken at a music festival in 2024 and is displayed on the boxes for certain Samsung televisions. Lawyers for the three-time Grammy winner say they repeatedly asked Samsung to stop using the image, but the company was dismissive and callous. Now they're suing Samsung for infringing on Dua Lipa's copyright and trademark rights and are asking for $15 million. Mike Dubusky, ABC News.
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8: ABC News, I'm Stephanie Officer. The 17 American passengers and one British national residing in the U.S. on board that hantavirus-stricken cruise ship are now stateside, but not back at home yet. At least one American passenger tested positive for hantavirus, another showing mild symptoms. ABC's Victor Oquendo.
9: Health Secretary Robert F. Kennedy Jr. said the U.S. government has been on top of the outbreak since day one.
10: We have this under control and we're not worried about it.
9: The president, hopeful too.
11: It seems like it is not easy to spread.
9: At least three people have died among 11 cases. The latest, a French and Spanish passenger from the ship.
8: Miners in Myanmar have uncovered a massive 11,000-carat ruby considered to be the second largest by weight ever found in the country. Myanmar produces about 90% of the world's rubies. Human rights groups urge jewelers to stop buying gems from the country since they say the industry has fueled internal conflict. This is ABC News.
12: Weather every 30 minutes on WFIR. Today will be sunny with a high near 76. Mostly clear for tonight, with a low around 52. A chance of showers throughout Wednesday with increasing clouds and a high near 74. And Thursday turns sunny with a high near 66. Weather every 30 minutes on News Talk WFIR 107.3 FM. 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

0: Weather every 30 minutes on WFIR. Today will be sunny with a high near 76. Mostly clear for tonight with a low around 52. A chance of showers throughout Wednesday with increasing clouds and a high near 74. And Thursday turns sunny with a high near 66. Weather every 30 minutes on News Talk WFIR 107.3 FM. 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
9: ABC News, I'm Stephanie Officer. President Trump proposed temporarily waiving the federal gas tax while the war with Iran continues. The conflict has blocked the Strait of Hormuz, preventing oil tankers from flowing in and out without risk. Now, Congress has been asked to consider the option. GOP Senator Josh Hawley jumped on the idea so the Senate could vote on it.
10: I think the president is 100% right. We ought to suspend the gas tax. We ought to do diesel as well. Why wouldn't we take the opportunity to give working people some relief?
9: A formerly homeless Los Angeles teen begins a new chapter after getting accepted to 65 colleges and choosing New York City's Columbia University. Lamont Newell was a high school valedictorian and says he learned how to code at an L.A. summer camp, the same place where his family slept when they were struggling with homelessness. Lamont tells ABC News.
11: My family was a victim of gang violence and other aspects of crime. So they did push me to go in that lifestyle of academics rather than what they chose.
9: This is ABC News.
12: 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Today will be sunny with a high near 76. Mostly clear for tonight with a low around 52. A chance of showers throughout Wednesday with increasing clouds and a high near 74. And Thursday turns sunny with a high near 66. Weather every 30 minutes on News Talk WFIR 107.3 FM. 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
13: 3 Savile Row, London, is one of music's most iconic addresses. It's the headquarters of Apple Corps, in charge of the Beatles' business operations, and the Fab Four performed from the building's roof in January 1969. That turned out to be their final public performance. Next year, the public can visit the building for a 7-story exhibition, The Beatles at 3 Savile Row, that includes access to the roof. More details are coming about dates and prices. Brian Clark, ABC News.

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2: Fox News. I'm Deborah Valentine. The ceasefire between the U.S. and Iran is on shaky ground. More from Fox's Kevin Cork.
3: The president has rejected the latest offering by the regime, and he's now said to be leaning toward resuming military operations.
2: President Trump says Iran's offer demanded that the U.S. release Tehran's frozen assets and the U.S. blockade of the Strait of Hormuz and did not include limits to Iran's nuclear program. The mayor of Arcadia, California has resigned. Eileen Wang has agreed to plead guilty to a federal charge of acting as an illegal agent of the People's Republic of China. The Justice Department says Wang faces up to 10 years in federal prison and a potential $250,000 fine. According to court documents, Wang worked alongside a convicted Chinese agent to operate a website that was a propaganda arm for the Chinese Communist Party. 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
7: From ABC News, I'm Stephanie Officer. 50 MV Hondias were taken to quarantine in Omaha, Nebraska. Two were brought to Georgia's Emory Medical Center. But nine Americans who disembarked from the ship days earlier are not at a medical facility.

0: Stroll. Cha-cha, hefty stroll.
1: Hefty, hefty, hefty.
0: Hefty slider bag. Silly with a slide. One more time now, y'all. Come on.
2: ABC News, I'm Stephanie Officer. The 17 American passengers and one British national residing in the U.S. on board that hantavirus-stricken cruise ship are now stateside, but not back at home yet. At least one American passenger tested positive for hantavirus, another showing mild symptoms. ABC's Victor Oquendo.
3: Health Secretary Robert F. Kennedy Jr. said the U.S. government has been on top of the outbreak since day one.
4: We have this under control and we're not worried about it.
3: The president, hopeful too.
5: It seems like it is not easy to spread.
3: At least three people have died among 11 cases. The latest, a French and Spanish passenger from the ship.
2: Miners in Myanmar have uncovered a massive 11,000-carat ruby considered to be the second largest by weight ever found in the country. Myanmar produces about 90% of the world's rubies. Human rights groups urge jewelers to stop buying gems from the country since they say the industry has fueled internal conflict. This is ABC News.
6: Weather every 30 minutes on WFIR. Today will be sunny with a high near 76. Mostly clear for tonight, with a low around 52. A chance of showers throughout Wednesday with increasing clouds and a high near 74. And Thursday turns sunny with a high near 66. Weather every 30 minutes on News Talk WFIR 107.3 FM. 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
7: That includes one in a biocontainment unit, a bubble. The other two were taken to Atlanta's Emory University for further assessment and care. Dr. Brendan Jackson of the CDC says those testing negative and showing no symptoms might soon be able to go home.
8: We want to do this in the least restrictive way possible that is still safe, that protects the health and safety of both the passengers and their communities.
7: For everyone who is aboard the Hondius, the next 42 days will be spent carefully watching for symptoms of hantavirus. Jim Ryan, ABC News.

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3: Fox News, I'm Ted Lindner. The Trump administration rejecting the latest peace offer from Iran. Fox's Kevin Cork.
4: That Iran offer demanded that the U.S. release Tehran's frozen assets and the naval blockade and didn't include any provisions to limit the nation's nuclear program.
3: The president reportedly now considering ending the ceasefire and resuming military operations against Tehran. And two of the American cruise ship passengers exposed to hantavirus being treated and monitored at a university hospital in Atlanta.
5: Of the two patients now at Emory University Hospital, one has symptoms. The other is a close contact case. The World Health Organization recommends 6 weeks of monitoring as the disease runs its course.
3: Fox's Grinnell Scott. The 18 Americans arrived back in the U.S. early Monday morning after returning from the cruise where three died from hantavirus. 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
0: From the heart of Virginia's Blue Ridge, this is WFIR Roanoke. 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
6: From ABC News, I'm Stephanie Officer. President Trump's response to his proposal that could bring the war with the country to an end. ABC's Rachel Scott.
7: Iran took 10 days to respond to President Trump's one-page proposal meant to set the stage for peace talks. President Trump says the ceasefire is on life support.
8: I would say the ceasefire is on massive life support, where the doctor walks in and says, "Sir, your loved one has approximately a 1% chance of living."
7: Rejecting Iran's peace proposal as a piece of garbage.
6: A gunman opened fire on a street in Cambridge, Massachusetts this afternoon. The bullets hit at least one person. That gunman then got into a shootout with police before being apprehended. ABC's Matt Rivers.
9: A shooter in broad daylight brandishing a semi-automatic rifle. At one point, erratically pointing.

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7: ABC News, I'm Stephanie Officer. President Trump less than pleased with Iran's response to his proposal that could end the war there. ABC's Rachel Scott.
8: According to Iranian state media, their demands call for the U.S. to pay reparations, lift sanctions, and give them control of the Strait of Hormuz. Iran would not commit to any changes to its nuclear program until those conditions are met. Iran's top negotiator warning, our armed forces are ready to deliver a well-deserved response to any aggression.
7: To the rescue. Three girls in Florida lucky to be saved by Lee County Sheriff Sunday while they were patrolling Lovers Key State Park as the girls were struggling in a rip current and unable to reach the shore. Authorities say a deputy did not hesitate to rush into that water to save them, bringing along flotation devices with him. Deputy Teles Ferriol safely brought back all three to shore. This is ABC News.
9: 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Today will be sunny with a high near 76. Mostly clear for tonight with a low around 52. A chance of showers throughout Wednesday with increasing clouds and a high near 74. And Thursday turns sunny with a high near 66. Weather every 30 minutes on News Talk WFIR 107.3 FM. 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
10: In a lawsuit filed Monday, a nonprofit called the Cultural Landscape Foundation argued that Trump needs approval from Congress to alter the Lincoln Memorial because it's a historical landmark. Trump has defended his attempt to repaint the reflecting pool in a shade of blue called American Flag Blue and renovate the site.
11: And over the years as a developer, I've probably built more than 100 swimming pools.
10: The nonprofit is asking a judge to halt the renovations until the Trump administration gets congressional approval. Peter Haralambos, ABC News.
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8: Fox News, I'm Deborah Valentine. The former mayor of Arcadia, California, Eileen Wang, has resigned and agreed to enter into a plea agreement related to a federal charge of acting as an agent for China.
9: Federal officials say from 2020 to 2022, she and an accomplice worked at the direction and control of the People's Republic of China to promote PRC propaganda in the U.S.
8: Fox's Christina Goodwin, the suspect who allegedly opened fire outside the White House Correspondents' Dinner, Cole Allen, in court Monday, pleading not guilty to charges against him in the case. Fox's Christina Coleman.
10: Also, Allen's lawyers are asking the judge to disqualify U.S. Attorney for D.C. Jeanine Pirro and Acting AG Todd Blanche from this case since they were at the dinner. They argue they could be considered witnesses or victims, so potential conflict of interest.
8: Pirro responded saying, we will evaluate the motion and respond in court. 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
11: From ABC News, I'm Stephanie Officer. 15 of the Hondias were taken to quarantine in Omaha, Nebraska. Two were brought to Georgia's Emory Medical Center. But 9 Americans who disembarked from the ship days earlier are not at a medical facility. ABC's Victor Oquendo.
12: Dr. Ashish Jha, who coordinated the White House COVID response, is now concerned the virus may spread more easily than initially thought.
13: At least 3 of the people who got infected did not have close contact, and they may have had just casual contacts.
12: Which is why he believes everyone from the ship, including those who came home a few weeks ago, should be quarantined away from others.
13: A period of quarantining and observing everybody very closely.
12: Hantavirus can kill up to 40% of patients. At least 3 people have died among 11 cases. The latest, a French and Spanish passenger from the ship.
11: We're told the 9 former passengers are self-monitoring and updating their local health departments on their conditions. The family of one of the victims killed in last year's mass shooting at Florida State University is suing ChatGPT maker OpenAI, claiming the company's artificial intelligence was an active participant in helping the suspected killer plan the attack. ABC's Pierre Thomas.
14: A new lawsuit claims that the alleged gunman, 20-year-old student Phoenix Eichner, used ChatGPT to explain to him how to load and operate a shotgun, including how to turn the safety mechanism off. At one point, the lawsuit alleges the shooter asked how many fatalities it would take to get the most attention. According to the lawsuit, ChatGPT responded, it was much more likely to get media coverage if children are involved. Even 2 to 3 victims can draw more attention.
15: From the outside looking in.
11: 2 South Florida police officers claim Ben Affleck and Matt Damon's film The Rip used too many real-life details, damaging their reputations. Court filings do not say how much the officers are suing for. Parts of The Rip were inspired by a real 2016 case where cops found more than $21 million linked to a suspected marijuana trafficker in a Miami Lakes home. 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
11: Some congressional lawmakers want to allocate $1 billion for President Trump's White House ballroom after the president claimed the ballroom serves national security needs. ABC's Rick Klein.
15: Our poll on this a couple weeks ago showed a clear majority of the country doesn't think this is a good idea, including 6 in 10 independents. Republicans generally do, but not nearly as strongly behind Trump as they are on almost every other policy issue. There's real skepticism out there, especially in this environment, the concerns around the Iran war, the concerns around the economy.
11: A gunman opened fire on a street in Cambridge, Massachusetts, Monday afternoon. The bullets hit at least one person as pedestrians took cover. ABC's Matt Rivers.
17: A shooter in broad daylight brandishing a semi-automatic rifle, at one point erratically pointing it at traffic, smashing a car window with the gun barrel, sending residents running for their lives.
18: Shooting randomly in the air, spraying cars, spraying everywhere, and people just started running.
17: Still very much an active scene tonight in Cambridge. Residents being asked to avoid the area, but authorities say there is no active threat to the community.
11: That gunman was apprehended after a shootout with police. A Montana judge has blocked a state law limiting voter registration on Election Day. District Judge Adam Larson's order concluded the move would disproportionately harm Native American and young voters. The ruling blocks a law that would have prevented voters from casting ballots in national races if they register after noon on Election Day. I'm Stephanie Officer, ABC News.
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19: Weather every 30 minutes on WFIR. Today will be sunny with a high near 76. Mostly clear for tonight with a low around 52. A chance of showers throughout Wednesday with increasing clouds and a high near 74. And Thursday turns sunny with a high near 66. Weather every 30 minutes on News Talk WFIR 107.3 FM. 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
1: 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Any money that we bring in is going to be great. The next one I have here, if you're facing a very hard time in your marriage, go get a job. 3, you'll learn what you like and what you don't like. 4, you'll be productive. Doing something, even if you're putting on sweatpants and going and doing your call center job. And finally, it will build confidence in you because when I go to my next interview, I can say that I'm currently working.
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2: ABC News, I'm Stephanie Officer. The 17 American passengers and one British national residing in the U.S. on board that hantavirus-stricken cruise ship are now stateside, but not back at home yet. At least one American passenger tested positive for hantavirus, another showing mild symptoms. ABC's Victor Oquendo.
3: Health Secretary Robert F. Kennedy Jr. said the U.S. government has been on top of the outbreak since day one.
4: We have this under control, and we're not worried about it.
3: The president, hopeful too.
5: It seems like it is not easy to spread.
3: At least three people have died among 11 cases, the latest a French and Spanish passenger from the ship.
2: Miners in Myanmar have uncovered a massive 11,000-carat ruby considered to be the second largest by weight ever found in the country. Myanmar produces about 90% of the world's rubies. Human rights groups urge jewelers to stop buying gems from the country since they say the industry has fueled internal conflict. This is ABC News.
6: Weather every 30 minutes on WFIR. Today will be sunny with a high near 76. Mostly clear for tonight, with a low around 52. A chance of showers throughout Wednesday with increasing clouds and a high near 74. And Thursday turns sunny with a high near 66. Weather every 30 minutes on News Talk WFIR 107.3 FM. 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
1: Fox News, I'm Ted Lindner. The U.S. continues its blockade on the Strait of Hormuz. Fox Business Network's Ashley Webster in Tel Aviv with more.
2: Iran's parliamentary speaker offered his own warning today, saying, quote, our armed forces are ready to deliver a well-deserved response to any aggression. Mistaken strategy and mistaken decisions will always lead to mistaken results.
1: President Trump says the ceasefire is on, quote, life support. And Centers for Medicare and Medicaid Services Administrator Dr. Oz says he's cracking down on several states for health care fraud. On Fox, he posed an example of how high fraud is in the Medicare system.
3: If we take the fraud out of Medicare, just Medicare alone, we would double the life expectancy of the Medicare Trust Fund.
1: The Anti-Fraud Task Force has announced they're planning to look at hospitals, hospices, and durable medical equipment suppliers across the United States. 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
6: From ABC News. I'm Brian Clark. Passengers from the cruise ship where hantavirus was confirmed are now spread around the world. They've all disembarked to head home. 18 people are being monitored in the United States, where Health Secretary Robert Kennedy said,
7: we have this under control and we're not worried about it.
6: Two of those in the U.S. are being checked in Atlanta. The rest are at a specialized facility in Nebraska. ABC's Victor Okendo is there.
8: Those 16 people here in Omaha will be closely watched over the next few days. And if they are symptom-free and clear, they can return home and quarantine there. And we should note, transportation would be organized at the highest levels. We will not be seeing these people on commercial flights, for example.
6: President Trump will be on a flight later today to the other side of the planet. He heads to China for a summit with President Xi Jinping. On the agenda, the war with Iran. China is Iran's biggest oil customer. Here at home, there's more talk of cutting the federal gas tax to try to bring down prices.
9: President Trump said he's willing to suspend the federal gas tax of 18.4 cents a gallon for gasoline.
10: It's a small percentage, but it's, you know, it's still money.
9: The president can't suspend the gas tax on his own. He needs congressional approval. Republican Senate Majority Leader John Thune says in the past he's not been a fan of the idea. But if President Trump wants to make an argument, I'm sure everybody will give him a chance and hear him out.
6: It's ABC's Rachel Scott. We got a new look at the state of the economy today with the release of the latest Consumer Price Index. Experts think it'll show inflation running at 3.7%. One person's in custody after police say he opened fire with an assault-style rifle on a busy highway near Boston. Tomal Doyle driving in Cambridge.
11: The worst part was the sound of the machine.

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6: Weather every 30 minutes on WFIR. Today will be sunny with a high near 76. Mostly clear for tonight with a low around 52. A chance of showers throughout Wednesday with increasing clouds and a high near 74. And Thursday turns sunny with a high near 66. Weather every 30 minutes on News Talk WFIR 107.3 FM. 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

0: is the Fox News Rundown. 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
1: We'll begin in the NBA. What a night for the Cleveland Cavaliers, back into their series with the Pistons. Game four goes to Cleveland 112-103. Series now tied at two games apiece. Meanwhile, on the ice, the Avalanche now up 3-1 in their series against the Wild. Colorado wins game four, 5-2. Baseball finals. Mariners over the Astros 3-1. Diamondbacks beat the Rangers 1-0. Rays 8, Blue Jays 5. Orioles send the Yankees to a fourth consecutive loss, 3-2 the final in favor of Baltimore. And the Guardians beat the Angels, final score 7-2. That's sports on the Fox News Rundown. Jay Berman, Fox News.
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3: Nah, something smells fishy here. You can run that by somebody else. Here he goes on further. Let's see more from Darren Peterson. When I committed to Kansas, I told Coach Sal, I'm going to do whatever I can. I'm going to try to help you get a championship. There, okay. Blah, blah, blah, blah, blah, blah, blah. I'm going to be out there for my teammates and for you guys. So I tried to hold up my end, trying to be out. No, you didn't. No, you didn't. See, this is the world we live in. Children. Entitled children can say as opposed to do. I'm going to be out there, but he wasn't. I told him I'm going to win a chance. He did. Everybody wants to talk. Nobody wants to actually do. And then when it goes south, oh, it's Creighton. Oh, no, I'm a competitor. Oh, no, I really. No, shut up. You did it. You had a chance to, and you did. So now, as I said, it is excuse making season. For Outkicks, don't at me. I'm Dan Dockich, and this is Fox News Rundown.
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0: What's on your mind?
8: So let's get this straight. AOC has bigger ambitions than the U.S. presidency? What bigger ambition possibly even exists? I mean, is there Queen of the Galaxy, some sort of position there that needs to be filled instead? I think it's safe to say that this is not a person that anyone can possibly take seriously if they ever did. This is the same person, Alexandria Ocasio-Cortez, that said that the world would end in 2031 if we didn't spend trillions on fighting climate change. At last check, the bucket list doesn't need to be checked off quite that quickly, quite so soon. Yeah. Also, this is the same person that says billionaires didn't earn being, you know, billionaires in an interview recently. Very interesting. And the same person that says, oh, by the way, I'm a champion of the working class, all while flying on private jets to her fight the oligarchy rallies. She has become a character of herself, AOC has, and she's not answered anything resembling a tough question in years. Something that would absolutely happen if she ran for president. I just don't think that's ever going to happen because she would have to, you know, earn that. I'm Joe Concha.
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13: And a good morning to you. Welcome into Tuesday morning. It is May the 12th. Let's begin with your weather for today. Sunny, we have a high at 74. Later tonight, clear 52. And we have a 60% chance of showers and storms tomorrow, 76. And Thursday, all sunshine, cooler with a high at 65. A few clouds, otherwise fair. It's 46. WFIR Roanoke, 6 o'clock. 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
14: From ABC News, I'm Brian Clark. The state of the ceasefire with Iran, unbelievably weak, in the words of President Trump.
15: I would call it the weakest right now. After reading that piece of garbage they sent us, I didn't even finish reading it. They said, I'm not going to waste my time reading it.
14: He's referring to Iran's latest counterproposal. The president said he's considering suspending the gas tax to try to give consumers relief. That would require congressional approval. Senator Josh Hawley, a Republican from Missouri, says,
16: I think the president is 100% right. We ought to suspend the gas tax. We ought to do diesel as well. Why wouldn't we take the opportunity to give working people some relief?
14: Critics say it would deprive the government of about $3 billion in revenue per month. Health Secretary Robert Kennedy Jr. made his first public comments on hantavirus.
17: We have this under control and we're not worried about it.
14: 16 people are being monitored in facilities in Nebraska, 2 in Georgia, after they were evacuated from the cruise ship that was hit. But 9 Americans who had gotten off the ship earlier are not under government observation. ABC's Victor Okendo has more from Nebraska.
18: Dr. Ashish Jha, who coordinated the White House COVID response, is now concerned the virus may spread more easily than initially thought.
19: At least 3 of the people who got infected did not have close contact, and they may have had just casual contacts.
18: Which is why he believes everyone from the ship, including those who came home a few weeks ago, should be quarantined away from others.
19: A period of quarantining and observing everybody very closely.
18: Hantavirus can kill up to 40% of patients. At least 3 people have died among 11 cases, the latest a French and Spanish passenger from the ship.
14: As the pressure mounts on British Prime Minister Keir Starmer, he says he's not going anywhere, even as the first member of his cabinet's called on him to step aside as leader. And LeBron James has to recalibrate with his family about his playing future after the 41-year-old's 23rd NBA season ended. You're listening to ABC News.
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14: Two people are fighting for their lives after a man began firing into traffic in Cambridge, Massachusetts Monday with an assault-style rifle. Tomal Doyle was there.
1: What was so scary about the guy was he was not shooting at a specific target. He was just spraying bullets all over the place.
14: Officials say a state trooper and a civilian who had served in the Marines fired and injured the suspect, who's now under arrest at a hospital. Home Depot and Lowe's are among the stores installing parking lot cameras with automated license plate readers. They say it's a way to cut down on retail theft, but cybersecurity expert and University of Richmond professor Tom Mattson says this raises privacy concerns.
11: They can literally trace almost exactly where I've been just by connecting all of the different data points based upon that license plate number. I can find out where somebody lives just based upon tracking their data. They can recreate my morning probably better than I can recreate my morning.
14: Home Depot and Lowe's say they do not share the data with third parties. A cosmetics giant is becoming a Catholic priest. 52-year-old Scott Vincent Borba is scheduled to be ordained later this month by the Diocese of Fresno, California.
22: We ran around with the likes of, you know, Paris Hilton and parties with Kardashians, and I was a poster boy for luxury living.
14: Borba, who co-founded Oakland-based Elf Beauty, says he's pared his life down to the bare minimum. I'm Brian Clark, ABC News.
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0: This is the Roanoke Valley's Morning News with Joey Self on WFIR Roanoke.
13: Good morning. It's 6:05. Daybreak across Virginia's Blue Ridge. A little bit of patchy fog, a few clouds, 46 degrees.
6: More showers and some possible thunderstorms arrive tomorrow.
13: And our top local story, a five-alarm dumpster fire led by coin-operated president is how Beth Macy put it yesterday while speaking to a group of supporters outside Republican Congressman Ben Klein's office. With potential primary challenger Tom Perriello headed back to the 5th District to challenge incumbent John McGuire, it appears as if the decks are clear for a Klein-Macy showdown in the midterm. More with WFIR's Gene Moreno.
24: Speaking to a hearty group of supporters in the rain yesterday, Beth Macy acknowledged it's been a rough few weeks for Democrats, with red states able to get the upper hand when it comes to redistricting.
25: The decision on Friday to overturn the will of the voters, that was really hard for most of us. Really hard. If they take the referendum, we take the ballot box. Y'all brought me to this party, and I'm not leaving it early. We have 6 months. It's not a lot of time to get organized.
24: Macy, the best-selling author of Dopesick and a former Roanoke Times reporter, criticized Klein's voting record and his refusal to meet with the protesters that have gathered outside his office in downtown Roanoke every week for over a year. And while a redrawn 6th district would have been more Democrat-friendly, it was shot down by the state Supreme Court last week.
25: To fight the forces of authoritarianism that are trying to take away everything we love about living in Roanoke, in Virginia, in the United States of America. We're going to fight with the district that we have.
24: Klein's 6th district is traditionally bright red, and he's been reelected easily every 2 years since succeeding Bob Goodlatte. Gene Moreno, WFIR News.
13: Coming up this morning, we'll bring you the latest on Roanoke City Council and the budget process. I'm Joey Self.
26: And I'm Ian Price. Still ahead. Virginia is now officially the first state in the South with a statewide paid family and medical leave law.
6: Sub-freezing temperatures in the mountains mean that you might need to run the defrost this morning. Now, if you didn't wake up to freeze conditions, still, don't forget the jacket as you head out the door. Temperatures as we get our Tuesday started hover in the mid-40s, but will gradually heat up to the 70s by the afternoon. Tomorrow will feature a pretty similar temperature story, but another front moving through is looking to bring some showers and some possible gusty thunderstorms. Damaging winds look to be the main concern with this system. From WDBJ7, I'm First Alert Meteorologist Ava Herrera on WFIR.
13: Traffic is good to go as we start this morning. It's fair, 46 degrees. More news now at Ian Price.
26: Joey, Roanoke City Council has approved its $421.5 million fiscal year 2027 budget, passing 5-2 yesterday after months of cuts to close an $18 million deficit. About 29 positions are being eliminated, 80 to 95 more will be frozen, and staff raises drop from 3 to 2%. More than $50 million in capital improvement projects were also cut, including upgrades to Fire Station 2 on Williamson Road and an expansion of the Belmont Branch Library. Mayor Joe Cobb called it the toughest budget he's dealt with in 8 years on council and says a third straight year of cuts is not out of the question. A Bedford County man is facing 13 additional felony indictments after a grand jury acted earlier this month. Clayton O'Brien Martin was originally arrested last year in a cocaine distribution investigation. A search warrant at his home in the Moneta area turned up cocaine, crack cocaine, marijuana, mushrooms, ecstasy, $6,000 in cash, 4 firearms. The new indictments include 3 counts of felony child abuse and neglect and 3 counts of drug distribution within 1,000 feet of a school. Democrats now face a tougher path in the national fight for the U.S. House after Virginia Supreme Court tossed out the state's redistricting referendum. The decision means Virginia will use the Kirk congressional map this November, not a new one that would have leaned 10-1 Democratic advantage. Republicans still have to defend vulnerable seats in Virginia's 1st and 2nd districts. But WFIR political analyst and Radford University political science chair Chapman Rackaway says Democrats may have one argument to take into the fall.
2: An entire election, and one that's cost $100 million, gets thrown out by the Virginia Supreme Court. Doesn't matter that the Supreme Court followed a very clear letter of the law in the Virginia Constitution. So I think that Democrats have that advantage when it goes into the November elections. Whether that's going to translate into them turning over existing Republican districts, that's a much, much taller, much more difficult order.
26: Rackaway says the ruling does not end Democrats' hopes of winning the U.S. House, but it does make the math harder after Republican gains from redistricting in other states. Republican lawmakers in red states have done a better job of passing legislation to change those districts. But UVA political analyst Larry Sabato told CNN shortly after the state Supreme Court ruled against the Democrat-led redistricting effort in Virginia on Friday.
3: Democrats have suffered a body blow in their effort to take over the House of Representatives, but a body blow is not a fatal blow. And there are quite a few basic fundamental factors moving in the Democrats' direction: prices and gas and the war with Iran and the unpopularity of Donald Trump and so on.
26: Sabato says he doesn't hear talk of another 40-seat flip in the House of Representatives like Democrats engineered midway through Donald Trump's first term in 2018, but says many still believe there will be enough support for Democratic candidates to get past the 218 mark, the number of seats needed to become the majority in Congress. Live in the WFIR News Center, I'm Ian Price.
13: Good morning. It is 6:11. On the way, a Roanoke County family taking the Virginia High School League to federal court over a policy that bars homeschool students from competing in public school sports. Speaking of sports, we'll get you completely up to date on what's going on in the world of athletics. On the way in a few minutes, WFIR depend.
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18: Weather for today, sunny and 74. We have another round of showers and thunderstorms on the way for tomorrow. Right now, it's a few clouds, 46 degrees. Back over to Ian Price.
26: Joey, Governor Spanberger has signed a paid family and medical leave law, making Virginia the first state in the South with a statewide program. Signed yesterday, the law allows workers to take up to 12 weeks of paid leave for serious health needs, including parental leave. The governor says the program will support more than 3 million Virginia workers. A local community college was recently recognized for its support of military-affiliated students, earning gold status from a national rating program. That story from WFIR's Connor Arthur.
19: Military Friendly is an organization that evaluates educational institutions on benchmarks such as graduation and job placement rates, as well as outcomes for veterans and reserve and National Guard students. To receive gold status, a school must rank within the top 10% nationwide, something Virginia Western Community College has achieved. Brandon Sneed, the college's Veritas veteran liaison, says the bond among military-affiliated students is tight.
27: We always are out here, you know, supporting one another. I had a rough time when I was in the military. You know, I got several injuries. It caused me to have some physical disabilities. It makes it hard for me to get around sometimes. But I find this just to be a massive honor and truly just a testament to Virginia Western's employees showing the amount of care that we do towards this veteran community.
19: Sneed adds that many of those students come to Virginia Western to pursue a general education.
27: And they find out about the services and everything that we offer, and then they come by the military center and they see a nice little room where they can come in and hang out and they can get some free coffee or a snack. They can have a one-on-one appointment with me for advising. And I think just having those resources available right out the gate is really kind of what sets us apart.
19: Last year, the school received a silver ranking from Military Friendly. Other schools with gold status include Virginia Wesleyan and Radford University. Connor Arthur, WFIR News.
26: Roanoke County Family is taking the Virginia High School League to federal court over a policy that bars homeschooled students from competing in public school sports. A judge heard arguments yesterday on whether their ninth grade son, who was homeschooled for religious reasons, should be allowed to run for Northside High School's track and cross country teams while the case plays out. The family argues the policy violates equal protection and religious freedom rights, noting that private school and virtual school students are already allowed to compete. The judge says she will review the evidence before issuing a decision. You're never more than 10 minutes from local news. Mornings on WFIR. I'm Ian Price.
18: 6:16, and let's go to sports now. We begin with men's college basketball. According to reports, former Virginia Tech coach James Johnson has been named the new head coach at Ferrum. He replaces Patrick Corrigan, who took the coaching job at West Florida. Ferrum is Johnson's alma mater, where he played from 1989 to 93. NBA playoffs, Cleveland beat Detroit 112-103, tie new series at 2. Oklahoma City over the Lakers 115-100 to sweep the series and advance. Tonight, Minnesota at the Spurs, WNBA. Tonight, Atlanta, Dallas, Minnesota, Phoenix, New York will be in Portland. NHL playoffs, Colorado beat Minnesota 5-2, taking a 3-1 series lead. Tonight, Buffalo at Montreal, Anaheim will be in Vegas. Baseball, Carolina League tonight, Salem at Fredericksburg, Hill City at Wilson. Major League Baseball, Baltimore edging out the Yankees 3-2. Tonight, Philly is at Boston, the Yankees at Baltimore, Washington at Cincinnati, and the Cubs at Atlanta. College baseball today, Richmond at UVA, Wake Forest at Liberty, Norfolk State at VMI. High school baseball this afternoon, Salem at PH, Stan River at Northside, Hidden Valley at Blacksburg, Frank.

0: In horse racing, we got the second leg of the Triple Crown on Saturday, the running of the Preakness, and NASCAR, the All-Star Race Sunday at Dover. Speaking of NASCAR, Shane Van Gisbergen continued his dominance on road courses. He won at Watkins Glen on Sunday.
1: NASCAR's road course races have become very predictable.
2: Checkered flag, Shane Van Gisbergen is the master of NASCAR road racing.
1: Courtesy FS1, Van Gisbergen took the checkered flag for the seventh time in his career, all on road courses since 2023. He beat second place Michael McDowell by more than 7 seconds. Ty Gibbs was third. SVG now ranks third all-time in road course wins behind Jeff Gordon and Tony Stewart. The top of the points race remains the same. Tyler Reddick, Denny Hamlin, and Chase Elliott running 1-2-3. I'm Tim McMaster, Fox News.
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0: All right, starting out fair this morning, we're at 46 degrees.
4: Another cold front arrives on Wednesday. I'm First Alert meteorologist Ava Herrera.
0: Run down top local stories.
5: Beth Macy made it clear shortly after the newly drawn congressional districts approved in the April 21st referendum vote were thrown out by the Virginia Supreme Court last week. New maps that would have made it easier for her to upset incumbent Republican Ben Klein. She's still in it to win it. I'm WFIR is Gene Marano.
6: While it's essentially a done deal, today is the last chance for Virginia Democrats to revive their redistricting push, although it would be a very Hail Mary effort. I'm WFIR's Ian Price.
7: A local community college was recently recognized for its support of military-affiliated students, earning gold status from a national rating program. I'm WFIR's Connor Arthur.
0: All right, let's go to the Money Monitor. This morning, we begin with President Trump moving to suspend the federal tax on gas to help Americans shoulder surging fuel prices caused by the Iran war. The president can't suspend the federal tax on his own. Congress would have to approve the move. Lawmakers of both parties have pushed for a gas tax suspension. Costs piling up for businesses during the war, and many economists see a bleak outlook, with some bracing for a downturn in hiring and investment in the coming months. Nearly half of business economists who responded to a survey by the NABE say that the conflict has negatively impacted their operations. Gas prices on average for our region starting out the morning, regular down a penny at $4.19, mid-gray $4.65, premium right now is right at $5.
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18: The major averages kicking off the new trading week higher, with the NASDAQ and S&P 500 notching fresh record closes despite renewed worries over

0: Stalled U.S.-Iran talks and rising oil prices. Tech was the best performer, with chip stocks leading the charge, and shares of AI darling NVIDIA rose 3% and logged its third record close of the year. The Dow up 95 points, the Nasdaq higher by 27, S&P 500 up 14. Investors will get a look at the inflationary effects of the Iranian war this morning with the release of April's Consumer Price Index. Economists expect that consumer prices spike 3.7% year over year, which was more than in March. Anton Schutz of Mendon Capital Advisors says
1: oil is really creating challenges out there for everybody. It's creating challenges for the consumer, transportation. We need to get the price of oil down.
0: That's your Fox Business Report. I'm Hillary Barsky, invested in you.
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4: It was a frosty start for some hometowns earlier this morning. Although it might seem a bit late in the year to be seeing frost, we're actually pretty on par with schedule. Mountain communities typically see their last freeze take place through early May, so thankfully it's looking like wintry headlines will be in our rearview mirror pretty soon. Daytime temperatures throughout the rest of the work week hover in the low to mid 70s. Tomorrow brings our next wave of showers, so don't put away the rain gear just yet. Rain chances kick off in the early afternoon and linger through dinner time. We're expecting some scattered rainfall, but the system is working with enough instability to bring some gusty thundershowers with some damaging winds. Rain dries up by early Thursday and will give way to several very dry and comfortable days. Highs quickly jump from the mid-70s Friday to the upper 80s by Sunday. From WDBJ7, I'm First Alert Meteorologist Ava Herrera on WFIR.
5: Right now it is fair. We're at 45 degrees. President Trump set to leave for Beijing for high-stakes talks with President Xi. The U.S. has been trying to persuade China to use its influence over Iran to reopen the Strait of Hormuz. China, a major buyer of Iranian oil, insists it wants war to end, even as the U.S. accuses Chinese firms of aiding Iran's military. The White House has set low expectations for Trump's visit to change China's stance. Instead, the focus is on to keep trade relations stable. Both nations want to avoid further straining their relationship at risk further rolling global markets or rolling them up. Meanwhile, 18 Americans back on U.S. soil after returning from a cruise ship where three died from henna virus. Two are at Emory University in Georgia, while the others will be observed at the University of Nebraska.
6: One, who had conflicting test results but no symptoms, is in a biocontainment unit at the University of Nebraska Medical Center, while two passengers who had traveled together were taken to Emory University Hospital in Atlanta. Dr. Anish Mehta is Emory's chief of infectious diseases services.
7: One individual was deemed to be symptomatic on evaluation prior to leaving the Canary Islands, and the second individual was considered an asymptomatic but close contact to this primary individual.
6: The remaining 15 passengers are staying in hotel-style accommodations at Nebraska Medical Center for observation. In Omaha, Nebraska, Jonathan Seri, Fox News.
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11: In recent years, scientists have really dialed up the urgency to understand PFAS, sometimes referred to as forever chemicals because of how long they take to break down. The latest study found these chemicals may be aging men in their 50s and 60s a bit faster than men who are younger or older or women of any age. Experts we talked to said the accumulation of PFAS may lower testosterone levels in men, impair sperm quality, and increase risks of testicular and kidney cancer. Women, it seems, just seem to be able to clear PFAS faster. Now, whether you're a man or a woman, trying to limit your exposure is a great idea. Three ways to do that: filter your drinking water, don't use non-stick cookware like Teflon and avoid fast food packaging, which are sometimes coated with these chemicals. I'm Dr. Sanjay Gupta, helping you live a better life.
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5: 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We have an update on your weather on the way. 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
16: I'm Gene Rano with potential primary challenger Tom Perriello headed back to the 5th District to challenge incumbent John McGuire. It appears as if the decks are cleared for a Ben Klein-Beth Macy showdown in the midterm.
17: I'm Ian Price. Virginia likely keeping its congressional maps, although there is a Hail Mary deadline today.
18: I'm Connor Arthur. A local community college was recently recognized for its support of military-affiliated students.
5: All right, weather for today, we're looking sunny with a high at 74. Later on tonight, we have clear skies, 52. Showers and thunderstorms back in the forecast tomorrow at about a 60% clip, high at 76. And then on Thursday, we cool right back down to 65 with sunshine. Early forecasts say temps will be in the upper 80s to near 90 by Saturday and Sunday. Right now, starting out fair, no traffic issues. Currently, we stand at 45 degrees. Let's get an update on the headlines now from ABC News.
19: ABC News, I'm Brian Clark. Fears about the state of the ceasefire in the Middle East helping push oil prices higher this morning. Brent crude up around 3% to $107 a barrel. Those high prices are keeping the national average for gas above $4.50 a gallon. And now federal lawmakers are talking about pausing the gas tax. But ABC's Elizabeth Schulze notes that money goes right back into our roads.
20: The way that these gas taxes work is this funds the National Highway Trust Fund. That's used to build roads, bridges, mass transit. So while drivers would be paying a little bit less, the federal government would also be getting less in revenues. In fact, by some estimates, we're talking about $3 billion less in revenue per month that this gas tax would be suspended.
19: President set to leave later today for a trip to China. He'll meet with Xi Jinping, Iran, and Taiwan on the agenda. And passengers from the Hantavirus cruise ship are now back home and being monitored in countries around the world. This is ABC News.
15: This is the Roanoke Valley's Morning News with Joey Self on WFIR Roanoke.
5: 6:31 at WFIR, we have fair skies, 45 degrees.
4: Some hometowns saw a frosty start to their Tuesday morning.
5: Again, no traffic issues as we get underway this morning on the morning commute. Our top local story now, Beth Macy made it clear shortly after the newly drawn congressional districts approved in the April 21st referendum vote were thrown out by the Virginia Supreme Court last week. New maps that would have made it easier for her to upset incumbent Republican Ben Klein. She's still in it to win it, as WFIR's Gene Moreno reports.
16: The local best-selling author of Dopesick and Paper Girl spoke during the weekly demonstration held outside the office of Republican 6th District Congressman Ben Klein, who Macy seeks to beat in the November midterm. Macy said after the midterms, 350,000 Virginians will lose their Medicaid. Gas and fertilizer prices are up due to the war with Iran, and energy prices have spiked 40%.
21: And they put up so many barriers to re-enrolling in Medicaid. People are showing up for their sliding scale appointments, and they're finding out they're already tossed off the Medicaid rolls. At the end of last year, millions of Americans lost their subsidies for the Affordable Care Act. Hundreds of folks right here in the Roanoke Valley are no longer able to afford their health care.
16: Right now, the president is not very popular with Virginians, but Beth Macy recognizes it's still an uphill battle to upset the long-term incumbent, Ben Klein.
21: But I'm a fighter. I have never backed down, even though I've been underestimated my whole life. I have continued.

0: listen to the people of this region, and I'm going to take your voices to Washington.
1: Macy's biggest rival for the 6th District nomination was former Congressman Tom Perriello, who was back running again in the 5th District after his potential move to a redrawn 6th was scuttled by the Virginia Supreme Court last week. Gene Marano, WFIR News.
2: Coming up, Democrats have until today for any last-ditch effort to revive Virginia's redistricting push for this year's elections. And politicians are weighing in on their party's chances with the current map, some shall we sell.
3: Dime Ian Price, still ahead. A man is in custody after a standoff in Roanoke County.
4: Mountain frost was a possibility this morning, but widespread, we're all seeing a rather cool start to your Tuesday. Highs warm to the upper 60s and low 70s this afternoon with plenty of sunshine. Overnight lows will be mild, and Wednesday will feature more daytime highs in the 70s, but a cold front moving through is looking to bring our next wave of rain. Precipitation will mostly be in the form of some scattered showers, but the system could bring some locally gusty thunder showers. Rain dries out overnight into Thursday. From WDBJ 7, I'm First Alert Meteorologist Ava Herrera on WFIR.
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3: Joey, Democrats have until today for any last-ditch effort to revive Virginia's redistricting push for this year's elections. The Virginia Supreme Court struck down the referendum Friday, saying lawmakers did not follow the proper procedure before sending it to voters. The overturned map could have moved Virginia from a 6-5 Democratic edge in the House delegation to a likely 10-1 Democratic advantage. WFIR political analyst and Radford University political science chair Chapman Rackaway says the window for another move is almost closed.
5: If the Democrats wanted to try anything else, May 12th is their drop-dead date. If they're planning on some of these real Hail Marys, like trying to retire the entire Supreme Court of Virginia, the likelihood of that is approaching zero. So I think that we have the maps that we have, and they're the ones that were established in the 2021 redistricting cycle.
3: That leaves this year's campaigns moving forward under those maps, with Republicans defending vulnerable seats in Virginia's 1st and 2nd districts, according to pundits. Republican State Senator David Suderline has commented after a New York Times report that Virginia Democrats were contemplating immediately removing all 7 Virginia Supreme Court justices, as Chapman Rackaway just mentioned, and lowering the age of retirement. That came on the heels of a 4-3 decision along those partisan lines. Suderline calls it, quote, absolutely awful that some Democrats would even contemplate immediately removing every Virginia Supreme Court justice to eradicate Virginia's independent judiciary. Suderline urged all Virginia leaders to quickly condemn that notion. Red states around the country may have the edge numbers-wise after all the redistricting lately and with Virginia's attempt to add more blue seats struck down, but former Virginia U.S. Congresswoman Barbara Comstock says the current state of everything should help Democrats as they attempt to flip the House.
6: When the economy is bad, you know, the tariffs, raising taxes, that's what tariffs are. That's bad. The economy's bad. When you've lashed yourself to an unpopular president, you're not going to do well.
3: Comstock also tells MS Now former GOP Congressman Dave Bratt's 5th District seat was considered safe in 2018, the midterm during Donald Trump's first term as president, but Bratt lost by 2 points to a solid Democratic candidate and now Governor Abigail Spanberger. The day before last Friday's Virginia State Supreme Court ruling came down, Tom Perriello was in Roanoke talking to potential supporters in the 6th District he hoped to run in if the results of the April 21st referendum were held up. It did not, so Friday afternoon, he was back to campaigning as the Democratic challenger in the 5th District against Republican incumbent John McGuire.
7: We are going to flip this 5th District here in Virginia because failure is not an option. The path back to a Democratic majority goes through this district in Central and Southside Virginia. I'm the only Democrat that's won it in a generation. We are going to win it again this fall. People here can't afford to see the shredding of our Constitution. They can't afford to see gas and grocery prices going through the roof. They want this Congress fired.
3: Perriello said Virginians are living in an insane moment in time with both the state and U.S. Supreme Courts undermining our democracy, also making it harder to restore checks and balances in the political system. Live in the WFIR News Center, I'm Ian Price.
2: 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We got the health check on the way and yet another study saying coffee could add years to your life. And on the way in sports, we'll tell you about Ferrum and the men's basketball team there having a new head coach, one that's very familiar. WFIR, depend on.
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2: Had a nice day today. Weather-wise, sunny, 74, clear tonight, 52. And then showers and storms back by tomorrow. Right now, it's 45 degrees. Back over to Ian Price.
3: Joey, a man is in custody after a standoff in Roanoke County yesterday afternoon. 31-year-old Tyler Lockett of Pennsylvania County was taken into custody with help from a SWAT team in the 500 block of Petty Avenue after refusing to respond to officers serving a warrant. He faces 13 counts of probation violation from Warren County, a local probation violation, and a misdemeanor obstruction charge. Even with the budget passed, Roanoke City Council still has millions of dollars left to allocate. The city has almost $21 million available from former school surplus funds and other sources, and is considering using it for Fire Station 2 or the Belmont Branch Library and Parks Project. A decision could come as early as June. The city also has unspent pandemic relief money that must be used before December or returned to the federal government. But the city manager has yet to tell the council exactly how much is available. The school board meets tonight to decide the fate of programs like activity buses and Play-Doh after council approved school funding at about $108 million, roughly $16 million less than what the district requested. A national military organization recently recognized a community college in our area with gold status for its efforts to support the academic and mental well-being of its military-affiliated students. WFIR's Connor Arthur has that story.
15: Last year, Virginia Western earned a silver ranking from Military Friendly, an organization that assesses schools based on criteria such as outcomes for veteran, reserve, and National Guard students, loan default rates, and job placement rates. The college has since been elevated to gold. Brandon Sneed, the school's Veritas veteran liaison, says the criteria are evaluated through a survey that uses a point system.
16: Every little thing that you do adds up to a certain amount of points, and depending on what you score compared to all the other businesses or schools determines what your determination is. Gold status for us specifically means that we have scored within the top 10% of all schools in the country that have applied for this military-friendly designation.
15: Sneed says the school has consistently maintained its military-affiliated student population over the last couple of years, averaging about 400 on campus.
16: About half of which are veterans that are coming here and using their GI Bill so that they can get an education. I hire work studies through the Department of Veterans Affairs. So it's not just me and the other VWCC employees that are helping with those retention rates. It's also the students interacting with one another.
15: Sneed adds that the recognition is an honor and a testament to how the school strives to care for its military community. Connor Arthur, WFIR News.
3: 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Mornings on WFIR. I'm Ian Price.
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17: All right, 6:43 at WFIR. That daily cup of coffee might be doing more than waking you up. Could be helping your body age a little bit better as well.
18: Coffee has long been linked to longer life and lower rates of chronic disease, and new research from Texas A&M University may help explain why. Scientists say natural compounds in coffee, not caffeine, appear to activate a receptor in the body tied to aging, stress response, inflammation, and disease defense. The compounds, including plant-based polyphenols, were found to be far more active than caffeine in the study. Researchers say more work is needed, but the findings add fresh insight into why moderate coffee drinking has repeatedly been associated with healthier aging, suggesting coffee's benefits may go far beyond just a quick morning boost. Paul Stevens, Fox News.
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17: 6:45. Let's go to sports. We begin with men's college basketball. Reports say former Virginia Tech coach James Johnson has been named the new head coach at Ferrum. He'll replace Patrick Corrigan, who took the coaching job at West Florida. Ferrum is Johnson's alma mater. He played there from 1989 to 93. NBA playoffs, Cleveland beat Detroit 112-103, tying that series at 2. Oklahoma City over the Lakers, 115-100, sweeping the series to advance. Tonight, Minnesota at San Antonio. WNBA this evening, Atlanta, Dallas, Minnesota, Phoenix, New York will be at Portland. NHL playoffs, Colorado beat Minnesota 5-2, taking a 3-1 series lead. Tonight, Buffalo is at Montreal, Anaheim at Vegas. Baseball, Carolina League tonight, Salem at Fredericksburg, Hill City will be at Wilson. Major League Baseball Monday, Baltimore edged out the Yankees 3-2. Tonight, Phillies at Boston, Yankees at Baltimore, Washington at the Reds, Cubs at Atlanta. College baseball today, Richmond at Virginia, Wake Forest will be at Liberty, Norfolk State at VMI. High school baseball this afternoon, Salem at PH, Stan River at Northside, Hidden Valley at Blacksburg, Franklin County at Williamburg. Eastern Montgomery will be at George Wythe. Lynchburg, Bridgewater, Shenandoah, Randolph-Macon, they've all made the NCAA Division III baseball tournament. Three games Friday morning at 11. Penn State Barron at Lynchburg, Bridgewater at Scranton, and Farmingdale College will be at Shenandoah. Friday at 2:30, Randolph-Macon is at Trinity. High school softball today, PH at Salem, Northside at Stan River, Blacksburg at Hidden Valley, William Byrd at Franklin County, and Eastern Montgomery at George Wythe. College softball, Virginia Wesleyan in the NCAA Division III softball tournament. They'll open up Thursday against John Jay in Virginia Beach. Virginia Wesleyan enters the tournament as a one seed. They are 45-0 on the season. Virginia Tech has advanced to its seventh straight NCAA D1 softball championship as the two seed in the Baton Rouge Regional hosted by LSU. Tech's first game there will be against South Alabama Friday afternoon at 4. Hokies head coach Pete DeMore.
23: We don't care who we play, where we play, and we'll get ready to have good practice tomorrow and see what happens on Friday. Consistency, you know, it's just one of those things where I've been in this room one time in my career not knowing if you're going to make it or not, and it hasn't been here. We know we're going.
17: Virginia Tech fell to Florida State 2-1 in the ACC Championship game Saturday. They'll head to the NCAA tournament at 46-10. UVA is also in the NCAA tournament. They'll open against Indiana in Knoxville. Football, the NFL to release the 2026 regular season schedule Thursday. Golf, the PGA Championship starts Thursday. NASCAR, the All-Star Race Sunday at Dover. And horse racing, the Preakness, coming up Saturday. That's sports. WFIR.
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17: And a good morning to you. We do have fair skies, and we start out now at 45 degrees.
0: A major league warm-up settles in this weekend. I'm First Alert meteorologist Ava Herrera.
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1: A five-alarm dumpster fire led by a coin-operated president, is how Beth Macy put it yesterday while speaking to a group of supporters outside Republican Congressman Ben Klein's office. It appears as if the decks are cleared for a Klein-Macy showdown in the midterm. I'm WFIR's Gene Marano.
3: Democrats are weighing a last-ditch move today after Virginia's Supreme Court scrapped a redistricting plan that could have given them a big edge in the race for Congress. Our political analyst says it's not likely. I'm WFIR's Ian Price.
15: A national military organization recently recognized a community college in our area with gold status for its efforts to support the academic and mental well-being of its military-affiliated students. I'm WFIR's Connor Arthur.
17: The chief of a Rockbridge County rescue squad facing embezzlement charges, 55-year-old Barry Arnold of Millboro, was arrested after an investigation into the Goshen First Aid crew found multiple expenditures outside the scope of normal operations, including purchases that appeared personal in nature. The Roanoke Valley First Responder football team is going to turn their next game into something much bigger than football. The Roanoke Rampage is going to host the Orange County, California Lawmen at Salem Football Stadium Saturday. That game will honor 10-year-old Autumn Bushman, who died by suicide last year, and raises awareness for children's mental health. Autumn's mother, Summer Bushman, will serve as guest of honor, take part in the ceremonial coin toss. Gates open at 2, kickoff at 3:15. Tickets are $10. Children 12 and under will get in free.
4: Fox News, I'm CJ Papa. President Trump leaves the White House later today for a state visit to China, but the conflict with Iran could dominate the discussions.
5: The war with Iran, all of that likely looming over these upcoming talks with Chinese President Xi Jinping. The president touted his relationship with Xi, but he also argued that this conflict has likely changed the agenda of this trip.
4: Fox's Alex Hogan. President Trump says the ceasefire is on life support. The last remaining passengers have left the cruise ship hit by that deadly hantavirus outbreak. Ashley Neumeyer, the director of Public Health Nebraska, earlier on Fox, describing the 16 people who are under observation.
24: They have been through an unimaginable experience here with their travel. But as of our last update, everyone was doing well.
4: Two other passengers, they're in Atlanta. Health officials say one person experiencing symptoms. America's listening to Fox News.
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1: Hefty, hefty, hefty.
0: Hefty slider bag. 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One more time now, y'all. Come on.
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3: Plenty of changes in store to the forecast over the next several days. After a frosty morning in mountain communities, the remainder of your Tuesday looking comfortable and dry. Tomorrow, gusty winds pick up ahead of another cold front, and as this front moves through, it's not looking like it's going to bring any impact to our temperatures, but we can expect to see some rain. Gusty thunderstorms and showers are predicted toward the latter end of the afternoon, so be sure to lock down any patio furniture. Rain dries up by early Thursday, and temperatures hover in the mid-70s through Friday. Friday is a hometown home run with comfortable air in place, a light breeze, and plenty of sunshine. The weekend is looking rain-free as well, perfect to enjoy any activities happening around town. We'll also see a significant warm-up with highs jumping to the upper 80s and the lower 90s by Sunday. From WDBJ 7, I'm First Alert Meteorologist Ava Herrera on WFIR.
4: Alrighty, we have fair skies, few clouds, not bad though, we're at 45 degrees. Last remaining passengers on a cruise ship hit by a deadly hantavirus outbreak have disembarked. They boarded flights to more than 20 countries to enter quarantine. A French woman was the latest to be confirmed as infected, while an American is suspected of infection after initial testing. France's prime minister said Monday the French woman who tested positive is in ICU but stable at a Paris hospital. U.S. health officials said the patient who initially tested positive not showing any symptoms and will be tested again. The World Health Organization recommended close monitoring of the former passengers, and many countries did quarantine them. A Washington, D.C. nonprofit suing to stop a new blue surface at the Lincoln Memorial reflecting pool.
5: President Trump's latest renovation is facing a legal challenge. The Cultural Landscape Foundation, a nonprofit, is asking a D.C. court to halt the resurfacing of the reflecting pool near the Lincoln Memorial. President Trump has touted a new American flag blue coating to replace the existing surface. The organization says the dark gray basin used for the pool surface is part of its design to create the illusion of greater depth and argues the resurfacing is altering the pool's historic character. The president has faced pushback for other architectural projects during his second term, including an effort to halt construction of a ballroom at the White House. Jared Halpern, Fox News.
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7: Four and done. Again. Good morning. I'm Jay Reynolds. The Oklahoma City Thunder have played 8 games this postseason. They've won them all. Swept the Suns in the first round, and last night in L.A. completed a sweep of the Lakers. Thunder moving into the Western Conference Finals. They'll get the winner of the Spurs-Timberwolves series. They play Game 5 tonight, series tied at 2. Victor Wembanyama, avoiding additional discipline, he'll be available. Back to L.A., the other side, Lakers bowing out. Swept in the second round, and the question is now out there, have we seen the last of LeBron James in the NBA?
8: I don't know what the future holds for me, obviously, as it stands right now tonight. You know, I got a lot of time. I'll sit back like I think I said it last year after we lost, I think, to Minnesota there. Go back and recalibrate with my family and talk with them and spend some time with them. And then when the time comes, I'm obviously, you know, you guys will know.
7: LeBron did have a 20-point double-double last night, but it did not stave off elimination. In the East, Cavaliers with a blistering start to the third quarter. They scored the first 24 points out of halftime. Cavs go on to beat the Pistons 112-103 to even the series at 2. Donovan Mitchell, 43 points, 39 points in the second half, tying the most in a playoff half in NBA history. Bucks are entertaining their options with regard to two-time MVP Giannis Antetokounmpo with the combine this week and the draft next month. On the ice, Avs beat Minnesota 5-2, Colorado taking a 3-1 series lead. Baseball, Yankees took a no-hitter to the seventh, but lose to Baltimore 3-2. Giants and Dodgers were tied in the seventh,
9: 1-2 the count, bases loaded. The pitch, slider lined into right field, base hit. Coming in to score a rise. Here's Schmidt racing around third, and the throw will go into second from Tucker. Schmidt scores, and the Giants have added on.
7: John Miller, KMBR, Giants score the final 6 and beat the Dodgers 9-3. Rays beat the Blue Jays 8-5. Tampa Bay is an American League best 27-13 on the season.
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4: And a good morning to you. We are closing in on 7 o'clock this morning. 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
12: I'm Gene Marino. Beth Macy made it clear shortly after the newly drawn congressional districts approved in the April 21st referendum vote were thrown out. She's still in it to win it.
13: I'm Ian Price. Today's the deadline for Democrats to make any last-ditch efforts on Virginia's redistricting fight.
14: I'm Connor Arthur. A national military organization recently honored a community college in our area for its veteran and military support initiatives.
4: All right, weather for today, sunny and 74. Will be clear tonight on the chilly side, 52. And then tomorrow, 60% chance of rain and storms, 76. Sunny, we cool down to 65 Thursday, but upper 80s to near 90 by the weekend. Right now, it's fair, 45 degrees. Top stories, ABC News.
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15: ABC News. I'm Brian Clark. Americans who were on board the cruise ship hit by hantavirus are now back in the U.S. 15 are in quarantine in Omaha, Nebraska, where one person tested positive and is in a biocontainment unit. Two others are at Emory Medical Center in Atlanta, and health officials say that while there is no threat to the public, local health officials are giving that message. At the national level, Health and Human Services Secretary Robert Kennedy Jr. said,
16: "We've had CDC teams on it from day one."
15: But a concern for epidemiologist Dr. John Brownstein and ABC News contributor is that passengers who had already gotten off the ship and returned to the U.S. on their own.
17: Some level of symptom monitoring and ideally quarantining of passengers makes sense here, because we may not know those passengers are infected for several weeks.
15: President Trump travels to China later today. He'll meet with leader Xi Jinping. Iran expected to be a major topic. President Trump has proposed temporarily waiving the federal gas tax. That would require congressional approval. Democratic Senator Elizabeth Warren says,
18: "Best way we could lower the cost of gasoline right now would be for Donald Trump to back off on this war that he has started in the Middle East."
15: The price for Brent crude is up around 3% to $107 a barrel, keeping the national average for gas above $4.50 a gallon. Republican Senator John Hovind of North Dakota says suspending the tax would help.
19: "You know, I really think the key here is to keep the pressure on Iran and, work. And this is where NATO needs to, our allies need to step up and help us now secure the Strait of Hormuz."
15: GameStop CEO Ryan Cohen raised eyebrows in offering to buy eBay. The main question was how GameStop could pay $56 billion, and now eBay has formally rejected the offer. You're listening to ABC News.
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0: Want all of Tiger Woods' prescription medication records from the start of this year through March. That's when he was arrested on suspicion of DUI after a car crash. Lawyer for the golf legend says Woods has a constitutional right to privacy when it comes to those medications. A hearing over the prescriptions is set for this morning in a South Florida court. Law enforcers in Texas are now looking for the people responsible for the deaths of seven people thought to have entered the country illegally in Mexico. And ABC's Jim Ryan says the investigations are taking place in two cities 150 miles apart.
1: On Monday, the body of a man was found alongside railroad tracks in San Antonio. Sheriff Javier Salazar believes he had been inside a boxcar.
2: He may have been either thrown from the train after being found deceased or fell from the train and deceased as a result.
1: Six people in the rail car with him were discovered dead in Laredo.
3: Unfortunately, one of them is a 14-year-old.
1: Medical examiner Dr. Corinne Stern suspects that all six had died of heat stroke inside the sweltering boxcar. Jim Ryan, ABC News, Dallas.
0: A New Orleans man was found guilty of resisting an officer after running across the field at the Superdome during Kendrick Lamar's halftime performance at the Super Bowl. Zulkarnain Kwame Ntambu was authorized to be on the field, but state police say he started waving a Sudanese flag and refused to comply with law enforcement. The misdemeanor carries a fine of up to $500 and up to 6 months in prison. He'll be sentenced next month. I'm Brian Clark, ABC News.
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6: 7:05, you ride to work right now pretty good. No slowdowns traffic-wise to tell you about. Kind of chilly, though. It's 45 degrees.
7: More showers and some possible thunderstorms arrive tomorrow.
6: Things will heat up by the weekend, though. Upper 80s to near 90 by Sunday. Top local story, a five-alarm dumpster fire led by a coin-operated president is how Beth Macy put it yesterday while speaking to a group of supporters outside Republican Congressman Ben Klein's office. With potential primary challenger Tom Perriello headed back to the 5th District to challenge incumbent John McGuire, it appears as if the decks are clear for a Klein-Macy showdown in the midterm. To explain, WFIR's Gene Moreno.
8: Speaking to a hearty group of supporters in the rain yesterday, Beth Macy acknowledged it's been a rough few weeks for Democrats, with red states able to get the upper hand when it comes to redistricting.
9: The decision on Friday to overturn the will of the voters, that was really hard for most of us. Really hard. If they take the referendum, we take the ballot box. Y'all brought me to this party, and I'm not leaving it early. We have 6 months. It's not a lot of time to get organized.
8: Macy, the best-selling author of Dope Sick and a former Roanoke Times reporter, criticized Klein's voting record and his refusal to meet with the protesters that have gathered outside his office in downtown Roanoke every week for over a year. And while a redrawn 6th district would have been more Democrat-friendly, it was shot down by the state Supreme Court last week.
9: To fight the forces of authoritarianism that are trying to take away everything we love about living in Roanoke, in Virginia, in the United States of America. We're going to fight with the district that we have.
8: Klein's 6th district is traditionally bright red, and he's been reelected easily every 2 years since succeeding Bob Goodlatte. Gene Moreno, WFIR News.
6: Up ahead, Roanoke police have released body camera footage of an arrest that went viral on social media. And Roanoke City Council approving its fiscal year 2027 budget. I'm Joey Self.
10: And I'm Ian Price. Still ahead. Virginia is now officially the first state in the South with a statewide paid family and medical leave law.
7: Sub-freezing temperatures in the mountains mean that you might need to run the defrost this morning. Now, if you didn't wake up to freeze conditions, still, don't forget the jacket as you head out the door. Temperatures as we get our Tuesday started hover in the mid-40s, but will gradually heat up to the 70s by the afternoon. Tomorrow will feature a pretty similar temperature story, but another front moving through is looking to bring some showers and some possible gusty thunderstorms. Damaging winds look to be the main concern with this system. From WDBJ 7, I'm First Alert Meteorologist Ava Herrera on WFIR.
6: We're at 45 degrees. More news now at Ian Price.
10: Joey, Roanoke police have released body camera footage of an arrest that went viral on social media. Officers responded Sunday afternoon to a trespassing call on Carvin Street Northeast.
11: where they identified 34-year-old Ronnie Lee Reed of Martinsville as having active warrants. Police say Reed swung at the officer when they attempted to take him into custody, and the two fell to the ground. Reed then produced a knife and threatened to kill himself and stab the officer. The officer delivered several strikes before Reed dropped the knife and was taken into custody. Reed faces charges of assault and battery on a law enforcement officer, attempting to intimidate or impede law enforcement and resisting arrest, in addition to the original warrants. He was treated for non-life-threatening injuries. The Department's Office of Professional Standards is conducting an internal review of the use of force. You can view the body camera footage on the WFIR Facebook page. We pinned the post. Roanoke City Council has approved its $421.5 million fiscal year 2027 budget, passing 5-2 Monday after months of cuts to close an $18 million deficit. About 29 positions are being eliminated. 80 to 95 more will be frozen, and staff raises drop from 3-2%. More than $50 million in capital improvement projects were also cut, including upgrades to Fire Station 2 on Williamson Road and an expansion of the Belmont Branch Library. Mayor Joe Cobb called it the toughest budget he's dealt with in 8 years on council and says a third straight year of cuts is not out of the question. Well, Democrats now face a tougher path in the national fight for the U.S. House after Virginia's Supreme Court tossed out the state's redistricting referendum. The decision means Virginia will use the current congressional map this November. Republicans still have to defend vulnerable seats in Virginia's 1st and 2nd districts, not our area. But WFIR political analyst and Radford University political science chair Chapman Rackaway says Democrats may have one argument to take into the fall.
12: An entire election, and one that's cost $100 million, gets thrown out by the Virginia Supreme Court. Doesn't matter that the Supreme Court followed a very clear letter of the law in the Virginia Constitution. So I think that Democrats have that advantage when it goes into the November elections. Whether that's going to translate into them turning over existing Republican districts, that's a much, much taller, much more difficult order.
11: Rackaway says the ruling does not end Democrats' hopes of winning the U.S. House, but it does make the math a little bit harder after Republican gains from redistricting in other states. Republican lawmakers in red states have done a better job of passing legislation to change voting districts than the Democrats have, but UVA political analyst Larry Sabato told CNN shortly after the state Supreme Court ruled against the Democratic-led redistricting effort in Virginia on Friday.
13: Democrats have suffered a body blow in their effort to take over the House of Representatives, but a body blow is not a fatal blow. And there are quite a few basic fundamental factors moving in the Democrats' direction: prices and gas and the war with Iran and the unpopularity of Donald Trump and so on.
11: Sabato says he doesn't hear talk of another 40-seat flip in the House of Representatives like Democrats engineered midway through Donald Trump's first term in 2018, but says many still believe there will be enough support for Democratic candidates to get past the 218 mark, the number of seats needed to make a majority in Congress. Live in the WFIR News Center, I'm Ian Price.
6: 7:12 coming up, a Roanoke County family taking the Virginia High School League to federal court over a policy that bars homeschool students from competing in public school sports. And on the way in our sports report here in just a couple of minutes, we'll tell you about Ferrum making a new hire as their boys, the men's head basketball coach. He's very familiar, and he returns to his alma mater. All that and more ahead, WFIR, depend on it.
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1: Hefty, hefty, hefty.
0: Hefty slider bag. 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One more time now, y'all. Come on.
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3: Sunny today, 74 with rain and storms. By tomorrow, chilly start. Partly cloudy, 45 degrees. Back over to Ian Price.
4: Joey, Governor Spanberger signed a paid family and medical leave law, making Virginia the first state in the South with a statewide program. Signed Monday, the law allows workers to take up to 12 weeks of paid leave for serious health needs, including parental leave. The governor says the program will support more than 3 million Virginia workers. A local community college was recently recognized for its support of military-affiliated students, earning gold status from a national rating program. That story from WFIR's Connor Arthur.
5: Military Friendly is an organization that evaluates educational institutions on benchmarks such as graduation and job placement rates, as well as outcomes for veterans and reserve and National Guard students. To receive gold status, a school must rank within the top 10% nationwide, something Virginia Western Community College has achieved. Brandon Sneed, the college's Veritas veteran liaison, says the bond among military-affiliated students is tight-knit.
6: We always are out here, you know, supporting one another. I had a rough time when I was in the military. You know, I got several injuries. It caused me to have some physical disabilities and makes it hard for me to get around sometimes. But I find this just to be a massive honor and truly just a testament to Virginia Western's employees showing the amount of care that we do towards this veteran community.
5: Sneed adds that many of those students come to Virginia Western to pursue a general education.
6: Then they find out about the services and everything that we offer, and then they come by the military center and they see a nice little room where they can come in and hang out and they can get some free coffee or a snack. They can have a one-on-one appointment with me for advising. And I think just having those resources available right out the gate is really kind of what sets us apart.
5: Last year, the school received a silver ranking from Military Friendly. Other schools with gold status include Virginia Wesleyan and Radford University. Connor Arthur, WFIR News.
4: Orono County family has taken the Virginia High School League to federal court over a policy that bars homeschooled students from competing in public school sports. A judge heard arguments yesterday on whether ninth grade son, who is homeschooled for religious reasons, should be allowed to run for Northside High School's track and cross country teams while the case plays out. The family argues the policy violates equal protection and religious freedom rights, noting that private school and virtual school students are already allowed to compete. The judge says she'll review the evidence before issuing a decision. You're never more than 10 minutes from local news. Mornings on WFIR. I'm Ian Price.
3: 7:17. Let's go to sports. We begin with men's college basketball. Reports say former Virginia Tech coach James Johnson has been named the new head coach at Ferrum. He'll replace Patrick Corrigan, who left to take the coaching job at West Florida. Ferrum is Johnson's alma mater. He played there from 1989 to 93. He's also in the school's Hall of Fame. NBA playoffs, Cleveland beat Detroit 112-103, tying the series at 2. Oklahoma City over the Lakers 115-100 to sweep the series in advance. After the game, courtesy of Lakers Nation, we heard from Lakers head coach J.J. Redick.
7: I think when the season ends, there's always, I would say, a whirlwind of emotions. Certainly feeling a sense of gratitude for our players, the Lakers, our fan base. I thought there were two different times during the game where our team could have gave in, could let go of the rope. We didn't. I thought the crowd was awesome tonight. And I've been part of these on both sides, where it's a 3-0 and you're playing on the road or you're playing at home. And

0: And Noah, Friday at 2:30, Randolph Macon at Trinity, that's up in New York. High school softball today, PH at Salem, north side of Franklin County, north side of Stan River, Blacksburg at Hidden Valley, William Byrd will be at Franklin County, and Eastern Montgomery at George Wythe. College softball, Virginia Wesleyan is in the NCAA Division III tournament. They'll open Thursday against John Jay of Virginia Beach. Virginia Wesleyan will be a one seed, and they enter the tournament undefeated at 45-0. Also, the NCAA Division I softball tournament starts Friday. Virginia Tech against South Alabama in Louisiana. Virginia against Indiana in Knoxville. College football, President Trump hosted the national champion Indiana Hoosiers at the White House Monday after they beat Miami 27-21 in January to go undefeated. The president called the Hoosier season one of the best that he has ever seen.
1: This was a year that will live forever in the hearts of Indiana football fans. It was an exciting year for football, but maybe you're the biggest story. I think, Coach, you're the biggest story. There's no story like this. The Hoosiers delivered the program's first ever undefeated, untied season and capped it off with their first ever national title.
0: The NFL is set to release the 2026 regular season scheduled Thursday. Golf, the PGA Championship starts Thursday. NASCAR, the All-Star Race Sunday at Dover. Horse racing, Preakness, coming up on Saturday at Sports WFIR.
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0: All major thoroughfares, traffic-wise, looking pretty good for your ride to work right now. We do have a few clouds, still at 45 degrees.
3: Another cold front arrives on Wednesday. I'm First Alert meteorologist Ava Herrera.
0: And let's get you up today with our top local stories.
4: Beth Macy made it clear shortly after the newly drawn congressional districts approved in the April 21st referendum vote were thrown out by the Virginia Supreme Court last week. New maps that would have made it easier for her to upset incumbent Republican Ben Klein. She's still in it to win it. I'm WFIR's Gene Marano.
5: While it's essentially a done deal, today is the last chance for Virginia Democrats to revive their redistricting push, although it would be a very Hail Mary effort. I'm WFIR's Ian Price.
6: A local community college was recently recognized for its support of military-affiliated students, earning gold status from a national rating program. I'm WFIR's Connor Arthur.
0: The chief of a Rockbridge County rescue squad is facing embezzlement charges. 55-year-old Barry Arnold of Millboro was arrested after an investigation into the Goshen First Aid crew found multiple expenditures outside the scope of normal operations, including purchases that appear personal in nature. A Roanoke Valley first responder football team will turn their next game into something much bigger than a game of football. The Roanoke Rampage set to host the Orange County, California Lawmen at Salem Football Stadium Saturday. The game will honor 10-year-old Autumn Bushman, who died by suicide last year, and raises awareness for children's mental health. Autumn's mother, Summer Bushman, will serve as guest of honor and take part in the ceremonial coin toss. Gates open at 2, kickoff at 3:15. Tickets are $10. Children 12 and under get in free. Time now for the Money Monitor and Business headlines. This morning, the global maritime industry facing a looming shortage of the fuel that powers ships as the Iran war chokes off a key shipping lane in the Strait of Hormuz. About 80% of globally traded goods are transported by sea. And sales of previously occupied U.S. homes essentially flat in the month of April, another lackluster showing for the housing market during what's traditionally its busiest time of the year. The National Association of Realtors said Monday that existing home sales edged up 0.2% last month from March. Gas prices on average for our region this morning, down a penny for regular at $4.19, mid-grade $4.65, premium at $5.
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4: If you see an accident, call the WFIR traffic line, 527-7979.
5: It was a frosty start for some hometowns earlier this morning. Although it might seem a bit late in the year to be seeing frost, we're actually pretty on par with schedule. Mountain communities typically see their last freeze take place through early May, so thankfully it's looking like wintry headlines will be in our rearview mirror pretty soon. Daytime temperatures throughout the rest of the work week hover in the low to mid 70s. Tomorrow brings our next wave of showers, so don't put away the rain gear just yet. Rain chances kick off in the early afternoon and linger through dinner time. We're expecting some scattered rainfall, but the system is working with enough instability to bring some gusty thundershowers with some damaging winds. Rain dries up by early Thursday and will give way to several very dry and comfortable days. Highs quickly jump from the mid-70s Friday to the upper 80s by Sunday. From WDBJ7, I'm First Alert Meteorologist Ava Herrera on WFIR.
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8: 18 and 34 believe it's a good time to find a job in their area. That's according to a new survey from Gallup, which also found 64% of those over 55 report feeling optimistic about their job prospects. Globally, the trend is inverted, with younger people feeling more positive than older people about finding a job. The study considered 1,000 U.S. adults between June and July of last year. Mike Dubosky, ABC News.
9: Are you allowing your hurt to hurt others? 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
12: I am Gene Randall with potential primary challenger Tom Perriello headed back to the 5th District to challenge incumbent John McGuire. It appears as if the decks are cleared for a Ben Klein-Beth Macy showdown in the midterm.
13: I'm Ian Price. Virginia likely keeping its congressional maps, although there is a Hail Mary deadline today.
14: I'm Connor Arthur. A local community college was recently recognized for its support of military-affiliated students.
11: 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Today, we should have sunny conditions and an afternoon high at 74. Clear skies tonight, 52, ahead of a 60% chance for rain and storms tomorrow with a high at 76. And then Thursday, sunny 65. Right now, it's 45 degrees. 7:30 this update, ABC News.
15: ABC News, I'm Brian Clark. A lot of wait and see now for the passengers from the cruise ship where hantavirus was confirmed. ABC's Victor Oquendo is in Nebraska, where most of the Americans who are on the ship are being monitored.
16: The first American to test positive being treated inside the biocontainment unit at the University of Nebraska Medical Center. 15 others are being evaluated for symptoms in the quarantine unit here. Once released, they will be allowed to monitor their symptoms at home or remain here for the 42-day quarantine period.
15: Kuwait this morning accusing Iran of sending armed troops to attack an island earlier this month. This comes as President Trump prepares to depart for China, where Iran is expected to be at the top of the agenda in his summit with Xi Jinping. New inflation numbers due out this morning. Experts think the Consumer Price Index will show prices about 3.7% higher in April compared to last year. That would be the highest in more than 2 years. This is ABC News.
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11: 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Smooth traffic flow. It's 45 degrees.
5: Some hometowns saw a frosty start to their Tuesday morning.
11: Top local story, Beth Macy made it clear shortly after the newly drawn congressional districts approved in the April 21st referendum vote were thrown out by the Virginia Supreme Court last week. New maps said would have made it easier for her to upset incumbent Republican Ben Klein. According to WFIR's Gene Moreno, she's still in it to win it.
12: The local best-selling author of Dope Sick and Paper Girl spoke during the weekly demonstration held outside the office of Republican 6th District Congressman Ben Klein, who Macy seeks to beat in the November midterm. Macy said after the midterms, 350,000 Virginians will lose their Medicaid, gas and fertilizer prices are up due to the war with Iran, and energy prices have spiked 40%.
17: And they put up so many barriers to re-enrolling in Medicaid. People are showing up for their sliding scale appointments, and they're finding out they're already tossed off the Medicaid rolls. At the end of last year, millions of Americans lost their subsidies for the Affordable Care Act. Hundreds of folks right here in the Roanoke Valley are no longer able to afford their health care.
12: Right now, the president is not very popular with Virginians, but Beth Macy recognizes it's still an uphill battle to upset the long-term incumbent, Ben Klein.
17: But I'm a fighter. I have never backed down, even though I've been underestimated my whole life. I have continued to listen to the people of this region, and I'm going to take your voices to Washington.
12: Macy's biggest rival for the 6th District nomination was former Congressman Tom Perriello, who was back running again in the 5th District after his potential move to a redrawn 6th was scuttled by the Virginia Supreme Court last week. Gene Moreno, WFIR News.
11: Coming up, Democrats have until today for any last-ditch effort to revive Virginia's redistricting push for this year's elections. And politicians weighing in on their party.

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1: In time, Ian Price still ahead. A man is in custody after a standoff in Roanoke County.
2: Mountain frost was a possibility this morning, but widespread, we're all seeing a rather cool start to your Tuesday. Highs warm to the upper 60s and low 70s this afternoon with plenty of sunshine. Overnight lows will be mild, and Wednesday will feature more daytime highs in the 70s, but a cold front moving through is looking to bring our next wave of rain. Precipitation will mostly be in the form of some scattered showers, but the system could bring some locally gusty thunder showers. Rain dries out overnight into Thursday. From WDBJ7, I'm First Alert Meteorologist Ava Herrera on WFIR.
0: Fair conditions, no traffic issues, 45 degrees, more news, at Ian Price.
1: Joey, Democrats have until today for any last-ditch effort to revive Virginia's redistricting push for this year's elections. The Virginia Supreme Court struck down that referendum Friday, saying lawmakers did not follow the proper procedure before sending it to voters. The overturned map would have given Virginia a heavy lean toward the Democratic side. 10-1 was the report. WFIR political analyst and Radford University political science chair Chapman Rackaway says the window for another move is almost closed.
3: If the Democrats wanted to try anything else, May 12th is their drop-dead date. If they're planning on some of these real Hail Marys, like trying to retire the entire Supreme Court of Virginia, the likelihood of that is approaching zero. So I think that we have the maps that we have, and they're the ones that were established in the 2021 redistricting cycle.
1: Predictions show Republicans defending vulnerable seats in Virginia's 1st and 2nd districts. Republican State Senator David Suterline has commented after a New York Times report that Virginia Democrats are contemplating immediately removing all 7 Virginia Supreme Court justices and lowering the age of retirement, as Chapman Rackaway just mentioned. Suterline calls it, quote, absolutely awful that some Democrats would even contemplate immediately removing every Virginia Supreme Court justice to eradicate Virginia's independent judiciary. Suterline urged all Virginia leaders to quickly condemn that notion. Former Republican Congresswoman here in Virginia, Barbara Comstock, tells MS Now there's a recent lesson to be learned.
4: Well, in Virginia in 2018, Dave Brat, who had a safe Republican district at 57.5% that he had won it in 2016, he lost to Abigail Spanberger, our current governor. Everyone said there was no way he could lose. He lost by 2 points because he thought he had that safe seat.
1: Comstock represented Virginia's 10th congressional district from 2015 to 2019. The day before last Friday's Virginia Supreme Court ruling came down, Tom Perriello was in Roanoke talking to potential supporters in the 6th district he was hoping to run in if those results held up. They did not. So Friday afternoon, he was back to campaigning as the Democratic challenger in the 5th district against Republican incumbent John McGuire.
5: We are going to flip this 5th district here in Virginia because failure is not an option. The path back to a Democratic majority goes through this district in Central and Southside Virginia. I'm the only Democrat that's won in a generation. We are going to win it again this fall. People here can't afford to see the shredding of our Constitution. They can't afford to see gas and grocery prices going through the roof. They want this Congress fired.
1: Perriello said Virginians are living in an insane moment in time with both the state and U.S. Supreme Courts undermining our democracy, also making it harder to restore checks and balances in the political system. Live in the WFIR News Center, I'm Ian Price.
0: 7:38 coming up now. Roanoke City Council still has millions of dollars left to allocate even with the budget passed. NBA, NHL playoffs, latest on the way in sports. WFIR, depend on it.
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14: 5-day weather forecast at 23 and 53 past the hour. WFIR.
0: All right, sun coming through. It's going to be a sunny day, 74. Right now it's 45 degrees. Back over to Ian Price.
1: Joey, a man is in custody after a standoff in Roanoke County Monday afternoon. Tyler Lockett, 31 years old, of Pennsylvania County, was taken into custody with help from a SWAT team in the 500 block of Petty Avenue after refusing to respond to officers serving a warrant. He faces 13 counts of probation violation from Warren County, a local probation violation, and a misdemeanor obstruction charge. Even with the budget passed, Roanoke City Council still has millions of dollars left to allocate. The city has about $21 million available from former school surplus funds and other sources, and is considering using it for Fire Station 2, the Belmont Branch Library, and Parks projects. A decision could come as early as June. The city also has unspent pandemic relief money that must be used before December or returned to the federal government. But the city manager is yet to tell the council exactly how much is available. School board meets tonight to decide the fate of programs like activity buses and Play-Doh after council approves school funding at about $108 million, roughly $16 million less than what the district requested. A national military organization recently recognized a community college in our area with gold status for its efforts to support the academic and mental well-being of its military-affiliated students. WFIR's Connor Arthur has more.
15: Last year, Virginia Western earned a silver ranking from Military Friendly, an organization that assesses schools based on criteria such as outcomes for veteran, reserve, and National Guard students, loan default rates, and job placement rates. The college has since been elevated to gold. Brandon Sneed, the school's Veritas veteran liaison, says the criteria are evaluated through a survey that uses a point system.
16: Every little thing that you do adds up to a certain amount of points, and depending on what you score compared to all the other businesses or schools determines what your determination is. Gold status for us specifically means that we have scored within the top 10% of all schools in the country that have applied for this military-friendly designation.
15: Sneed says the school has consistently maintained its military-affiliated student population over the last couple of years, averaging about 400 on campus.
16: About half of which are veterans that are coming here and using their GI Bill so that they can get an education. I hire work studies through the Department of Veterans Affairs, so it's not just me and the other VWCC employees that are helping with those retention rates. It's also the students interacting with one another.
15: Sneed adds that the recognition is an honor and a testament to how the school strives to care for its military community. Connor Arthur, WFIR News.
1: 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Mornings on WFIR. I'm Ian Price.
0: Ready, coming up on 7:43, a global music star remains hospitalized after an induced coma.
17: Bonnie Tyler, the woman behind Total Eclipse of the Heart, remains hospitalized in Portugal, where she had to be resuscitated after going into cardiac arrest while doctors tried to bring her out of an induced coma. The 74-year-old Welsh singer suffered the cardiac arrest Friday and remains in intensive care. Tyler is also battling an infection, with doctors treating her using high doses of antibiotics. Despite the medical scare, her manager said doctors are positive about her recovery. The singer underwent emergency surgery after her appendix reportedly ruptured. She was then placed into an induced coma to help her recover. Michelle Polino, Fox News.
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4: 7:46, we go to sports. We begin with the world of basketball. Let's start with men's college basketball. Reports indicating former Hokies coach James Johnson has been named the new head coach at his alma mater at Ferrum. He replaces Patrick Corrigan, who took the coaching job at West Florida. Johnson played at Ferrum 1989 to 1993. NBA playoffs, Cleveland beat Detroit 112-103, tying the series at 2. In Oklahoma City, over the Lakers, 115-100, they sweep the series and advance. Tonight, Minnesota at San Antonio. WNBA tonight, Atlanta, Dallas. Minnesota will be at Phoenix and New York at Portland. NHL playoffs, Colorado beat Minnesota 5-2, taking a 3-1 series lead. After the game, Avalanche head coach Jared Bittner said his team was committed to the details.
5: Well, I thought we did a nice job. You knew there was going to be a push at some point, you know, but even through that, I liked their attention to detail. You know, like for me, the biggest change from last game to this game is like we were a more determined group.
4: Audio courtesy of the NHL Network. Tonight we have Buffalo at Montreal. Anaheim will be at Vegas. Baseball, Carolina League tonight. Salem at Fredericksburg. Hill City will be at Wilson. Major League Baseball tonight, Philly at Boston, Yankees at Baltimore, Washington at Cincinnati, Cubs at Atlanta. College Baseball today, Richmond at Virginia, Wake Forest at Liberty, Norfolk State at VMI. High School Baseball this afternoon, Salem at PH, Stan River at Northside, Hidden Valley at Blacksburg, Franklin County at William Byrd, Eastern Montgomery at George Wythe. Lynchburg, Bridgewater, Shenandoah, Randolph-Macon, they have made the NCAA Division III Baseball Tournament. Three games Friday morning with Penn State Barron at Lynchburg, Bridgewater at Scranton, Farmingdale College at Shenandoah, and then Friday afternoon at 2:30, Randolph-Macon to be at Trinity. High school softball today, PH at Salem, Northside at Stan River, Blacksburg at Hidden Valley, William Byrd at Franklin County, Eastern Montgomery at George Wythe. College softball, Virginia Wesleyan in the NCAA Division III tournament. They'll open Thursday against John Jay in Virginia Beach. Virginia Wesleyan, a going-away one seed. They head into the tournament with a record of 45-0. The NCAA Division I softball tournament kicks off Friday. Virginia Tech against South Alabama, Louisiana, and Virginia against Indiana and Knoxville. Football, the NFL to release its 2026 regular season schedule Thursday. Meanwhile, the 2026 College Football National Champion Indiana Hoosiers visited the White House on Monday.
6: The Hoosiers' visit comes after the program's very first national title. They beat Miami in the final game to capture the trophy. Head coach Kurt Cignetti with some praise for his Hoosiers.
7: 16-0. That's the best record in college football since 1894. That's 132 years. That's before the NCAA. So safe to say that's the greatest record in college football history.
6: All right, Heisman Trophy winner Fernando Mendoza was not in D.C. with the team. He's participating in Raiders rookie minicamp. President Trump said Mendoza called him to let him know why he wouldn't be in attendance. Jay Berman, Fox News.
4: Golf, the PGA Championship tees off Thursday. NASCAR, the All-Star Race Sunday at Dover. Horse racing, the Preakness is Saturday. That's sports, WFIR.
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4: Okay, no traffic issues that we know of. It's sunshine this morning. It's 45 degrees.
8: A major league warm-up settles in this weekend. I'm First Alert meteorologist Ava Herrera.
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9: A five-alarm dumpster fire led by a coin-operated president is how Beth Macy put it yesterday while speaking to a group of supporters outside Republican Congressman Ben Klein's office. It appears as if the decks are cleared for a Klein-Macy showdown in the midterm. I'm WFIR's Gene Marano.
10: Democrats are weighing a last ditch move today after Virginia's Supreme Court scrapped a redistricting plan that could have given them a big edge in the race for Congress. Our political analyst says it's not likely. I'm WFIR's Ian Price.
11: A national military organization recently recognized a community college in our area with gold status for its efforts to support the academic and mental well-being of its military-affiliated students. I'm WFIR's Connor Arthur.
4: Roanoke City Council has approved its $421.5 million fiscal year 2027 budget, passing 5-2 Monday after months of cuts to close an $18 million deficit. About 29 positions are being eliminated, 80 to 95 more will be frozen, and staff raises dropped from 3 to 2%. More than $50 million in capital improvement projects were also cut. A local first responder football team set to take the field Saturday in memory of 10-year-old Autumn Bushman. The Roanoke Rampage will host a police and fire team from California at Salem Football Stadium. Gates open at 2, kickoff 3:15. Tickets $10, children 12 and under will get in free.
12: News. I'm Gianna Gelosi. President Trump heads to Beijing tonight ahead of a historic summit with Chinese President Xi, and Iran will be high on the agenda.
13: President Trump rejected the Iranian response to the U.S. peace proposal, calling it a piece of garbage, as he indicated the ceasefire is on life support. President Trump also indicated that Iran made commitments about the buried uranium and then didn't include those commitments in their response.
12: Fox's Trey Ying says Americans who sailed on that cruise ship hit by the hantavirus are being monitored by doctors in Nebraska and Atlanta.
14: We are learning that the number of hantavirus cases has increased to as many as 9. Here at home, 18 passengers have returned to the U.S. One tested positive, one showing symptoms in Georgia, and 16 passengers are currently isolating in Nebraska. And while the hantavirus typically spreads from rodents, this strain is believed to have passed from human to human aboard the ship.
12: Fox's Alex Hogan, America's listening to Fox News.
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5: Ready. 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
6: Plenty of changes in store to the forecast over the next several days. After a frosty morning in mountain communities, the remainder of your Tuesday looking comfortable and dry. Tomorrow, gusty winds pick up ahead of another cold front, and as this front moves through, it's not looking like it's going to bring any impact to our temperatures, but we can expect to see some rain. Gusty thunderstorms and showers are predicted toward the latter end of the afternoon, so be sure to lock down any patio furniture. Rain dries up by early Thursday, and temperatures hover in the mid-70s through Friday. Friday is a hometown home run with comfortable air in place, a light breeze, and plenty of sunshine. The weekend is looking rain-free as well, perfect to enjoy any activities happening around town. We'll also see a significant warm-up with highs jumping to the upper 80s and the lower 90s by Sunday. From WDBJ 7, I'm First Alert meteorologist Ava Herrera on WFIR.
5: No traffic issues right now. It's sunny and we're at 45 degrees. Tiger Woods attorney and prosecutors set to argue about whether the golfer's prescription drug records should be handed over to the state. Following his March arrest in Florida on suspicion of driving under the influence, a hearing is scheduled for this morning in Martin County Circuit Court. Prosecutors have issued a subpoena seeking copies of all prescription medication records for the golfer from the start of the year through the end of March. Woods' attorney says his client has a constitutional right to privacy when it comes to his prescription medication. If the judge determines the drug records are necessary, the defense has also asked for a protective order limiting their release. Woods has pleaded not guilty. China is preparing to welcome President Trump for a meeting between the leaders of the world's two biggest economies.
7: A Chinese government spokesman is promising an in-depth exchange of views when President Trump meets his counterpart Xi Jinping. There's no doubt that one of the topics will be Iran. China, a major purchaser of Iranian oil, has seen crude oil imports fall 20% year on year as a result of the conflict. It's called for a complete cessation of hostilities. But the multi-day visit will have room for other issues too. The White House is inviting the CEOs of Tesla and Apple on the trip, which it's hoped will see multiple business deals signed. Jonathan Savage, Fox News.
8: Securing America.
9: As President Trump heads to China, some may wonder, how does the Secret Service protect a president overseas? Planning starts weeks or months ahead and includes meticulous advance work and threat assessments to see any potential risks. A Secret Service assistant director once said, quote, all options are on the table when it comes to the protection of the president. Also noting, we look to bring everything you can think of to bear. When traveling in the United States, the Presidential Protective Division is reinforced by federal, state, and local agencies. But overseas, they coordinate with foreign law enforcement partners, the U.S. military, and the State Department. The military provides specialized assets, armored vehicles like the Beast limousine, canines, and tactical units, regardless of location. Grinnell Scott, Fox News.
10: The week ahead.
11: Tuesday, it's primary day in both Nebraska and West Virginia. Also, a busy day for administration and military officials on Capitol Hill. Among those testifying at various hearings, War Secretary Pete Hegseth, Joint Chief of Staff Chairman General Dan Kane, FBI Director Kash Patel, and more. Wednesday, another busy day of congressional hearings. We'll hear from EPA Administrator Lee Zeldin, FDA Administrator Marty McCary, and Interior Secretary Doug Burgum. Friday, the 45th Annual National Peace Officers Memorial Service takes place in Washington, D.C. And Saturday, it's the Preakness Stakes. But Kentucky Derby winner Golden Tempo isn't in the race, so no hopes of a Triple Crown this year. And it continues to gain popularity here in the States. It's the Eurovision Song Contest in Vienna, Austria. And that's a look at your week ahead. I'm Anna Eliopoulos, Fox News.
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8: I'm Gene Marino. Beth Macy made it clear shortly after the newly drawn congressional districts approved in the April 21st referendum vote were thrown out. She's still in it to win it.
12: I'm Ian Price. Today's the deadline for Democrats to make any last-ditch efforts on Virginia's redistricting fight.
13: I'm Connor Arthur. A national military organization recently honored a community college in our area for its veteran and military support initiatives.
5: No doubt about it, we have a nice day today. Sunny with a high of 74, clear tonight 52, and then a 60% chance of rain and storms tomorrow. High at 76. Thursday is sunny back down to 65. We're in the upper 80s to near 90 by the weekend. Sunny right now, it's 45 degrees and a smooth traffic flow. ABC News on the way.
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14: ABC News. I'm Brian Clark. The first American to test positive from the hantavirus from that Dutch cruise ship is in a biocontainment unit in Nebraska. 15 others from the ship are being evaluated for symptoms in quarantine in Nebraska, where the University of Nebraska's Medical Center, Dr. Kelly Cockett, spoke with ABC's Victor Okendo.
15: What is life like for them?
16: So they have their independent private rooms, kind of like a hotel room, with the exception of they can't have visitors.
14: Two other passengers, one of them with symptoms, is being treated at a hospital in Atlanta. Health experts say the risk to public health remains low, but epidemiologist Dr. John Brownstein, an ABC News contributor, says he's concerned about the passengers who left the ship earlier and went back to the U.S. on their own.
17: Some level of symptom monitoring and ideally quarantining of passengers makes sense here because we may not know those passengers are infected for several weeks.
14: New inflation numbers due out this morning. Experts think the consumer price index will show prices increase by about 3.7% compared to last April. That would be the highest jump in more than 2 years. The president's discussed temporarily suspending the gas tax in a bid to ease fuel prices. That's the right idea, says Republican Senator Josh Hawley.
18: I think the president is 100% right. We ought to suspend the gas tax. We ought to do diesel as well. Why wouldn't we take the opportunity to give working people some relief?
14: Suspending the tax requires congressional approval, and some Democrats say this is just a short-term fix. The president heads to China today. The war in Iran will be a key topic in his meeting with Xi Jinping. Monday at the White House, he joked about the spotlight that's on one member of his administration.
19: FBI Director Cash Patel, does he get enough publicity? If you could get a little more publicity, it would be very...
14: Patel will be in the spotlight today on Capitol Hill. He appears for a budget hearing, but is likely to face questions over his activities as FBI director. You're listening to ABC News.
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14: British Prime Minister Keir Starmer says he's not going anywhere, even as the first member of his government has quit and called on him to step down. So far, there's been no formal leadership challenge from within the Labour Party, which suffered heavy defeats in last week's local elections. Back in the U.S., a decision on access to a widely used abortion pill by mail remains on hold for another few days. That's after the Supreme Court extended the deadline to Thursday. ABC's Devin Dwyer covers the court and explains what this means.
0: So they've taken no position on this dispute. Last week, they put a temporary administrative stay so they could figure out whether to allow this controversial lower court ruling to take effect, which would block nationwide access to the pill by mail, telehealth, pick it up at pharmacies. And just a few moments ago, Justice Samuel Alito, who oversees the Fifth Circuit, extended that.
14: Another self-driving ride.

0: chair companies under federal investigation as ABC's Jim Ryan says the entire industry comes under increasing scrutiny.
1: First, it was Waymo, whose autonomous vehicles continue to drive past school buses dropping off or picking up kids. Now a competitor called Avride is coming under a federal microscope, too. The National Highway Traffic Safety Administration has identified 16 accidents involving Avride's Hyundai Ioniq robo-taxis.
0: And Mount Vernon, Texas may be able to lay claim to the tallest elected official in the country as 7'2" Greg Ostertag, an NBA veteran, has been sworn in as mayor. I'm Brian Clark, ABC News.
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4: Good morning. It's 8:05, sunshine and 45 degrees.
5: More showers and some possible thunderstorms arrive tomorrow.
4: And our top local story this hour, a 5-alarm dumpster fire led by a coin-operated president. That's how Bev Macy put it yesterday while speaking to a group of supporters outside Republican Congressman Ben Klein's office. With potential primary challenger Tom Perriello headed back to the 5th District to challenge incumbent John McGuire, it appears as if the decks are clear for a Klein-Macy showdown in the midterm. More with WFIR's Gene Moreno.
6: Speaking to a hearty group of supporters in the rain yesterday, Beth Macy acknowledged it's been a rough few weeks for Democrats, with red states able to get the upper hand when it comes to redistricting.
7: The decision on Friday to overturn the will of the voters, that was really hard for most of us. Really hard. If they take the referendum, we take the ballot box. Y'all brought me to this party, and I'm not leaving it early. We have 6 months. It's not a lot of time to get organized.
6: Macy, the best-selling author of Dope Sick and a former Roanoke Times reporter, criticized Klein's voting record and his refusal to meet with the protesters that have gathered outside his office in downtown Roanoke every week for over a year. And while a redrawn 6th district would have been more Democrat-friendly, it was shot down by the state Supreme Court last week.
7: To fight the forces of authoritarianism that are trying to take away everything we love about living in Roanoke, in Virginia, in the United States of America. We're going to fight with the district that we have.
6: Klein's 6th district is traditionally bright red, and he's been reelected easily every 2 years since succeeding Bob Goodlatte. Gene Moreno, WFIR News.
4: On the way, Roanoke police have released body camera footage of an arrest that went viral on social media. And Roanoke City Council has approved its fiscal year 2027 budget. I'm Joey Self.
8: And I'm Ian Price. Still ahead. Virginia is now officially the first state in the South with a statewide paid family and medical leave law.
5: Sub-freezing temperatures in the mountains mean that you might need to run the defrost this morning. Now, if you didn't wake up to freeze conditions, still, don't forget the jacket as you head out the door. Temperatures, as we get our Tuesday started, hover in the mid-40s, but will gradually heat up to the 70s by the afternoon. Tomorrow will feature a pretty similar temperature story, but another front moving through is looking to bring some showers and some possible gusty thunderstorms. Damaging winds look to be the main concern with this system. From WDBJ7, I'm First Alert Meteorologist Ava Herrera on WFIR.
4: All right, traffic looks good. We're at 45 degrees. More news, Sandy and Price.
8: Joey, Roanoke police have released body camera footage of an arrest that went viral on social media. Officers say they responded Sunday afternoon to a trespassing call on Carvin Street Northeast, where they identified 34-year-old Ronnie Lee Reed of Martinsville as having active warrants. Police say Reed swung at the officer when they attempted to take him into custody, and the two fell to the ground. Reed then produced a knife and threatened to kill himself and stab the officer. The officer delivered several strikes before Reed dropped the knife and was taken into custody. Reed faces charges of assault and battery on a law enforcement officer, attempting to intimidate or impede law enforcement, and resisting arrest, in addition to the original warrants. He was treated for non-life-threatening injuries. The Department's Office of Professional Standards is conducting an internal review of the use of force. You can view the body camera footage on the WFIR Facebook page. It's on our story. Roanoke City Council has approved its $421.5 million fiscal year 2027 budget, passing 5-2 Monday after months of work to close an 18. 18-

0: $80 million deficit. About 29 positions are being eliminated. 80 to 95 more will be frozen. And staff raises drop from 3 to 2%. More than $50 million in capital improvement projects were also cut, including the planned replacement of Fire Station 2 on Williamson Road and an expansion of the Belmont Branch Library. Roanoke Mayor Joe Cobb called it the toughest budget he's dealt with in 8 years on council and says a third straight year of cuts is not out of the question. Democrats now face a tougher path in the national fight for the U.S. House after Virginia's Supreme Court tossed out the state's redistricting referendum. The decision means Virginia will use the current congressional maps this November. Republicans still reportedly have to defend vulnerable seats in Virginia's 1st and 2nd districts, but WFIR political analyst and Radford University political science chair Chapman Rackaway says Democrats may have one argument to take into November.
1: An entire election, and one that's cost $100 million, gets thrown out by the Virginia Supreme Court. Doesn't matter that the Supreme Court followed a very clear letter of the law in the Virginia Constitution. So I think that Democrats have that advantage when it goes into the November elections. Whether that's going to translate into them turning over existing Republican districts, that's a much, much taller, much more difficult order.
0: Rackaway says the ruling does not end Democrats' hopes of winning the U.S. House, but it does make the math harder after Republican gains from redistricting in other states. UVA political analyst Larry Sabato told CNN shortly after the Supreme Court ruled against the Democrat-led redistricting effort in Virginia.
2: Democrats have suffered a body blow in their effort to take over the House of Representatives, but a body blow is not a fatal blow. And there are quite a few basic fundamental factors moving in the Democrats' direction: prices and gas and the war with Iran and the unpopularity of Donald Trump and so on.
0: Sabato says he doesn't hear talk of another 40-seat flip in the House of Representatives, like Democrats engineered midway through Donald Trump's first term in 2018, but says many still believe there will be enough support for Democratic candidates to get past the 218 mark, the number of seats needed to become the majority in Congress. Live in the WFIR News Center, I'm Ian Price.
3: 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And on the way in sports, there is a new head coach, but named for men's basketball and film. We'll tell you who it is. WFIR, depend on it.
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6: Sunny today, 74, 60% chance of rain and storms tomorrow. Right now it's fair, 45 degrees. Back over to Ian Price.
7: Joey, Governor Spanberger has signed a paid family and medical leave law, making Virginia the first state in the South with a statewide program. Signed yesterday, the law allows workers to take up to 12 weeks of paid leave for serious health needs, including parental leave. The governor says the program will support more than 3 million Virginia workers. A local community college was recently recognized for its support of military-affiliated students, earning gold status from a national rating program. That story from WFIR's Connor Arthur.
8: Military Friendly is an organization that evaluates educational institutions on benchmarks such as graduation and job placement rates, as well as outcomes for veterans and reserve and National Guard students. To receive gold status, a school must rank within the top 10% nationwide, something Virginia Western Community College has achieved. Brandon Sneed, the college's Veritas veteran liaison, says the bond among military-affiliated students is tight-knit.
9: We always are out here, you know, supporting one another. I had a rough time when I was in the military. You know, I got several injuries. It caused me to have some physical disabilities and makes it hard for me to get around sometimes. But I find this just to be a massive honor and truly just a testament to Virginia Western's employees showing the amount of care that we do towards this veteran community.
8: Sneed adds that many of those students come to Virginia Western to pursue a general education.
9: And they find out about the services and everything that we offer. And then they come by the military center and they see a nice little room where they can come in and hang out and they can get some free coffee or a snack. They can have a one-on-one appointment with me for advising. And I think just having those resources available right out the gate is really kind of what sets us apart.
8: Last year, the school received a silver ranking from Military Friendly. Other schools with gold status include Virginia Wesleyan and Radford University. Connor Arthur, WFIR News.
7: Roanoke County family taking the Virginia High School League to federal court over a policy that bars homeschooled students from competing in public school sports. A judge heard arguments Monday on whether their ninth grade son, who is homeschooled for religious reasons, should be allowed to run for Northside High School's track and cross country teams while the case plays out. The family argues the policy violates equal protection and religious freedom rights, noting that private school and virtual school students are already allowed to compete. The judge says she will review the evidence before issuing a decision. You're never more than 10 minutes from local news. Mornings on WFIR. I'm Ian Price.
6: 8:16. Let's go to sports. We begin with men's college basketball. Reports saying former Virginia Tech coach James Johnson has been named the new head coach at Ferrum to replace Patrick Corrigan, who left to take the job at West Florida. Ferrum, Johnson's alma mater, he played there from 1989 to 93. NBA playoffs, Cleveland beat Detroit 112-103, tied the series at 2. Oklahoma City over the Lakers 115-100 to sweep the series and advance. Lakers' LeBron James, after the game, was asked about his future.
10: I mean, I don't know what the future holds for me, obviously, as it stands right now tonight. You know, I got a lot of time. I'll sit back, like I think I said it last year after we lost, I think, to Minnesota, to go back and recalibrate with my family and talk with them and spend some time with them. And then when the time comes, I'll obviously, you guys will know what I decide to do.
6: Audio courtesy of Sports on Prime. Coming up tonight, Minnesota at San Antonio. WNBA this evening, Atlanta, Dallas, Minnesota, Phoenix, New York will be at Portland. NHL playoffs, Colorado beat Minnesota 5-2. They're up 3-1 in that series. Tonight, Buffalo at Montreal. Anaheim will be at Vegas.
11: Baseball, Carolina League tonight, Salem at Fredericksburg, Hill City at Wilson. Big Leagues yesterday, Baltimore hits the Yankees 3-2. Tonight, Philly at Boston, Yankees at Baltimore, Washington at Cincinnati, Cubs at Atlanta. College baseball today, Richmond at UVA, Wake Forest at Liberty, Norfolk State will be at VMI. High school baseball this afternoon, Salem at PH, Stan River at Northside, Hidden Valley at Blacksburg, Franklin County will be at William Byrd, East of Montgomery at George Wythe. Lynchburg, Bridgewater, Shenandoah, Randolph, Macon, they've all made the NCAA Division III baseball tournament. Three games Friday morning, Penn State Barron at Lynchburg, Bridgewater at Scranton, Farmingdale College at Shenandoah. Friday at 2:30, Randolph-Macon will be at Trinity. High school softball later today. We have PH at Salem, Northside at Stan River.

0: in Knoxville this weekend. Football, the NFL will release its 2026 regular season schedule Thursday. Golf, the PGA Championship tees off Thursday. NASCAR, the All-Star Race Sunday at Dover. Horse racing, the Preakness, is Saturday. Well, in Philadelphia, Lincoln Financial Field getting ready for a serious facelift as the city prepares for the World Cup. Fox TV affiliate WTXF Fox 29 in Philadelphia's Chris O'Connell has more on what's going on right now with the stadium's renovations.
1: It's the beginning of a major temporary transformation. FIFA is moving in. Workers were busy removing Lincoln Financial Field sponsorship signage as it will be renamed Philadelphia Stadium for the duration of the World Cup. Inside, sections of seats have been removed to make room for the pitch, and workers are already power washing seats in preparation for an international stage. Eagles Chief Operating Officer Frank Gummiani says the stadium may look a bit different, but expect the same level of passion from soccer fans.
0: And you're up to date with sports, WFIR.
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0: Traffic still rolling along very nicely. No incidents to report. 45 degrees.
3: Another cold front arrives on Wednesday. I'm First Alert meteorologist Ava Herrera.
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4: Beth Macy made it clear shortly after the newly drawn congressional districts approved in the April 21st referendum vote were thrown out by the Virginia Supreme Court last week. New maps that would have made it easier for her to upset incumbent Republican Ben Klein. She's still in it to win it. I'm WFIR's Gene Marano.
5: While it's essentially a done deal, today is the last chance for Virginia Democrats to revive their redistricting push, although it would be a very Hail Mary effort. I'm WFIR's Ian Price.
6: A local community college was recently recognized for its support of military-affiliated students, earning gold status from a national rating program. I'm WFIR's Connor Arthur.
0: The chief of a Rockbridge County rescue squad facing embezzlement charges, 55-year-old Barry Arnold of Millboro, arrested after an investigation into the Goshen First Aid crew, found multiple expenditures outside the scope of normal operations, including purchases that appeared personal in nature. Time now for the Money Monitor and business headlines this morning. President Trump moving to suspend the federal tax on gas to help Americans shoulder surging fuel prices caused by the Iran war. The president can't suspend the federal tax on his own. Congress would have to approve the move. Lawmakers of both parties have pushed for a gas tax suspension. And costs are piling up for businesses during the U.S. and Israel's war against Iran. Many economists see a bleak outlook, with some bracing for a downturn in hiring and investment in the coming months. That, according to a new poll survey from NABE. Gas prices on average for our region this morning were at 419 regular, down a penny. Mid-grade 465 premium right now is at $5.
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0: Good morning. It is 8:23. 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
7: I'm Liz Claman, and this is the Fox Business Report.
8: Wall Street will be reacting today to the Consumer Price Index for April. It is estimated to rise 3.7% for the year ending in April, reflecting higher energy costs from the Iran conflict. Up 2.7%, excluding food and energy, more modest, but still up from the previous month. More changes could be coming at Wendy's. The Financial Times says Trian Fund Management, the investment firm of Nelson Peltz, is looking to take over Wendy's and make it a private company. Peltz previously considered a takeover bid for Wendy's about 4 years ago. Telemedicine company Hims & Hers Health lost money in its recent quarter. It made a profit a year ago. It recently pivoted to selling FDA-approved medications for weight loss. That's your Fox Business Report. I'm Jenny Coselda, invested in you.
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11: It was a frosty start for some hometowns earlier this morning. Although it might seem a bit late in the year to be seeing frost, we're actually pretty on par with schedule. Mountain communities typically see their last freeze take place through early May, so thankfully it's looking like wintry headlines will be in our rearview mirror pretty soon. Daytime temperatures throughout the rest of the work week hover in the low to mid-70s. Tomorrow brings our next wave of showers, so don't put away the rain gear just yet. Rain chances kick off in the early afternoon and linger through dinner time. We're expecting some scattered rainfall, but the system is working with enough instability to bring some gusty thundershowers with some damaging winds. Rain dries up by early Thursday, and we'll give way to several very dry and comfortable days. Highs quickly jump from the mid-70s Friday to the upper 80s by Sunday. From WDBJ7, I'm First Alert meteorologist Ava Herrera on WFIR.
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17: I'm Gene Rano with potential primary challenger Tom Perriello headed back to the 5th District to challenge incumbent John McGuire. It appears as if the decks are cleared for a Ben Klein-Beth Macy showdown in the midterm.
18: I'm Ian Price. Virginia likely keeping its congressional maps, although there is a Hail Mary deadline today.
19: I'm Connor Arthur. A local community college was recently recognized for its support of military-affiliated students.
10: Okay, no traffic issues that we know of. Weather for today, sunny and 74. Tonight is clear. Overnight low at 52, and then a 60% chance for showers and storms tomorrow, 76. Right now we have sunshine. We're at 49 degrees. Ask the Expert coming up at 8:47 this morning. Our guest today, Connie Gillick with Gillick Capital. Again, that's at about 8:47 this morning. Again, a forecast high today, low to mid-70s with sunshine before rain and storms tomorrow. 8:30 at WFIR. This update this morning from ABC News.
20: ABC News, I'm Brian Clark. Oil prices still climbing this morning, over $107 a barrel for Brent crude amid questions over the state of the ceasefire with Iran. ABC's Rena Roy has more.
21: Many lawmakers say the best way to bring down gas prices would be to simply end the war with Iran and reopen the Strait of Hormuz. But an end to the conflict seems to be a long way off after the president rejected Iran's peace proposal, calling it a piece of garbage.
22: I would say the ceasefire is on massive life support.
21: As the war drags on, gas prices drive up the cost of nearly everything, including groceries. Beef prices now at record highs, up 16% over the last year.
20: Trade and the war with Iran at the top of the agenda for the president's trip to China. He leaves today. One passenger flown from Spain to Nebraska after he was on the cruise ship hit by hantavirus tells ABC he plans to stay in quarantine for the full 42 days. This is ABC News.
16: This is the Roanoke Valley's Morning News with Joey Self on WFIR Roanoke.
10: Well, nice start to the day. Sunshine, 49 degrees.
11: Some hometowns saw a frosty start to their Tuesday morning.
10: Top local story, Beth Macy made it clear shortly after the newly drawn congressional districts approved and the April 21st referendum vote were thrown out by the Virginia Supreme Court last week. New maps that would have made it easier for her to upset incumbent Republican Ben Klein. She's still in it to win it, as WFIR's Gene Moreno reports.
17: The local best-selling author of Dope Sick and Paper Girl spoke during the weekly demonstration held outside the office of Republican 6th District Congressman Ben Klein, who Macy seeks to beat in the November midterm. Macy said after the midterms, 350,000 Virginians will lose their Medicaid. Gas and fertilizer prices are up due to the war with Iran, and energy prices have spiked 40%.
23: And they put up so many barriers to re-enrolling in Medicaid. People are showing up for their sliding scale appointments, and they're finding out they're already tossed off the Medicaid rolls. At the end of last year, millions of Americans lost their subsidies for the Affordable Care Act. Hundreds of folks right here in the Roanoke Valley are no longer able to afford their health care.
17: Right now, the president is not very popular with Virginians, but Beth Macy recognizes it's still an uphill battle to upset the long-term incumbent, Ben Klein.
23: But I'm a fighter. I have never backed down, even though I've been underestimated my whole life. I have continued to listen to the people of this region, and I'm going to take your voices to Washington.
17: Macy's biggest rival for the 6th District nomination was former Congressman Tom Perriello, who was back running again in the 5th District after his potential move to a redrawn 6th was scuttled by the Virginia Supreme Court last week. Gene Moreno, WFIR News.
10: Coming up, Democrats have until today for any last-ditch effort to revive Virginia's redistricting push for this year's elections. And politicians are talking about their party's chances for the current maps. Shall we sell?
18: And I'm Ian Price. Still ahead. A man is in custody after a standoff in Roanoke County.
11: Mountain frost was a possibility this morning, but widespread, we're all seeing a rather cool start to your Tuesday. Highs warm to the upper 60s and low 70s this afternoon with plenty of sunshine. Overnight lows will be mild, and Wednesday will feature more daytime highs in the 70s. But a cold front moving through is looking to bring our next wave of rain. Precipitation will mostly be in the form of some scattered showers, but the system could bring some locally gusty thunder showers. Rain dries out overnight into Thursday. From WDBJ 7, I'm First Alert meteorologist Ava Herrera on WFIR.
10: Traffic looks good. We have sunshine at 49 degrees. More news, and Ian Price.
18: Joey, Democrats have until today for any last-ditch effort to revive Virginia's redistricting push for this year's elections. Virginia Supreme Court struck down the referendum Friday, saying lawmakers did not follow the proper procedure before sending it to voters. WFIR political analyst and Radford University political science chair Chapman Rackaway says the window for another move is almost closed.
0: If the Democrats wanted to try anything else, May 12th is their drop-dead date. If they're planning on some of these real Hail Marys, like trying to retire the entire Supreme Court of Virginia, the likelihood of that is approaching zero. So I think that we have the maps that we have, and they're the ones that were established in the 2021 redistricting cycle.
18: That leaves this year's campaigns moving forward under the current maps, with Republicans defending vulnerable seats in Virginia's 1st and 2nd districts. Republican State Senator David Söderlein has commented after a New York Times report that Virginia Democrats were contemplating immediately removing all 7 Virginia Supreme Court justices and lowering the age of retirement, as Chapman Rackaway just mentioned. Söderlein calls it, quote, absolutely awful that some Democrats would even contemplate immediately removing every Virginia Supreme Court justice to eradicate Virginia's independent judiciary. Söderlein urged all Virginia leaders to quickly condemn that notion. Red states around the country may have the edge numbers-wise after all the redistricting lately, but former Virginia U.S. Congresswoman Barbara Comstock says the current state should help Democrats as they attempt to flip the House.
1: When the economy is bad, you know, the tariffs, raising taxes, that's what tariffs are. That's bad. The economy's bad. When you've lashed yourself to an unpopular president, you're not going to do well.
18: Comstock also tells MS Now former GOP Congressman Dave Bratz, 5th District seat, was considered safe in 2018, the midterm during Donald Trump's first term as president. But Bratt lost by 2 points to a solid Democratic candidate and now Governor Abigail Spanberger. The day before last Friday's Virginia State Supreme Court ruling came down, Tom Perriello was in Roanoke talking to potential supporters in the 6th District he hoped to run in. And then a week later, he's in the 5th District again, the seat he held before, running against Republican incumbent John McGuire.
2: We are going to flip this 5th District here in Virginia because failure is not an option. The path back to a Democratic majority goes through this district in Central and Southside Virginia. I'm the only Democrat that's won it in a generation. We are going to win it again this fall. People here can't afford to see the shredding of our Constitution. They can't afford to see gas and grocery prices going through the roof. They want this Congress fired.
18: Perriello said Virginians are living in an insane moment in time with both the state and U.S. Supreme Courts undermining our democracy, also making it harder to restore checks and balances in the political system. Live in the WFIR News Center, I'm Ian Price.
3: 8:37 on the way. A Bedford County man facing 13 additional felony indictments after a grand jury acted earlier this month. And we have the health check, sports, and Ask the Expert all on the way. It's WFIR. Depend on it.
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6: Sunny today, 74. Clear tonight, 52. Showers and thunderstorms tomorrow, about a 60% chance, high 76. Still at 49 degrees, once again, Ian Price.
18: Joey, a man is in custody after a standoff in Roanoke County Monday afternoon. 31-year-old Tyler Lockett of Pennsylvania County was taken into custody with help from a SWAT team in the 500 block of Petty Avenue after refusing to respond to officers serving a warrant. He faces 13 counts of probation violation from Warren County, a local probation violation, and a misdemeanor object charge or obstruction charge. A Bedford man is facing 13 additional felony indictments after a grand jury acted earlier this month. Clayton O'Brien Martin was originally arrested last year in a cocaine distribution investigation. A search warrant at his home in the Manita area turned up cocaine, crack cocaine, and other illicit drugs, including four firearms and more than $6,000 in cash. The new indictments include three counts of felony child abuse and neglect and three counts of drug distribution within 1,000 feet of a school. A national military organization recently recognized a community college in our area with gold status for its efforts to support the academic and mental well-being of its military-affiliated students. WFIR's Connor Arthur has that story.
19: Last year, Virginia Western earned a silver ranking from Military Friendly, an organization that assesses schools based on criteria such as outcomes for veteran, reserve, and National Guard students, loan default rates, and job placement rates. The college has since been elevated to gold. Brandon Sneed, the school's Veritas veteran liaison, says the criteria are evaluated through a survey that uses a point system.
7: Every little thing that you do adds up to a certain amount of points, and depending on what you score compared to all the other businesses or schools determines what your determination is. Gold status for us specifically means that we have scored within the top 10% of all schools in the country that have applied for this military-friendly designation.
19: Sneed says the school has consistently maintained its military-affiliated student population over the last couple of years, averaging about 400 on campus.
7: About half of which are veterans that are coming here and using their GI Bill so that they can get an education. I hire work studies through the Department of Veterans Affairs, so it's not just me and the other VWCC employees that are helping with those retention rates. It's also the students interacting with one another.
19: Sneed adds that the recognition is an honor and a testament to how the school strives to care for its military community. Connor Arthur, WFIR News.
18: You're never more than 10 minutes from local news. Mornings on WFIR. I'm Ian Price.
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8: The crucial role of recess at school. The American Academy of Pediatrics updating a 2013 policy statement by re-emphasizing the importance of recess in child and adolescent development. They say it helps in the neurophysiology of learning, adolescent health, social emotional development, executive skills, and the role of peer engagement and play for well-being. The Academy also says while recess is a break from academics, it helps maintain efficiency, concentration, and morale, in addition to helping students manage stress and promote pro-social development. Also, that recess can positively impact the teaching-learning environment and children's mental health. The policy update also says the COVID-19 pandemic provided a case study of society without the structure of in-person school, with supportive adult relationships and peer engagement proved irreplaceable by the detrimental effects of their absence for children and adolescents. For more health news, go to foxnewshealth.com. 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
9: A better life with Dr. Sanjay Gupta.
12: In recent years, scientists have really dialed up the urgency to understand PFAS, sometimes referred to as forever chemicals because of how long they take to break down. The latest study found these chemicals may be aging men in their 50s and 60s a bit faster than men who are younger or older, or women of any age. Experts we talked to said the accumulation of PFAS may lower testosterone levels in men, impair sperm quality, and increase risks of testicular and kidney cancer. Women, it seems, just seem to be able to clear PFAS faster. Now, whether you're a man or a woman, trying to limit your exposure is a great idea. Three ways to do that. Filter your drinking water. don't use non-stick cookware like Teflon and avoid fast food packaging, which are sometimes coated with these chemicals. I'm Dr. Sanjay.

0: Gupta, helping you live a better life.
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5: Hey, good morning. It is 8:45. Let's go to sports. Men's college basketball. Former Virginia Tech coach James Johnson has been named the new head coach at Ferrum. He will replace Patrick Corrigan, who took the coaching job in West Florida. Ferrum is Johnson's alma mater. He played there from 1989 to 93. NBA playoffs. Cleveland beat Detroit 112-103. Series now tied at 2. Oklahoma City sent the Lakers home 115-100. They sweep that series in advance. Tonight, Minnesota at San Antonio. NHL playoffs. Colorado beat Minnesota 5-2, taking a 3-1 series lead. Tonight, Buffalo is at Montreal. Anaheim at Vegas. Baseball, Carolina League tonight. Salem at Fredericksburg. Hill City at Wilson. Big leagues tonight. Philly at Boston. Yankees at Baltimore. Washington at Cincinnati. Cubs at Atlanta. College baseball today, Richmond at UVA, Wake Forest at Liberty, Norfolk State at VMI. High school baseball this afternoon, Salem at PH, Stan River at Northside, Hidden Valley at Blacksburg, Franklin County at William Byrd, East of Montgomery at George Wythe. High school softball today, PH at Salem, Northside at Stan River, Blacksburg at Hidden Valley, William Byrd at Franklin County, East of Montgomery at George Wythe. NCAA softball tournament on Friday. Virginia Tech plays South Alabama and Louisiana. Virginia goes against Indiana in Knoxville. Football, the NFL set to release the 2026 regular season schedule Thursday. Golf, one of the majors, starts Thursday, the PGA Championship. NASCAR, the All-Star Race Sunday at Dover. Horse racing, the Preakness, is Saturday. That's sports. WFIR.
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5: Well, traffic's still rolling along smoothly. Sunshine and currently at 49 degrees.
6: A major league warm-up settles in this weekend. I'm First Alert meteorologist Ava Herrera.
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7: A five-alarm dumpster fire led by a coin-operated president is how Beth Macy put it yesterday while speaking to a group of supporters outside Republican Congressman Ben Klein's office. It appears as if the decks are cleared for a Klein-Macy showdown in the midterm. I'm WFIR's Gene Marano.
8: Democrats are weighing a last-ditch move today after Virginia's Supreme Court scrapped a redistricting plan that could have given them a big edge in the race for Congress. Our political analyst says it's not likely. I'm WFIR's Ian Price.
9: A national military organization recently recognized a community college in our area with gold status for its efforts to support the academic and mental well-being of its military-affiliated students. I'm WFIR's Connor Arthur.
5: Roanoke City Council has approved its $421.5 million fiscal year 2027 budget, passing 5-2 Monday, after months of cuts to close an $18 million deficit. About 29 positions are being eliminated, 80 to 95 more will be frozen, and staff raises drop from 3 to 2%. More than $50 million in capital improvement projects also cut. Ask the expert 1 minute.
10: Fox News, I'm CJ Papa. President Trump gearing up for his first trip to China since 2017. He will discuss the war in Iran, trade and other topics with China's President Xi Jinping. Meanwhile, the conflict in the Gulf is far from over. Kuwait blames Iran for a failed attack earlier this month on an island in the Middle East nation.
11: It detained four gunmen from Iran's Islamic Revolutionary Guard Corps trying to infiltrate an island just north of Kuwait City. And during the melee, one Kuwaiti soldier was injured.
10: Fox's Lucas Tomlinson in Dubai. The head of the World Health Organization says,
12: at the moment, there is no sign that we are seeing the start of a larger outbreak.
10: Spanish authorities confirming one new case today of a Spanish traveler on that hantavirus cruise ship, bringing the total to 11 cases, including three people who died. America's listening to Fox News.
5: Good morning. It's 8:49 at WFIR. Time now for Ask the Expert. My guest this morning, Connie Gulick with Gulick Capital. Good morning, Connie. How are you?
13: Good morning, Joey. I'm doing well.
5: Hey, Connie, good to talk to you. And as we get started this morning, we hear a lot about financial planning. Can you tell us, Connie, what is financial planning and how does somebody get started?
13: Well, sure. Financial planning is a lifelong process to help you fulfill your financial goals and dreams. And it's often conducted with the guidance and direction of a professional. Early in a career, it's easy to say that you have plenty of time to accumulate wealth, and you're only thinking of today, not years in the future. But if you create a financial plan early, it can help you get started right and make wise decisions about your money from the very beginning. In midlife, people turn to an advisor for help in planning for retirement. In our experience, it's that 50th birthday that is often a trigger to cause people to call a financial advisor for retirement planning. And during your retirement years, you may think it's too late for a plan, but it's never too late. The planning focus in retirement is to develop and monitor an income strategy that you won't outlive. Also, planning for the eventual transition of your estate to your heirs is important in that retirement stage. No matter your stage in life, financial planning holds benefits. The focus changes, but giving attention to your finances is important throughout your life. 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The next step is a fact-gathering meeting when you bring your information so your advisor is well informed of your situation. The more detailed your data, the more accurate your plan will be. 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The best plan in the world is no good if you don't implement it. A good advisor will help you put your plan into action.
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5: And this has been Ask the Expert this morning on WFIR.
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6: Plenty of changes in store to the forecast over the next several days. After a frosty morning in mountain communities, the remainder of your Tuesday looking comfortable and dry. Tomorrow, gusty winds pick up ahead of another cold front. And as this front moves through, it's not looking like it's going to bring any impact to our temperatures. But we can expect to see some rain. Gusty thunderstorms and showers are predicted toward the latter end of the afternoon. So be sure to lock down any patio furniture. Rain dries up by early Thursday, and temperatures hover in the mid-70s through Friday. Friday is a hometown home run with comfortable air in place, a light breeze, and plenty of sunshine. The weekend is looking rain-free as well.

0: perfect to enjoy any activities happening around town. We'll also see a significant warm-up with highs jumping to the upper 80s and the lower 90s by Sunday. From WDBJ7, I'm First Alert Meteorologist Ava Herrera on WFIR.
1: Sunshine this morning at 49 degrees. Memorial Day, a couple of weeks from today, and a lot of people have some trips planned.
2: It'll be a record Memorial Day travel weekend, AAA predicts, with more than 39 million Americans taking road trips between that Thursday and Monday. Gas prices at more than $4.50 a gallon are way higher than the national average of $3.17 last Memorial Day. The heaviest traffic is expected Thursday and Friday between 3 and 6 p.m. and then Monday afternoon, with Sunday the lightest day. AAA says more than 3.6 million are expected to fly somewhere. Average airfares for the weekend are 6% lower than last year, $800 round trip, based on when people booked, mostly before higher jet fuel prices started affecting airfares. The most popular destinations in the U.S. this year, Orlando, Seattle, and New York City. Overseas, it's Rome, Vancouver, and Paris. Chris Foster, Fox News.
3: 3 Savile Row, London, is one of music's most iconic addresses. It's the headquarters of Apple Corps, in charge of the Beatles' business operations, and the Fab Four performed from the building's roof in January 1969. That turned out to be their final public performance. Next year, the public can visit the building for a 7-story exhibition, The Beatles at 3 Savile Row. It includes access to the roof. More details are coming about dates and prices. Brian Clark, ABC News.
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5: It's May 12th, and this is your Fox Daily Snapshot. Today is National Limerick Day. Observed since 1984, the day celebrates the birthday of English poet Edward Lear, who popularized the nonsensical humorous poems in 1846, authoring The Book of Nonsense. A limerick follows a particular form. It's 5 lines, where the first 2 lines rhyme with the 5th, and lines 3 and 4 rhyme with one another. Also on this date, in 1958, the U.S. and Canada signed an agreement forming the North American Air Defense Command, or NORAD. Created during the Cold War, its primary responsibility was to create a defensive air shield over North America to protect from a possible attack by the Russians. If it's your birthday today, you share it with the Lady with the Lamp, British nurse Florence Nightingale, born in 1820, and everyone's favorite dad from the fictional town of Springfield, Homer J. Simpson of The Simpsons, born in 1950. I'm Tushar Saxena with your Fox Daily Snapshot.
6: 4 and done. Again. Good morning. I'm Jay Reynolds. The Oklahoma City Thunder have played 8 games this postseason. They've won them all. Swept the Suns in the first round, and last night in L.A. completed a sweep of the Lakers. Thunder moving into the Western Conference Finals. They'll get the winner of the Spurs-Timberwolves series. They play Game 5 tonight. Series tied at 2. Victor Wembanyama avoiding additional discipline. He'll be available. Back to L.A., the other side, Lakers bowing out, swept in the second round, and the question is now out there, have we seen the last of LeBron James in the NBA?
7: I don't know what the future holds for me, obviously, as it stands right now tonight. You know, I got a lot of time. I'll sit back, like I think I said it last year after we lost, I think, to Minnesota, to go back and recalibrate with my family and talk with them and spend some time with them, and then when the time comes, I'm obviously, you know, you guys will know.
6: LeBron did have a 20-point double-double last night, but it did not stave off elimination. In the East, Cavaliers with a blistering start to the third quarter. They scored the first 24 points out of halftime. Cavs go on to beat the Pistons 112-103 to even the series at 2. Donovan Mitchell, 43 points, 39 points in the second half, tying the most in a playoff half in NBA history. Bucks are entertaining their options with regard to 2-time MVP Giannis Antetokounmpo with the combine this week and the draft next month. On the ice, Avs beat Minnesota 5-2, Colorado taking a 3-1 series lead. Baseball, Yankees took a no-hitter to the 7th, but lose to Baltimore 3-2. Giants and Dodgers were tied in the 7th,
8: 1-2 the count, bases loaded, the pitch. Slider lined into right field, base hit. Coming in to score a rise. Here's Schmidt racing around third, and the throw will go into second from Tucker. Schmidt scores, and the Giants have added on.
6: John Miller, KMBR, Giants score the final 6 and beat the Dodgers 9-3. Rays beat the Blue Jays 8-5. Tampa Bay is an American League best 27-13 on the season.
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3: From ABC News, I'm Brian Clark. Inflation is not going away. The latest numbers from the Bureau of Labor Statistics show it increased in April.
11: In March, the Consumer Price Index surged 3.3% from the same month in 2025. Last month, inflation soared 3.8% year over year, showing prices at nearly a three-year high. Taking out volatile food and energy costs still had consumers paying 2.8% more than they did in April of last year.
3: It's ABC's Jim Ryan, and those volatile energy costs continue as the war in Iran drags on and the Strait of Hormuz remains closed. And President Trump said the ceasefire is in trouble.
12: I would call it the weakest right now after reading a piece of garbage they sent us. I didn't even finish reading it. I said, I'm not going to waste my time reading it.
3: ABC's Rachel Scott has more from the White House on Iran's latest offer.
13: Iranian state media reporting the country's counteroffer included lifting U.S. sanctions, paying reparations to Iran, and ceding control over the Strait of Hormuz. Meanwhile, Iran is still not committing to any changes to its nuclear program. The country's top negotiator insisting there is no alternative to the proposal.
3: President Trump suggested temporarily lifting the gas tax to give consumers some relief, but that requires congressional approval. Some Democrats say this would just be a short-term fix. The president departs for China today, where he'll meet with leader Xi Jinping. The war in Iran expected to be a major topic. 15 people are in quarantine in Nebraska after being flown back to the U.S. from the Dutch ship at the center of the hantavirus cluster. Jake Rosmarin's one of them. He spoke to ABC News.
14: Holding up pretty well. I mean, I was relieved to get off the ship and have a plan in place. And they're treating us really, really well here. So I can't ask for anything more than that.
3: He says he'll remain in quarantine for 42 days, the recommended period from the WHO, which has now confirmed 11 global cases. You're listening to ABC News.
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3: British Prime Minister Keir Starmer appears to be fighting for his political life as members of his Labour Party call for his resignation. ABC's Ian Pannell is outside of 10 Downing Street in London.
18: The Labour Party was trounced in the polls and in the vote last week in local elections across the country, losing its share of the vote and losing a key number of council seats in areas that have traditionally been strongholds for the Labour Party.
3: But Keir Starmer says he has no plans to leave. Home Depot and Lowe's are installing special cameras in parking lots with license plate readers. The companies say they're ways to prevent retail theft, but privacy experts are raising some concerns, says ABC's Hannah Bata.
19: Home Depot and Lowe's insist they do not share information with third parties. Lowe's saying it only discloses your personal information if required by law or legal process. Home Depot saying we do not grant access to our license plate readers to federal law enforcement. But experts say with tens of thousands of cameras now installed across the country, adding more license plate readers will help law enforcement build what could become a nationwide mass surveillance system.
3: Instructure, the tech company that operates online learning platform Canvas, says it's made a deal with hackers who breached the system to delete the data of the millions of students and teachers who use the platform. Instructure did not give any details on the agreement, including whether it

0: 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I'm Brian Clark, ABC.
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2: Weather every 30 minutes on WFIR. Sunny today, highs in the mid-70s. Tonight, mostly clear, lows in the low 50s. Sunny tomorrow with a chance of showers, mostly later in the day, highs in the mid to upper 70s. And mostly sunny on Thursday, highs back down into the mid-60s. Weather every 30 minutes on News Talk, WFIR 107.3 FM. 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
0: 3 Savile Row, London, is one of music's most iconic addresses. It's the headquarters of Apple Corps, in charge of the Beatles' business operations, and the Fab Four performed from the building's roof in January 1969. That turned out to be their final public performance. Next year, the public can visit the building for a 7-story exhibition, The Beatles at 3 Savile Row. It includes access to the roof. More details are coming about dates and prices. Brian Clark, ABC News.

0: really, really strange. So we have a list of your state at glennbeck.com right now, and what you are paying in taxes. Donald Trump is talking about taking the national gas tax off, which is how much? How much is the national gas tax?
1: About 18 cents a gallon.
0: 18 cents. Some states you're paying 30 to 40 cents per gallon more for your state tax. 55 cents in Washington, 90 cents in California. You just need to call, and we have it all at glennbeck.com, your governor's phone number. You just need to call your governor and say, cut the tax on gas right now. Cut the tax on gas. Give us a break on gas tax. And the government, the federal government, should do the same. But I have to tell you, as we look and say, oh my gosh, California, look at that. They're jacking up the price of their cap and trade nonsense again. We are panicking over how our politicians and our states are strangling us to death. And then you, if you're lucky enough, you can come over to places like London and you see what's actually happening in the rest of the world. Oh my gosh. Our talk of tyranny looks like we're, you know, playing a game of tiddlywinks. The tyranny over here. Do you know what the Netherlands are now charging people and adding to gas tax? The sign now in the Netherlands is sometimes just about $10 a gallon. Over half of that, $4.80, is a government tax. It's not a suggested donation. It's an environmental fee. They literally call it an energy and climate transition levy. So they are saying, yeah, none of this, all this green stuff, it has to happen. And we're transitioning to it. And guess who's going to pay for it? You, in gas taxes. They're charging almost $5 a gallon in tax for the, I have to tell you, you know, we're not the most polite people in the world as Americans. We tend to speak our minds. We would be, the pitchforks and the torches would be out all around our state capitals if they were doing that to us. I can't believe how asleep at the switch Europe is. All right, let me tell you about our sponsor this half hour. It's Mercury One. Love coming here telling you about a Mercury One because I'm really proud of the work that we do. Mission has always been to restore the human spirit, and that means walking with people through the part when nobody is looking, you know, when they're still displaced, cleaning up, and trying to figure out how to start over. When all of the cameras are gone, everybody's stopped talking about that. That's where the need is, and that's where God is, and that's where we are. We are currently rebuilding homes. We are drilling wells. We're restoring churches. We're making sure a single family is not left to face loss and chaos alone. And the work continues long after the emergency fade is over. And we do it independent of government. No grants, no bureaucracy. People helping people the way that we're called to do. If we want government to do less, then we as individuals need to do more. And these are our neighbors. We respond immediately because of you, and we stay on the job until it's finished. That's what restoring the human spirit really looks like. If you'd like to join us on this mission, please do. MercuryOne.org. 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Keep us on the ground. Keep us helping and helping us restore the human spirit. MercuryOne.org.
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7: It's 9:31. I'm Ian Price, live in the WFIR News Center. Our top local story this hour: Virginia's Attorney General is making a long shot bid to take the redistricting fight to the United States Supreme Court. Jay Jones filed an emergency appeal yesterday, asking Chief Justice John Roberts to temporarily restore the voter-approved congressional map that Virginia's Supreme Court struck down last week. Legal experts say federal courts typically defer to state courts on matters of state law, making the appeal unlikely to succeed. Roberts instructed Republicans who challenged the referendum to respond by Thursday at 5 p.m. and has not yet acted on the request, but is expected to refer it to the full court. A five-alarm dumpster fire led by a coin-operated president is how Beth Macy put it yesterday while speaking to a group of supporters outside Republican Congressman Ben Klein's office, with potential primary challenger Tom Perriello headed back to the 5th District to challenge incumbent John McGuire. It appears as if the decks are cleared for a Klein-Macy showdown in the midterm.
8: Speaking to a hearty group of supporters in the rain yesterday, Beth Macy acknowledged it's been a rough few weeks for Democrats, with red states able to get the upper hand when it comes to redistricting.
9: The decision on Friday to overturn the will of the voters, that was really hard for most of us. Really hard. If they take the referendum, we take the ballot box. Y'all bring me to this party, and I'm not leaving it early. We have 6 months. It's not a lot of time to get organized.
8: Macy, the best-selling author of Dope Sick and a former Roanoke Times reporter, criticized Klein's voting record and his refusal to meet with the protesters that have gathered outside his office in downtown Roanoke every week for over a year. And while a redrawn 6th district would have been more Democrat-friendly, it was shot down by the state Supreme Court last week.
9: To fight the forces of authoritarianism that are trying to take away everything we love about living in Roanoke, in Virginia, in the United States of America. We're going to fight with the district that we have.
8: Klein's 6th district is traditionally bright red, and he's been reelected easily every 2 years since succeeding Bob Goodlatte. Gene Morano, WFIR News.
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10: ABC News, I'm Brian Clark. Inflation's now running at levels we haven't seen in 3 years. The Consumer Price Index showing prices were 3.8% higher in April compared to a year ago. ABC's Elizabeth Schulze has more.
11: We are clearly seeing the impact with soaring gas prices, public transportation costs up, airfares up, and with diesel now approaching record highs, fertilizer spiking too, those already high grocery prices are set to go even higher.
10: And oil prices are up again this morning, hitting $107 a barrel, driven by worries about the ceasefire with Iran. That conflict with Iran expected to be near the top of President Trump's agenda in China. The Pentagon comptroller told Congress this morning the war so far has cost an estimated $29 billion. The president's preparing to fly halfway around the world later today, where he'll meet with China's Xi Jinping in Beijing. The World Health Organization now says there are 11 confirmed cases of hantavirus stemming from that Dutch cruise ship. This is ABC News.
7: 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Sunny today, highs in the mid-70s. Tonight, mostly clear, lows in the low 50s. Sunny tomorrow with a chance of showers, mostly later in the day, highs in the mid to upper 70s. And mostly sunny on Thursday, highs back down into the mid-60s. Right now, it's fair. We're currently sitting at 53 degrees here at News Talk WFIR, 107.3 FM and WFIRnews.com. The Roanoke Valley's local news, weather, and traffic station. 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
6: From ABC News, I'm Brian Clark. Consumer prices were 3.8% higher in April compared to a year ago, and ABC's Elizabeth Schulte says that is a fast pace reflected in the Consumer Price Index.
7: This inflation report shows that prices are going up overall at the fastest pace now in 3 years. That 3.8% inflation rate, a lot of that driven by the spike in gas and energy that we've seen since the start of the Iran war. So that rate, that 3.8% rate, we have not seen inflation been going up at this pace since May of 2023.
6: And President Trump has discussed temporarily lifting the gas tax to give consumers relief, but that would require approval from Congress. And Democratic Senator Elizabeth Warren says
8: Republicans could help a lot on the cost of gas if they would just vote to use the War Powers Act to rein Donald Trump in.
6: Cost of the war has increased, according to the acting Pentagon comptroller, Jules Hurst III, who says it's now $29 billion.
9: That's because of updated repair and replacement of equipment costs, and also just general operational costs to keep people in theater.
6: And that figure does not include rebuilding bases that were damaged by Iranian attacks. The war in Iran will be a key topic for President Trump when he meets in Beijing with China's Xi Jinping. He departs later today. The World Health Organization's director general says all 11 confirmed hantavirus cases were from passengers and crew who were on board the Dutch cruise ship. As the Americans who left that ship in the Canary Islands were flown to Nebraska, 15 are now in quarantine, including Jake Rosmarin, who tells ABC he's going to stay for over a month.
10: My plan right now is to stay for the 42 days. I think that is the best decision that's for me. and for my family. And I know that here I'm in the best care possible.
6: One person with a positive case in Nebraska is in a biocontainment unit. So is another at a hospital in Georgia. You're listening to ABC News.
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6: President Trump appears to have spent the night posting online about his perceived enemies, says ABC's Rachel Scott at the White House.
14: The president posting or reposting on social media more than 50 times by our count, and nearly all of these posts focused on false claims or conspiracy theories. The president at one point responding to someone calling on the DOJ to make more arrests, just as he reshared a post with an unfounded conspiracy theory calling on former President Barack Obama to be arrested. Other posts attacked his perceived political enemies, including Hillary Clinton and James Comey.
6: The Webb County, Texas medical examiner says it's identified 5 of the 6 people who were found dead inside of a rail car. And ABC's Jim Ryan says that investigation has expanded after a 7th body was discovered.
15: 6 people thought to be undocumented immigrants were found dead Sunday in a rail car in Laredo. 150 miles away, the body of a man was discovered alongside a railroad track in San Antonio Monday. And Sheriff Javier Salazar says there's a connection.
16: Our belief at this point is that it was most likely smugglers, coyotes that opened it from the outside, discovered this body and dumped it out.
15: They then closed the rail car again, leaving the 6 other migrants to die inside. Jim Ryan, ABC News, Dallas.
6: Prosecutors in Florida want all of Tiger Woods' prescription medication records from the beginning of the year through March when he was arrested on suspicion of DUI. His lawyer says he has a right to privacy. That is being discussed in a hearing today in South Florida. I'm Brian Clark, ABC News.
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18: Weather every 30 minutes on WFIR. Sunny today, highs in the mid-70s. Tonight, mostly clear, lows in the low 50s. Sunny tomorrow with a chance of showers, mostly later in the day, highs in the mid to upper 70s. And mostly sunny on Thursday, highs back down into the mid-60s. Weather every 30 minutes on News Talk, WFIR 107.3 FM. 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

0: and Islamists, they might like each other right now, but they despise one another. They cooperate long enough just to destabilize the existing order. And I think the dumb ones are the Marxists. Watch the pattern. His rhetoric increasingly lives inside the pattern. Not merely a criticism of Israel. Cynicism is legitimate. Okay, Americans can argue about foreign policy all the time. Israelis, they argue about Israeli politics all the time. That's democracy. It's messy. It's ugly. And you disagree and you argue. But when somebody says, I'd vote for Hamas over Israel every single time, or compares Zionists broadly to rabid neo-Nazis, or praises Hezbollah, or says armed militancy against civilians is perfectly normal, you're no longer hearing nuanced criticism of policy. You're not. You're hearing the moral erosion that republics do not survive indefinitely. And, you know, I just told you, the Democrats have absolutely no plan. They have no plan. How are they going to distance themselves from this guy? They are this guy. He's just way out on the edge. You can't pull him back now. How are you going to pull him back? How are you going to do it? A stable republic depends on citizens believing some things are beyond the pale. Murder, terror, political violence, ethnic hatred, collective guilt, dehumanization. When those things blur, civilizations get shaky really fast. And he's the one blurring the lines right now. Watch him, America. Pray for the stability. Pray for peace. Because your young kids are hearing rebellion and the grand struggle between oppressor and the oppressed. All right, let me tell you more about our sponsor. It's Real Estate Agents I Trust. This is my company. It's a company that I started, I don't know, about 10 years ago with my brother. We were both selling our house. I had just sold mine and had a horrible time. He called me up. He said, I'm putting my house up for sale. I said, oh, good luck with that. Neither one of us, and we're both pretty smart guys, we had no idea how to find a good real estate agent. None. Robert and I started working with each other, and we went looking for the 500 best real estate agents in the country, and that's according to the Wall Street Journal, and we learned from them. I mean, we studied them. How do you do this? How do people even interview you? How do you know what a good agent is and what a good agent isn't? Well, we learned that there is a pattern and there is really a checklist, and we've gone through that. And we started a company where people can say, hey, I want to, you know, be represented by you, Glenn. 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
3: 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Heroes like Fire Captain Andrew Donner, inspired by the bravery of New York City firefighters on 9/11, Andrew devoted his life to serving his community. 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
4: From ABC News, I'm Brian Clark. President Trump departs this afternoon for China, where the war in Iran will be a key topic, and is meeting with Xi Jinping. Asked Monday about the state of the ceasefire with Iran, the president said,
5: It's unbelievably weak.
4: He slammed Iran's latest proposal to end the conflict and reopen the Strait of Hormuz. And with the strait still closed, the president has suggested temporarily lifting the gas tax. That would require congressional approval. It's never been done before. Higher energy prices helping contribute to higher consumer costs. Inflation increased 3.8% in April compared to a year earlier. That's the largest uptick in 3 years, says ABC's Elizabeth Schulze.

0: trend is going really in the wrong direction here across the board. When you look at prices, those higher fuel costs are translating to higher prices for public transportation, for airfares. You look at the airfare index, it's up about 21% now in April compared to a year before. That's why we've seen those ticket prices going up so much, because of jet fuel costs.
1: Also going up, household debt hitting a new record high in the first quarter of $18.8 trillion, according to new data from the Federal Reserve Bank of New York, says ABC's Mike Dubusky.
2: Overall, this was driven by higher balances on mortgages and auto loans. Student debt ticked down slightly to $1.66 trillion in the first quarter, but the bank also found many are falling behind on their student loan payments, with now 10% of student loan balances past due.
1: The Justice Department has sued the company that operated the boat that struck the Key Bridge in Baltimore in 2024, destroying the bridge and killing six people. The Department of Justice said the ship was not using the proper equipment, which would have prevented the crash, and said that the operators lied to investigators when questioned. The company says its actions did not cause the crash. You're listening to ABC News.
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1: The Director General of the World Health Organization says that all 11 people confirmed to have hantavirus were all connected to the Dutch cruise ship. The passengers that have returned from that ship to the United States, taken to Nebraska, one of them, Jake Rosemarin, tells ABC he's going to spend the entire recommended 42-day period in quarantine.
5: Holding up pretty well. I mean, I was relieved to get off the ship and have a plan in place, and they're treating us really, really well here, so I can't ask for anything more than that.
1: Two people in Massachusetts are fighting for their lives after a man began shooting into traffic Monday with an assault-style rifle in Cambridge. He was shot by a state trooper and a Marine veteran. The Middlesex District Attorney, Marion Ryan, says
6: that a very high number of rounds, in the neighborhood of 50 to 60, were fired in a very short period of time. This incident lasted minutes thanks to the actions of the trooper and that civilian.
1: The suspect, Tyler Brown, injured and placed under arrest. He's going to be charged with two counts of armed assault with intent to murder. LeBron James' 23rd NBA season came to an end with the Lakers loss to the Oklahoma City Thunder last night. So will the 41-year-old play a 24th season? The NBA's all-time leading scorer says he will recalibrate with his family and then make a decision in the coming weeks. I'm Brian Clark, ABC News.
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8: Weather every 30 minutes on WFIR. Sunny today, highs in the mid-70s. Tonight, mostly clear, lows in the low 50s. Sunny tomorrow with a chance of showers, mostly later in the day, highs in the mid to upper 70s. And mostly sunny on Thursday, highs back down into the mid-60s. Weather every 30 minutes on News Talk, WFIR 107.3 FM. 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

0: on a vaccine for years before, so it's not going to magically show up in 6 months. But with emergency medicine, infectious diseases and like rodent-based diseases are not my specialty, but I like...
1: Right. I'm hanging on to that.
0: But the vaccine,
1: could you just tell me, I've got only about 45 seconds. Tell me why do you think it's weird where they're putting them?
0: Well, wouldn't you want to quarantine people with the same concern for the disease all in the same place and not all over the country?
1: Good point. All right, Dion, thank you so much for your call. It's been a real joy. I thank you for this, and please keep an eye on it. You hear any more, call us and correct us at any time we get it wrong, as we don't know our butt from our elbow in this one. But thank you.
0: Well,
1: all right, more in just a second.
0: Thank you, Glenn.
1: Yeah. Well, good. You bet. God bless you. 888-727-BECK. Live from London, this is the Glenn Beck Program. 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Future historians are going to look back at us the same way we look back at people who, you know, used to leave their front doors unlocked in 1952, saying, wait, you handed your personal information out to every random website on earth and hoped everything would work out? 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
7: It's 11:31. I'm Gene Moran, live in the WFIR News Center. Our top local story this hour, Roanoke City Council approved its $421.5 million fiscal year 2027 budget last night. Roanoke City Council made $18 million in cuts to help balance the budget. which freezes 80 to 95 vacant positions, totaling $5 million in savings, reduces staff raises from 3 to 2%, and delays some capital improvement projects. Mayor Joe Cobb with WDBJ 7 after the 5-2 vote to approve the budget.
8: This is a household of 100,000 people, and we have a lot of people with very important needs and priorities. And it's really incumbent upon us to identify what are the most essential priorities and how do we fund those.
7: Council also unanimously approved funding for Roanoke City Public Schools at about $108 million, roughly $16 million less than the district requested. RCPS will have to cut some positions and programs to balance its budget. Congress has a September deadline to decide what comes next for federal transportation funding, and some Virginia lawmakers want electric transit included. WFR's Ian Price reports.
9: The debate could affect future charging infrastructure, buses, freight systems, and transit planning across Virginia, including communities along major corridors like the Roanoke Valley. Democratic State Senator Michael Jones says Congress should build on earlier transportation investments.
10: Federal investments in EV charging, cleaner freight systems, public transit, and school buses are helping us modernize while strengthening economic competitiveness. We cannot afford to slow down. We can't let our foot off the pedal.
9: President Donald Trump and other Republicans argue federal policy should not prop up the electric vehicle industry, and that the free market should drive those decisions. Ian Price, WFIR News.
7: And Virginia's Attorney General making a long shot bid to take the redistricting fight to the United States Supreme Court. Jay Jones filed an emergency appeal Monday asking Chief Justice John Roberts to temporarily restore the voter-approved congressional map that Virginia's Supreme Court struck down last week. Legal experts say federal courts typically defer to state courts on matters of state law, making the appeal unlikely to succeed. Roberts instructed Republicans who challenged the referendum to respond by Thursday at 5 p.m. Now the top national stories from ABC News.
11: ABC News, I'm Brian Clark. The Justice Department has filed criminal charges against the owner and operator of the Dolly, the ship that crashed into and destroyed Baltimore's Key Bridge in 2024, killing six people. The charges allege the company used improper equipment on the ship that helped cause the disaster. The Justice Department's Adam Gustafson says,
12: without power, it could not safely navigate the bridge. The first power outage was likely caused by a loose wire. Although the Dolly restarted, we allege that the second outage prevented the Dolly from being able to avoid the bridge.
11: Spokesman for the ship's operator says an NTSB investigation had cleared it of wrongdoing. President Trump heads to China today to meet with leader Xi Jinping. The war in Iran will be top of the agenda. Household debt reached a new record high in the first quarter, $18.8 trillion, according to the New York Federal Reserve. This is ABC News.
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7: 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Sunny today, getting up to the mid-70s, mostly clear, low 50s tonight. More sun tomorrow, chance of late showers, highs mid to upper 70s. And mostly sunny on Thursday, highs down into the mid-60s. Right now, it is mostly sunny, 62 degrees at Newstalk, WFIR, 107.3 FM and WFIRnews.com, the Roanoke Valley's local news, weather, and traffic station. 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

0: Susan Lee, and this is the Fox Business Report.
1: Stocks are lower. Consumer prices rose 3.8% in the year ending in April, topping the March increase, which was 3.3%. The Wall Street Journal says energy accounted for more than 40% of that increase. Excluding food and energy, the CPI was up 2.8%, but both readings rose more than economists were predicting. Gold prices eased after the inflation reading. Investors pull out of gold and put money in interest-paying accounts when they can make more from those investments. United Airlines will resume service to Venezuela, joining American Airlines, which recently restarted flights there. United says it offered flights between the U.S. and Venezuela for more than 20 years. Flights to Caracas will leave from George Bush Intercontinental Airport in Houston. That's your Fox Business Report. I'm Jenny Cosilda, invested in you.
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8: You see about Spencer Pratt, the guy who's running for mayor in Los Angeles? He is saying he's had talks with the Department of Justice about all of the corruption that is happening. He said he's talked to somebody and he said these city officials are going down. So we got the goods on them. Now, he said that he talked to somebody at City Hall, insiders at City Hall, and said, you know, they're shredding all of their documents. Don't know if that's true, but that's what he's saying. You guys have to go hurry up because they're shredding the documents. And he said, but he trusts his team to be able to go in and put it together even without the documents. He said the NGOs and the corruption in Los Angeles are absolutely out of control. Believe it. I absolutely believe it. All right, we'll see you tomorrow. God bless, and may God save the Republic.

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0: to and say things are bad under President Trump. Because, again, we have a low unemployment rate. We have record high stock prices. We have pretty good overall wage growth. The cost of goods is frustrating. And again, the historical analogy I've drawn is how long did it take after Jimmy Carter was out of office in the 1980s for people to start to feel like the price of goods got back to some form of normalcy? If you strip out the price of oil and gas, the inflation rate is, I believe, 2.6-2.7%, which means if we can get gas prices back down, which, again, I think is a very significant thing by the time we get to voting in November, then the inflation rate comes plummeting back down because most of this was energy-related inflation. But I do think the challenge in the meantime is, just like, was it eggs? I saw the White House shared the price of eggs is down 80% compared to last year. Everybody remembers Democrats came into office. I mean, when Trump came into office, immediately Democrats said, oh, my goodness, look at the price of eggs. And so they just kind of jump from one argument to another. And as the story shifts, they have to try to figure out what their argument is actually going to be. We are scheduled, by the way, Buck, to have Eric Schmidt in studio with us right here coming up in the next segment. We'll ask him about this. What is he hearing from his voters in Missouri? What does he think is the most significant aspect of this midterm election coming up as well when it comes to that? But I want to tell you, this product is super, super cool. On Amazon right now, being able to go out and get this pepper spray. This is a pepper spray that notifies you when the pepper spray is fired, when it's used. You get a notice. Up to 5 people can be notified. So if you've got a son or daughter going out and they've got a job, or they're traveling around some late at night, maybe you got a kid off to college, kid off to school, maybe you got a grandkid, you can be on this this Saber home defense launcher as well. It makes a tremendous difference, and it will help you take care of your family. And right now you can go to Amazon, and if you put in Saber, S-A-B-R-E, that is S-A-B-R-E. If you type that on Amazon right now, this pepper spray launcher, it is amazing. 5 people are notified when it is used, and it will help you to make sure that your kids, your grandkids, your family members, your friends, whomever you give this product to, you get a location and a notification when it's used, and you can get a tremendous offer right now at Amazon. All you have to do is type in S-A-B-R-E. 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Get hooked up today.
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2: It's 12:30. I'm Gene Marano, live in the WFIR News Center. A top local story this hour: Roanoke City leaders say next year's budget should not be treated as set in stone, and the city must be prepared to change course along the way. This follows last night's budget adoption that followed months of difficult preparations. More from WFIR's Evan Jones.
3: Difficult because there was no way around it. Either raise taxes or make millions of dollars in budget cuts across city government. Council chose the cuts, in large part by freezing or eliminating about 100 job positions, reducing planned staff pay raises, and postponing capital improvement projects. Councilwoman Evelyn Power says even with approval, the budget process should not be considered over.
4: So we must anticipate challenges early, avoid unexpected surprises, and recognize that it's okay to course correct if things are not going well.
3: Total budget approved last night, more than $420 million. About $108 million of that set for Roanoke Public Schools, which now face their own likely activity cuts next school year. The school board holds its next meeting tonight. Evan Jones, WFIR News.
2: Elsewhere, Virginia Weston Community College was recently recognized for its support of military-affiliated students earning gold status. From a national rating program, Military Friendly evaluates the educational institutions on benchmarks like graduation and job placement rates, and as well as outcomes for veterans and reserve and National Guard students. To receive gold status, a school must rank within the top 10% nationwide, something Virginia Weston Community College has achieved. Brandon Sneed, the college's Veritas veteran liaison, says the bond among military-affiliated students is a tight-knit.
5: We always are out here, you know, supporting one another. I had a rough time when I was in the military. You know, I got several injuries. It caused me to have some physical disabilities and makes it hard for me to get around sometimes.

0: times, but I find this just to be a massive honor and truly just a testament to Virginia Western's employees showing the amount of care that we do towards this veteran community.
1: Last year, Virginia Western received a silver ranking for Military Friendly. Other schools with gold status include Virginia Wesleyan and Radford University. The Franklin County School Board heard public testimony last night after the board voted to eliminate all 10 family liaison positions. Due to budget reasons, several speakers described what they call a critical role that those liaisons play for vulnerable students.
2: These are not extra services. These are the barriers standing between a child and their abilities to learn. A child who is hungry, grieving, neglected, ashamed, dysregulated, or in a crisis cannot focus on academics until someone helps meet those social and emotional needs first.
1: The public school superintendent says the cuts were driven by reduced federal funding and that more reductions could come depending on the final state budget. The board also voted not to fill 30 other positions and to consolidate bus routes. In Virginia, Democrats have asked the U.S. Supreme Court to reinstate a congressional map that voters approved in a referendum. The Virginia State Supreme Court voided the map last week due to procedural issues. The new map could have helped Democrats win up to 4 additional House seats in this year's midterm elections. Now the top national stories from ABC News.
3: ABC News, I'm Michelle Franz, and the Pentagon's chief officer says the tab for the Iran war now stands at $29 billion. Talks remain stalled on oil and gas prices continue to surge. ABC's Elizabeth Schulze says the latest inflation report shows Americans are also paying more for goods. The consumer price index shooting up 3.8% in April.
4: The trend is going really in the wrong direction here across the board. When you look at prices, those higher fuel costs are translating to higher prices for public transportation, for airfares. You look at the airfare index, it's up about 21% now in April compared to a year before. That's why we've seen those ticket prices going up so much because of jet fuel costs.
3: U.S. household debt has also ticked up to a new all-time high. The Justice Department announcing charges in connection with the Baltimore Bridge collapse 2 years ago, alleging 2 overseas companies and a shipping official conspired to defraud the U.S. and knew about the ship's faulty power mechanisms before it hit the bridge, killing 6 construction workers on the span. This is ABC News.
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1: Weather every 30 minutes on WFIR. Sunny today, highs mid-70s, mostly clear, low 50s tonight. More sun tomorrow, chance of late showers, highs mid to upper 70s. Mostly sunny Thursday, highs down in the mid-60s right now. Mostly sunny, 66 degrees at News Talk, WFIR, 107.3 FM and WFIRnews.com, the Roanoke Valley's local news, weather, and traffic station. 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

0: second hour of Clay and Buck kicks off now. Thanks for being here, everybody, all across the U.S. of A. Clay, you know, the 250th is coming up soon.
1: Oh, yeah.
0: It's going to be very exciting. Some people are saying the most exciting, going to be huge. It's going to be beautiful. We're going to have a fantastic 250th anniversary of this amazing country of ours. And look, there's a ton to celebrate. And you should always take a moment, even while we're here doing

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0: Welcome back in, Clay Travis, Buck Sexton Show. As we are rolling through here, Buck, the president's about to leave for China. We can talk a little bit about that. There's also crazy lunatic takes from CNN that are even bonkers for CNN. Bakari Sellers, one of their news commentators, said if a black person woke up in 1896, they would basically have no, there would be no difference between life in 1896 and today if you are black in America. Wow. I mean, yeah. So we've got that cut. We will play it for you. I do think that it is bonkers how Democrats are losing their mind. And again, I think the big story here is they recognize where problems are coming if they are going forward. So we'll talk about that. We'll play some of those cuts for you when we get back. We'll play some of your talkbacks as well. But I want to tell you, if you want to stay in touch with as many people as possible out there, Rapid Radios can make a tremendous difference for you and all of your family. 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
2: It's 1:30. I'm Evan Jones, live in the WFIR News Center. Our top local story this hour, Virginia Tech's search for a new president is going to take longer than initially planned. The university hired a Boston search firm, one that told the search committee yesterday the process will likely take 6 to 8 months, and that's significantly longer than the July 1st timeline that the board's rector had hoped for. Outgoing President Tim Sands says he will stay on until a successor is found. Roanoke City Council made $18 million in cuts to help balance the budget that it approved last night. That freezes or eliminates close to 100 positions, reduces staff raises, and delays some capital improvement projects. Mayor Joe Cobb after the 5-2 vote with WDBJ 7.
3: Important needs and priorities, and it's really incumbent upon us to identify what are the most essential priorities and how do we fund those.
2: Council also unanimously approved funding for Roanoke City Public Schools at about $108 million. That's about $16 million less than the district requested. A Blacksburg woman is in custody after a weekend stabbing. Police say Seelan Rother stabbed a man in the ankle and damaged his vehicle tire with a knife. The man was treated and released. Rother is charged with malicious wounding and property damage, and she's being held without bond. Congress has a September deadline to decide what comes next for federal transportation funding, and some Virginia lawmakers want electric transit included. More from WFIR's Ian Price.
4: The debate could affect future charging infrastructure, buses, freight systems, and transit planning across Virginia, including communities along major corridors like the Roanoke Valley. Democratic State Senator Michael Jones says Congress should build on earlier transportation investments.
5: Federal investments in EV charging, cleaner freight systems, public transit, and school buses are helping us modernize while strengthening economic competitiveness. We cannot afford to slow down. We can't let our foot off the pedal.
4: President Donald Trump and other Republicans argue federal policy should not prop up the electric vehicle industry and that the free market should drive those decisions. Ian Price, WFIR News.
2: State police say an 82-year-old man from Alabama was killed this week when a car left Interstate 81 and struck some trees. This happened just after sunrise yesterday, a few miles north of Lexington. Police say Foster Ware II was a passenger in the vehicle. He was not wearing a seatbelt and died at the scene. And to go along with signature hot dogs and winners' grandfather clocks, Martinsville Speedway has a new race partner, Airbnb. And it's not just signs at the track. Airbnb listings will be prominently displayed on Martinsville's website and those of four other NASCAR racetracks. Now the top national stories from ABC News.
6: ABC News, I'm Michelle Franzen. No ceasefire deal in sight yet between the U.S. and Iran. Today, President Trump heads to China for meetings with China's leader. Iran will loom large in talks. CEOs are also heading there. ABC's Karen Travers has details.
7: He will be traveling there with several American CEOs from big companies here, including Tim Cook, Elon Musk. So it shows that there is a very big focus on the business and investment side. The president loves coming away from these types of meetings, touting U.S. investment with countries. And we'll see what he has to show for it in a couple of days.
6: The Senate confirming Kevin Warsh to serve as a member of the Federal Reserve Board of Governors by a vote of 51 to 45. It will be a 14-year term as chair. Senator John Fetterman, the only Democrat to vote on the board confirmation. The Federal Reserve Board of New York released data showing household debt for Americans reaching an all-time high of $18.8 trillion in the first 3 months of this year, driven by balances on mortgages and auto loans. This is ABC News.
2: 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Sunny today, highs in the mid-70s. Mostly clear tonight, lows in the lower 50s. More sunshine tomorrow, but a chance of late showers, highs in the mid to upper 70s. And mostly sunny Thursday, highs in the mid-60s. Right now, it's mostly sunny and 69 degrees at News Talk WFIR, 107.3 FM. 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
8: Welcome back in here to Clay and Buck. So we were talking about the state of the Democrat Party right now as we enter the summer before a big midterm election. And a recurring theme here on the show, the left is nuts. They are not less nuts now than they were in 2024. In fact, they are doubling down. In fact, they have the same purity tests and the same expectations of their various leaders and would-be leaders when it comes to a whole range of issues. They still do not want a secure border. They want an open border. They want to spend us into oblivion. They want more socialism than we already have. They don't care about how much fraud there is because the fraud mostly goes to people that Democrats like. They want us to have a weaker national defense. Just go down the list. All these things. On crime, they still adhere to the, we don't need more cops. We don't need more law enforcement to make people safer. That's just a lie. They're just wrong. They could not, you would not get, Clay, right now, a single prominent Democrat, and maybe we should start putting out this challenge, although to debate the issue of crime in America today with a competent Republican who has command of the fact, you could do it, I could do it, a whole number of different people, because they're on such weak ground, they would get smoked so badly. In fact, one of the only issues, I think, where the Democrats would get more trounced in an open and public and serious policy debate than on the issue of crime, where Democrats are just wrong, top to bottom, because of a whole range of things, from their delusions about what the data says to their refusal to just sort of see a lot of this policy as different forms of racial solidarity one way or another. The only place where they're crazier is on the gender stuff than they are on crime right now, I think. More openly, demonstrably wrong. Climate change stuff, sure, but on the climate change issue, they've taken a backseat for a while. They've lost some of their luster on that one. But somebody who's supposed to be a Democrat of the future, I'd mentioned him here before. In fact, I think, Clay, I said it'll be Wes Moore right after the 2024 election. The great thing about those kind of predictions is they're so early that no one's really going to hold them, right? Like, you know...

0: to enhance public safety, uphold the rule of law, and protect the communities of Southwest Virginia. Paid for with official funds from the Office of Congressman Ben Klein.
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3: Lipa says Samsung is selling TVs using her image without her permission. The photo in question was taken at a music festival in 2024 and is displayed on the boxes for certain Samsung televisions. Lawyers for the 3-time Grammy winner say they repeatedly asked Samsung to stop using the image, but the company was dismissive and callous. Now they're suing Samsung for infringing on Dua Lipa's copyright and trademark rights and are asking for $15 million. Mike Dubusky, ABC News.
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5: Welcome back in here to Clay and Buck. We'll be joined by Senator Ron Johnson momentarily. We'll be talking to him about everything going on with the Senate, with Wisconsin, politics in America, you know, all the important things. Looking forward to that conversation as always. Clay is in our nation's capital right now. I was just there. Clay, I've got to say, I do. Maybe it's confirmation bias because we know what the numbers are, but you do feel like the streets of D.C., at least in downtown, the main areas, a little safer. I didn't see any homeless encampments out. Those are things that you would be very aware of in previous years, even walking around the District of Columbia. It turns out that just like a lot of other cities, our nation's capital does not have to be a place of fear and squalor.
6: Yeah, and look, coming up on the 250th anniversary of the country, I think it's pretty fantastic that we're in a situation where D.C. is on track to be the safest from a murder perspective than it has ever been. And I think that's a great sign. By the way, bit of breaking news. Marty McCary has resigned as the FDA commissioner. There had been a report from the Wall Street Journal that he was on his way out. President Trump said, he's a great guy. I don't want to say whether or not he forced him out. That is Trump as he prepares to go to China. So, and he has just departed as we speak for China. We'll talk about that with Senator Ron Johnson when we come back, and he just came in and sat down and gave me unmasked how Biden health officials purposely turned a blind eye towards COVID vaccine safety signals. I can't actually wait to read this, and I want to dive into some of those details about everything related to COVID as we continue to unfortunately realize that much of what many of us said was 100% true. By the way, we've got some of these talkbacks from President Trump. Cut 40 is him saying about Iran, we're going to make a deal or there's going to be something devastating happens to him. Cut 40.
7: At what point are you done negotiating with Iran?
8: Well, we're going to see what happens. We're only making a good deal. We have their military is gone. It's wiped out. And we're only going to make a good deal. And we'll see what happens. But I believe that one way or the other, it's going to be very good for the American people. And I think actually very good for the Iranian people.
7: Are you reconsidering the Pakistanis as mediators?
8: No, they're great.
9: What?
8: I think they're great. I think the Pakistanis have been great. The field marshal and the prime minister of Pakistan have been absolutely great.
6: One more cut here, Buck. He says he doesn't think we need any help with Iran. Cut 41.
10: Do you think he needs to intervene at all with the Iranians?
8: I don't
10: Do you think he
8: does,
10: can help
8: no.
10: in any way?
8: No, I don't think we need any help with

0: Iran. We'll win it one way or the other. We'll win it. We'll win it peacefully or otherwise. Their Navy's gone. Their Air Force is gone. Every single element of their war machine is gone. They've killed a lot of people. They've killed 42,000 people at least over the last month and a half. We win. No matter how you cut it.
1: Meanwhile, Iran is publicly demanding a deal that would make it seem very much like they won this whole thing. 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
3: It's 2:30. I'm Gene Moreno, live in the WFIR News Center. Our top local story this hour, Governor Abigail Spanberger today has signed legislation creating a paid family and medical leave program to support more than 3 million workers across the Commonwealth. Virginia's the first state in the South with a statewide paid family and medical leave. Virginia workers will be able to take up to 12 weeks of paid leave to address serious health needs for themselves or a family member. That includes parental leave. The program doesn't go into effect until 2028. Roanoke's elected leaders say city residents can expect some reductions in efficiency when it comes to delivering city services. The result of the new city budget approved last night. WFR's Evan Jones is that.
4: The spending plan approved last night holds city taxes where they are. But to accomplish that, the budget freezes or eliminates around 100 city positions. Mayor Joe Cobb says while all fundamental city services remain in place, none will remain unaffected.
5: This budget includes base budget reductions across every department while maintaining essential services, including public safety, social services, road and transportation infrastructure.
4: City leaders say with fewer employees in place, response time to various services may sometimes be slower. That could be anything from filling potholes to waiting for permits to a slower police response to non-emergency calls. The next budget takes effect July 1st. Evan Jones, WFIR News.
3: The Franklin County School Board heard public testimony last night after the board voted to eliminate all 10 family liaison positions due to budget reasons. Several speakers described what they call a critical role they play for vulnerable students.
6: These are not extra services. These are the barriers standing between a child and their abilities to learn. A child who is hungry, grieving, neglected, ashamed, dysregulated, or in a crisis cannot focus on academics until someone helps meet those social and emotional needs first.
3: The public school superintendent says the cuts were driven by reduced federal funding and that more reductions could come depending on the final state budget. The board also voted not to fill 30 other positions and to consolidate bus routes. James Johnson is a new head men's basketball coach at Ferrum College. He comes to Ferrum, now a Division II school, after serving the past 3 years on the Virginia Tech athletic staff as director of high school relations for football. Johnson is a 1993 graduate of Ferrum and played 4 years for the Panthers under coach Bill Pullen.
7: Basketball, Ferrum College, getting my degree, getting my first coaching job here has allowed me to travel the country, has allowed me to coach on the highest level, on the highest stage, coaching the Final Four, been the head coach at Virginia Tech in the ACC, but nothing feels like this moment here today.
3: Johnson helped the Panthers win several regular season and postseason tournament titles and earned Ferrum's only NCAA tournament appearance in 1999.

0: GameStop put in a surprise bid for eBay, the online auction site now responding.
1: After reviewing GameStop's offer, eBay CEO Paul Pressler says he's rejecting the proposal. GameStop had wanted to merge itself with eBay in a cash and stock deal valued at around $55 billion, a deal eBay now calls neither credible nor attractive. Analysts had been skeptical that GameStop could afford the offer, with Pressler citing uncertainty regarding GameStop's financing proposal. On Monday, GameStop indicated it wanted to issue more stock to raise funds, which would also dilute the value of existing shares. Mike Dubosky, ABC News.
0: Federal prosecutors filed criminal charges today against two foreign companies and an employee of the cargo ship Dolly that slammed into Baltimore's Key Bridge 2 years ago.
2: The Justice Department says when the Dolly suffered a power outage, its fuel pump generators could not restart in time for the ship to avoid the Key Bridge.
3: We allege that the possibility of such a catastrophic power failure should have been no surprise to Synergy.
2: The Justice Department's Adam Gustafson says that's because Synergy, the ship's operator, and its technical operator were using improper fuel pumps and lied about it to the Coast Guard. Synergy says the NTSB's concluded that Synergy and its crew were not the causes. Brian Clark, ABC News.
0: Six construction workers on that span died when the bridge collapsed. Heat advisories stretching across western and mountain states again today for a third straight day. An extreme heat warning in place for Phoenix. Michelle Franzen, ABC News.
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8: I'm Gene Rano in the WFIR News Center. Governor Abigail Spanberger today signed legislation creating a paid family and medical leave program to support more than 3 million workers across the Commonwealth. Virginia is the first state in the South with statewide paid family and medical leave. Virginia Tech's search for a new president going to take longer than initially planned. The university hired a Boston search firm that told the search committee on Monday the process will likely take 6 to 8 months. That's longer than the July 1st timeline the board had hoped for. And Virginia Democrats have asked the U.S. Supreme Court to reinstate a congressional map that voters approved in a referendum in April. The Virginia State Supreme Court voided that map last week due to procedural issues. Weather every 30 minutes on WFIR. Mostly clear tonight, low 50s. Sunny tomorrow with a chance of late showers. Highs tomorrow mid to upper 70s. And mostly sunny on Thursday. Highs down into the mid 60s. 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

0: about his trip. He's traveling right now with the president. So that is coming up next on the Sean Hannity Show. Check me out at Rose Unplugged, all platforms, and Real Life Network. Look for Rose Unplugged. You'll find my show there. I love being here with all of you. We've got lots to cover this afternoon, so don't go far away. We'll be right back.
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2: I'm Charles Payne, and this is the Fox Business Report.
3: The major averages are lower in afternoon trading, with some of the hottest chip stocks over the past month tumbling as the tech trade pulls back from record levels following CPI data that showed that April inflation soared to 3.8% on an annual basis, driven by a surge in gas prices. The hot CPI reading supports higher for longer interest rates. The tech-heavy NASDAQ is losing steam as the AI-fueled trade is cooling, with the Magnificent Seven big-cap tech stocks mostly lower, led by Tesla and Amazon. And as expected, eBay's board has rejected GameStop's $56 billion takeover proposal. Among its reasons, it questions financing for the deal. Shares of Wendy's are surging 16% following a Financial Times report that Nelson Peltz's activist firm Trian Fund Management is looking for investor backing for a bid to take Wendy's private. That's your Fox Business Report. I'm Hillary Barsky, invested in you.
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7: It's 3:31. I'm Gene Marano, live in the WFIR News Center. Our top local story this hour: Roanoke City Council approved its $421.5 million 2027 fiscal year budget last night. Roanoke City Council made $18 million in cuts to help balance the budget, which freezes 80 to 95 vacant positions, totaling $5 million in savings, reduces staff raises from 3 to 2%, and delays some capital improvement projects. Mayor Joe Cobb with WDBJ 7 after the 5-2 vote to approve the budget.
8: This is a household of 100,000 people, and we have a lot of people with very important needs and priorities. And it's really incumbent upon us to identify what are the most essential priorities and how do we fund those.
7: Councils also unanimously approved funding for Roanoke City Public Schools at $108 million. That's roughly $16 million less than the district had requested. RCPS will have to cut some positions and programs that balance its budget. Congress has a September deadline to decide what comes next for federal transportation funding, and some Virginia lawmakers want electric transit included. WFIR's Ian Price reports on that.
9: The debate could affect future charging infrastructure, buses, freight systems, and transit planning across Virginia, including communities along major corridors like the Roanoke Valley. Democratic State Senator Michael Jones says Congress should build on earlier transportation investments.
10: Federal investments in EV charging, cleaner freight systems, public transit, and school buses are helping us modernize while strengthening economic competitiveness. We cannot afford to slow down. We can't let our foot off the pedal.
9: President Donald Trump and other Republicans argue federal policy should not prop up the electric vehicle industry and that the free market should drive those decisions. Ian Price, WFIR News.
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11: ABC News, I'm Michelle Franzen. Before leaving for China, President Trump pushing back on criticism.

0: Criticism over the cost of the war with Iran and its impact on Americans, saying he believes the spike in inflation is temporary. ABC's Karen Travers asking the president about his economic policies.
1: Mr. President, you promised to bring inflation down. It's now at its highest level in 3 years. Are your policies not working? What's happening?
2: My policies are working incredibly. If you go back to just before the war, for the last 3 months, inflation was at 1.7%. Now, we had a choice. Let these lunatics have a nuclear weapon. If you want to do that, then you're a stupid person, and you happen to be. I mean, I know you very well.
0: The Pentagon now estimating the war has cost $29 billion so far. The Senate confirmed Kevin Warsh today to serve as a member of the Federal Reserve Board of Governors. Another vote set to take place later this week on Warsh's nomination to become the next Fed Reserve chair after Jerome Powell's term ended. Stocks down in afternoon trading. This is ABC News.
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4: From WDBJ7, I'm meteorologist Leo Hurstbrunner on WFIR. Mostly clear tonight and cool as the overnight lows drop to around 52. Wednesday, increasing clouds with a few scattered showers and thunderstorms later in the day. Your high, 72 degrees.
3: And right now, mostly sunny, 73 degrees at News Talk. 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

0: As airport staff did get an intrusion alarm, but when they looked, they only saw a pack of deer outside the perimeter fence. Alex Stone, ABC News.
1: Federal regulators launched a probe into an autonomous taxi startup company after learning of more than a dozen accidents involving its vehicles. At least one mishap resulted in an injury.
2: Avride began offering robo-taxi service through Uber in Dallas in December, and within a month, one of the company's self-driving vehicles had clipped the open door of a parked pickup truck. Another attempted to change lanes to avoid a parked vehicle, instead colliding with a van in the next lane. The National Highway Traffic Safety Administration is investigating. Avride says many of the accidents were the fault of the human driver in the other car. Jim Ryan, ABC News.
1: Extreme heat keeping its grip on western states with heat advisories and warnings in place all week. Michelle Franzen, ABC News.
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4: I'm Gene Rano in the WFIR News Center. Governor Abigail Spanberger today signed legislation creating a paid family and medical leave program to support more than 3 million workers across the Commonwealth. Virginia is the first state in the South with statewide paid family and medical leave. Virginia Tech's search for a new president going to take longer than initially planned. The university hired a Boston search firm that told the search committee on Monday the process will likely take 6 to 8 months. That's longer than the July 1st timeline the board had hoped for. And Virginia Democrats have asked the U.S. Supreme Court to reinstate a congressional map that voters approved in a referendum in April. The Virginia State Supreme Court voided that map last week due to procedural issues. Weather every 30 minutes on WFIR. Mostly clear tonight, low 50s. Sunny tomorrow with a chance of late showers. Highs tomorrow mid to upper 70s. And mostly sunny on Thursday. Highs down into the mid 60s. 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
5: 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My name is Rose. The phone number here is 800-941-SEAN, 800-941-SEAN. I see Bruce. I'm going to get you, Bruce. 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I have a guest coming up. 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She is called by him.com. We take prayer requests there. They're anonymous. I have a team of women that pray for every request that comes in. 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Also coming up next hour is Bill O'Reilly and the faith director for the White House, Jenny Korn. I had her on before when I last actually sat in for Sean Hannity. It's just awesome that we even have a director of the White House in the area of faith, right? I mean, when's the last time something like that happened? And then right now, it is just more important than ever. And when you think about some of the things that Newt Gingrich talked about faith, when you look back at his 1996 book, when he talked about renewing America, all of this is so important, and we're all a part of it. Just pray about what part you play in that renewal. So we'll be back with more of the Sean Hannity Show next.
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2: It's 4:30. I'm Gene Moreno, live in the WFIR News Center. Top local story this hour. Roanoke City leaders say next year's budget should not be treated as set in stone, and the city must be prepared to change course along the way. This follows last night's budget adoption that followed months of difficult preparations. More from WFIR's Evan Jones.
3: Difficult because there was no way around it. Either raise taxes or make millions of dollars in budget cuts across city government. Council chose the cuts, in large part by freezing or eliminating about 100 job positions, reducing planned staff pay raises, and postponing capital improvement projects. Councilwoman Evelyn Power says even with approval, the budget process should not be considered over.
4: So we must anticipate challenges early, avoid unexpected surprises, and recognize that it's okay to course correct if things are not going well.
3: Total budget approved last night, more than $420 million. About $108 million of that set for Roanoke Public Schools, which now face their own likely activity cuts next school year. The school board holds its next meeting tonight. Evan Jones, WFIR News.
2: Virginia Wesleyan Community College was recently recognized for its support of military-affiliated students earning gold status from a national rating program. Military Friendly evaluates educational institutions on benchmarks like graduation and job placement rates, as well as outcomes for veterans and reserve and National Guard students. To receive gold status, the school must rank within the top 10% nationwide, something Virginia Wesleyan Community College has achieved. Brandon Snead, the college's Veritas veteran liaison, says the bond among military-affiliated students is a tight-knit.
5: We always are out here, you know, supporting one another. I had a rough time when I was in the military. You know, I got several injuries. It caused me to have some physical disabilities and makes it hard for me to get around sometimes. But I find this just to be a massive honor and truly just a testament to Virginia Western's employees showing the amount of care that we do towards this veteran community.
2: Last year, Virginia Western received a silver ranking from Military Friendly. Other schools with gold status include Virginia Wesleyan and Radford University. And to go along with the signature hot dogs and the winner's grandfather clocks, the Martinsville Speedway has a new race partner, Airbnb. It's not just signs at the track. Airbnb listings will be prominently displayed on Martinsville's website and on those of four other NASCAR tracks. Now the top national stories from ABC News.
6: ABC News, I'm Michelle Franzen. Pentagon officials testifying again today in support of a $1.4 trillion defense spending budget for next year, telling lawmakers the war in Iran has cost $29 billion so far. ABC's Jay O'Brien says it's renewed calls for congressional approval.
7: Up here on Capitol Hill, there are growing questions about A, that dollar figure, and B, what Congress's role should be, because we're well past that window, that 60-day window, when the White House needed to, by law, go to Congress and get authorization for military action in Iran. The White House says it no longer needs to seek that authorization because the initial conflict in their understanding and what they are saying publicly is over because there's currently a ceasefire.
6: 18 passengers from the Dutch cruise ship hit with the hantavirus outbreak remain in quarantine at facilities in Nebraska and Georgia. Kansas officials say they're monitoring three people who had a high risk of exposure to a person with the Andes strain. This is ABC News.
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2: From WDBJ 7, I'm meteorologist Leo Hurstbrunner on WFIR. Mostly clear tonight and cool as the overnight lows drop to around 52. Wednesday, increase in clouds with a few scattered showers and thunderstorms later in the day. Your high, 72 degrees.
1: And right now, mostly sunny, 72 degrees at News Talk, WFIR, 107.3 FM and WFIRnews.com, the Roanoke Valley's local news, weather, and traffic station. 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

0: China says Iran is desperate to make a deal due to its current situation.
1: The Navy is gone. Their Air Force is gone. Their anti-aircraft is gone. Their radar is gone. Their leaders are gone. They're all gone. Iran will not have a nuclear weapon.
0: The U.S. ambassador to China is David Perdue telling Fox News Channel he hopes China can come to the table and help the United States in dealing with Iran.
2: We've opened the door for China to help us with Iran. They get 45-48% of their oil through the Straits of Hormuz.
0: Until then, gas prices are rising. AAA reports the national average for a gallon of regular gasoline in the United States is at $4.50 a gallon. 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
4: From ABC News, I'm Michelle Franzen. Top Pentagon officials back on Capitol Hill today, briefing lawmakers on the war in Iran and ballooning tax.
5: At a House hearing, the Pentagon's chief financial officer provided an update to lawmakers on the growing cost of the war. Jules Hurst previously said it was running upwards of $25 billion.
6: Now we think it's closer to $29. That's because of updated repair and replacement of equipment costs.
5: Importantly, Hurst says that estimate does not include the cost of rebuilding bases damaged by Iranian missiles and attack drones. Stephen Portnoy, ABC News, Washington.
4: Americans also feeling the pinch at every turn. Prices for goods jumping 3.8% in April compared to a year ago. Here's ABC's Elizabeth Schulze.
7: The concern here is that when you look at this inflation data, now you have prices going up faster than people's paychecks. So it becomes a lot harder to absorb those higher prices if your salary is not also going up. That had not been the case for a couple years now. The fact that we're starting to see those prices outpace take-home pay is really a red flag in the overall economy.
4: President Trump on his way to Beijing, set to meet with China's leader this week. Before taking off, the president confirming FDA Commissioner Marty McCarry is moving on.
1: Marty's a great guy. He's a friend of mine. He's a wonderful man. And he's going to be off. And the assistant, the deputy, is taking over temporarily until we find everybody wants that job.
4: 18 passengers from the Dutch cruise ship hit with the hantavirus outbreak remain in quarantine at medical facilities in Nebraska and Georgia. One couple taken to Emory University Hospital. ABC's Faith Abube is in Atlanta.
8: Well, specifically here in Georgia, we know the two people who were brought here came on a special flight from Nebraska yesterday. They arrived around midday. We're told that it's a couple, and one of them is symptomatic and is being held in a biocontainment unit. The other one is considered a close contact, but hasn't shown any kind of symptoms at all.
4: On Wall Street today, stocks ending mixed. You're listening to ABC News.
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4: Britain's Prime Minister Keir Starmer fighting to stay in office following dismal election results. Members of his own party calling for him to resign. ABC's Ian Pannell in London outside 10 Downing Street.
12: The Labour Party was trounced in the polls and in the vote last week in local elections across the country, losing its share of the vote and losing a key number of council seats in areas that have traditionally been strongholds for the Labour Party.
4: Federal prosecutors filed criminal charges against two foreign companies and an employee of the cargo ship that caused the deadly collapse of Baltimore's Key Bridge back in 2024. The Justice Department says when the Dolly suffered a power outage, its fuel pump generators could not restart in time for the ship to avoid the Key Bridge. The Justice Department's Adam Gustafson says that's because Synergy, the ship's operator, and its technical operator were using improper fuel pumps and lied about it to the Coast Guard. Scott Vincent Borba, the co-founder of California-based ELF Cosmetics, says he's preparing for a new life to become a priest. It's a sharp contrast and a new shade, he says, from his previous partying life.
13: We ran around with the likes of, you know, Paris Hilton and parties with Kardashians, and I was a poster boy for luxury living.
4: Borba scheduled to be ordained next month. This is Michelle Franz in ABC News.
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14: I am Gene Rano in the WFIR News Center. Clean transportation advocates say the next federal surface transportation bill could shape more than just electric vehicle charging. WFIR's Ian Price with that.
15: The current bill expires at the end of September. Supporters say future funding decisions could affect cleaner buses, lower emission transit, and transportation planning in Virginia communities where drivers and transit riders are already watching costs. Alan Harn with Virginia Clean City says the federal role still matters.
16: In 2026, affordability and our need to be prepared to respond for the energy and transportation needs of our people reflect that federal investments should still be made into a wide range of these electric, reduced emission transit and active transportation activities.
15: Opponents of federal electric vehicle incentives say taxpayers should not be responsible for supporting emerging energy technologies. Ian Price, WFIR News.
14: Governor Abigail Spanberger has signed legislation creating a paid family and medical leave program to support more than 3 million workers across the Commonwealth. Virginia is the first state in the South with statewide paid family and medical leave. Virginia workers will be able to take up to 12 weeks of paid leave to address serious health needs for themselves or a family member, including parental leave. The program doesn't go into effect until 2028. And James Johnson's the new head men's basketball coach at Ferrum College. He comes to Ferrum, now a Division II school, after serving the past 3 years on the Virginia Tech athletic staff as director of high school relations for football. Johnson's a 1993 graduate of Ferrum and played 4 years for the Panthers under coach Bill Pullen.
17: Basketball, Ferrum College, getting my degree, getting my first coaching job here, has allowed me to travel the country, has allowed me to coach on the highest level, on the highest stage, coach in the Final Four, been the head coach at Virginia Tech in the ACC, but nothing feels like this moment here today.
14: Johnson helped the Panthers win several regular season and postseason tournament titles while playing and helped earn Ferrum's only NCAA tournament appearance in 1992. Johnson was Virginia Tech's head coach for 2 years. Weather every 30 minutes on WFIR.
18: From WDBJ 7, I'm meteorologist Leo Hurstbrunner on WFIR. Mostly clear tonight and cool as the overnight lows drop to around 52. Wednesday, increasing clouds with a few scattered showers and thunderstorms later in the day. Your high, 72 degrees.
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26: 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Welcome to Tuesday. Welcome to the show. Coach Randy, Justin Dittmore here. We'll be guiding the ship for the next 2 hours. Mr. Roberts will be back on Thursday.
3: Okay.
26: From his monthly vacation.
3: You got it.
26: So he will be back on Tuesday. Thursday. Today. Thursday, Tuesday. Today's Tuesday. He'll be back Thursday.
3: A lot of stuff going on, folks.
26: A lot of stuff going on.
3: Behind the scenes.
26: To keep up with all of it. And yeah, he'll be back later this week.
3: Yes.
26: That's when he'll be back. Oh, my goodness. But today we've got Chip Grubb joining us at 5:30. We're going to talk softball, go through the bracket, Virginia Tech and Virginia.
3: Look at that.
26: Both making the big dance for the NCAA softball tournament. So we'll go over that. Got some college football going on, a little bit of NFL, lots of different things. Want to remind people about a couple things leading off the show here. First of all, I want to make sure we get this. The folks at Mission Barbecue.
3: Yep.
26: You know, it is Armed Forces Week this week. So they are doing Military Appreciation Days, a free sandwich for all active duty service members and veterans. Yesterday was the Army.
3: Correct.
26: Today, the Marine Corps.
3: Semper Fi.
26: Wednesday, Navy.
3: Yes.
26: Thursday, Air Force and Space Force.
3: Okay.
26: And then Friday is the Coast Guard.
3: Right.
26: Okay. And then on Saturday, they're inviting all active duty military and veterans for a free sandwich for Lunch with the Heroes, 11 to 2 on Saturday. That's for everybody.
3: Right.
26: Okay, so your individual branch is during the week. Then Saturday, everybody from 11 to 2, vets, active duty, military, you get a free sandwich, all done by the great folks at Mission Barbecue. So
3: very nice.
26: Can't go wrong. You cannot go wrong.
3: Yeah, so if you're driving down the road,
26: Mission Barbecue.
3: And tonight, Marine Corps. So
26: that's right.
3: You were a Marine, you know.
26: Yeah.
3: Now's the time to do it.
26: Grab some dinner.
3: You got it.
26: There you go. Your plans may have just changed.
3: Yes.
26: Also, we've got the PGA Championship coming up this week at Aronimink.
3: Okay.
26: It's outside Philadelphia.
3: Correct.
26: I believe.
3: Yes.
26: For the PGA Championship. The Green Team, we had Joe and Caroline in yesterday talking about their Beat Chuck prize pack.
3: Okay.
26: So what you do is you pick a golfer. Chuck picked a golfer. He picked Xander Schauffele. You pick a golfer, email it to us at greglive@wfirnews, the Bojangles inbox. We just need your name, your telephone number, and your golfer. Pick whoever.
3: Fair enough.
26: If your golfer beats Xander Schauffele, not tie him,
1: nope,
26: beat him.
1: Right.
26: Everybody who has their golfer beat Xander, they're going to dump all the names into a hat, pick out a winner.
1: Yes.
26: This person is going to need to borrow a truck from Baker to pick up all the stuff.
1: You got it.
26: Here's what you get if you win this contest.
1: Okay.
26: You get a large green Yeti cooler.
1: Pictures on Facebook.
26: Right, pictures on Facebook. Yep. Beautiful. A waterproof JBL speaker. Some green team swag. You get two lane rentals at Star City Golf for an hour each. Okay.
1: Very nice.
26: A 4-pack of tickets to the Salem Ridge Jacks.
1: Okay.
26: An oil change from Haley Toyota. A free hydrofacial from Wellco Studio. That's worth $250 right there.
1: Look at that.
26: Okay. You get a free True Mosquito app. It'll treat your fleas, mosquitoes, and ticks in your yard.
1: Okay.
26: For the year. You get a Mission Barbecue gift card. You get a VT golf umbrella. And you get a Frank Beamer bobblehead.
1: Right.
26: You get, and only one person's going to win.
1: That's it.
26: You get all of that.
1: Yeah.
26: We estimated yesterday it's somewhere in the neighborhood of $1,000 of stuff.
1: Oh, easy.
26: Right?
1: Yeah.
26: So that's what you, and all you got to do is send an email.
1: Right.
26: Okay. Send it, you know, put the green team beat Chuck Baker in the title of it.
1: Yep.
26: And again, all you need to put is your name, your phone number, and the golfer.
1: That's it.
26: And
1: it,
26: look, you can pick whoever. He's got Xander Schauffele.
1: Right.
26: So you can go with Rory. You can go with Scotty. You could go DeChambeau, John Rahm. You could do Justin Thomas. You could do anybody.
1: Right.
26: Okay? Doesn't matter. If your golfer beats Chuck, you get your name in the hat to win this prize.
1: Let me just say, during the Masters, I had taken Cameron Smith, who is Well, no, he actually finished better than Patrick Reed.
26: Okay.
1: You know, I like the, for some reason, I like the Camerons right now in golf.
26: Okay, Cameron Young, yeah.
1: Well, Cameron Young is the one I took. I'm sorry.
26: Yeah. Oh, Cameron Young, that's different, yeah.
1: Yeah, Cameron Young. Here's my suggestion. Take Coach Randy's advice. Take Cameron Young. Hopefully he can beat, because he's playing He's been playing good golf.
26: Been playing great.
1: Yeah, so take him. See if he can beat.
26: Matt Fitzpatrick's another one.
1: Exactly.
26: So, and again, you can pick whoever. They just got to beat Xander.
1: Yeah.
26: Doesn't matter who.
1: Nope.
26: Doesn't mean about how much.
1: Right.
26: You know, and you've got a chance to win all this stuff.
1: You do.
26: So, and I'm reading today about the golf course they're playing at.
1: Okay.
26: This place is, you know, uber private.
1: Yes.
26: The initiation fee is like $180,000.
1: What in the world?
26: Okay. And you apply and it's just kind of up to them when they get back to you.
1: Okay.
26: Gary Player won like the 62, I don't know if it's a PGA or U.S. Open there. He just became a member like last year.
1: That's crazy.
26: They said, according to the article, they were like, yeah, you know, you may hear something in 6 months, but, and there's no list. It's not like there's an order. They just have everybody's name. And at some point they decide, hey, we're going to talk about Randy Leftwich today.
1: I find it really difficult to sit there and know that I've won the Masters tournament.
26: Probably. And I can't be a member at Aronimink?
1: Well, I can't be a master. You know, I can't be, you know, down at Augusta.
26: Yeah. Well, that's, you know, private. It's you know, it's their game. It's their ball. They can pick it up and go home if
1: you
26: they
1: know,
26: want.
1: We've heard the stories of somebody who's won the Masters calling and saying, hey, I'm in town. Can I come over?
26: I want to come play with my grandkids. And they're like, yeah, no.
1: No, we can't. That's not going to happen.
26: Yeah, they...
1: You know, I have a locker with my jacket hanging in it.
26: It's, look, and the Masters is totally different. They kind of like, it's almost like they put up with the golfers.
1: Right.
26: Just to have this event. They're like, you know, if you could just come play and then never come back, that'd be great.
1: That'd be awesome.
26: That'd be awesome.
1: We'd love that.
26: We're going to be closed from whatever, what is it? April to September or whatever. I mean, it's just...
1: Yeah.
26: But again, it's their club.
1: That's
26: it. You know, they can, and it's clearly they're not suffering from a lack of people interested.
1: No.
26: You know, and you can't apply to Augusta.
1: Yeah.
26: You apparently can apply to the golf course they're playing the PGA Championship at. But it's like, well, they'll get to you whenever they feel like it.
1: Yeah. No, I applied for Augusta and got literally a post-it note with LOL on it back.
26: Yeah.
1: I don't know what that meant.
26: At least you got something. It's probably, like, it's more than a lot of people would get. More than a lot of people would get.
1: Really?
26: So again, it's really cool the Green Team's doing this. So, again, just send an email, Bojangles inbox, greglive@wfirnews.com.
1: Yeah.
26: Okay? And you never know. You could be walking out of here with a ton of stuff.
1: We'll stick with Roanoke Valley Country Club, Ballyhack.
26: Yeah, I'll go play Roanoke Country Club. I'm good there.
1: Yeah, Brookside. Brookside.
26: It's more my speed. Exactly. But yeah, All right, folks, we get the show going here. Much to talk about. It is Tuesday. It is May 12th. It is time. 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
1: You know, we're watching some of the highlights from last night, basketball right there. Could you believe the end of that Laker game? Nobody could hit a shot for the Lakers.
26: Yeah. Well, I mean, and look, let's be honest. You expect LeBron
1: yes.
26: to hit the shot.
1: That's it.
26: That's why he's making $56 million a year.
1: Right.
26: Right? And
1: nobody.
26: Not so much.
1: No.
26: All right, Randy, what do you got?
1: 1955.
26: 55.
1: This Chicago Cub is the first African-American to pitch a no-hitter, winning 4-0 over the Pirates.
26: Oh, brother.
1: You can get this one. We'll be awesome.
26: A Chicago Cub?
1: Yes.
26: Came the first African-American to pitch a no-hitter.
1: Yes.
26: Oh, boy. I mean, I'm thinking, you know, that time frame, like Don Newcomb, but he didn't pitch for the Cubs.
1: I will tell you this, he has a unique nickname.
26: Oh, great.
1: I'm just saying.
26: What are the odds of me having heard of this guy?
1: Knowing you, somewhere along the line, you've probably heard of him.
26: Okay.
1: Now, how much you've retained the information about him?
26: So,
1: that's a different story.
26: So, he pitched for the Cubs. He said 55. Is that the only team he pitched for?
1: Hang on. I can always.
26: I mean, because I'm just trying to think of a Cubs pitcher in the 50s.
1: Oh, no. He had a few teams. He was with the Cleveland Buckeyes, the Cleveland Indians. They turned over to the Indians.
26: Right.
1: The Cubs, the Cardinals, the Giants, the Tigers, the Cardinals. And he pitched in 1964 for the Orioles.
26: Oh, wow.
1: Yep. Two-time All-Star. National League win leader in 59. Three-time NL strikeout leader, 55, 56, and 58.
26: Really?
1: Yes.
26: I don't got it.
1: Nothing?
26: I got nothing. I could take some more hints, but I don't know if it'll...
1: It probably won't help you.
26: Yeah.
1: But, because if you don't have it from...
26: No.
1: Sam Toothpick Jones. Nothing?
26: No.
1: I thought maybe.
26: We could have been here a while. Yeah.
1: Okay.
26: Would have never got that.
1: Sam Toothpick Jones.
26: Sam Jones. Okay. It's good to know. First African-American to throw a no-hitter.
1: Yes.
26: Okay.
1: All right. 1970.
26: 70.
1: This legend hits his 500th home run.
26: I'm not going to get a team.
1: Cub.
26: Oh, okay. That would be Mr. Cub, Ernie Banks.
1: Final?
26: Yes, final answer.
1: You would be correct.
26: All right.
1: 1979. This young lady, an American, 125 match winning streak on clay, comes to an end.
26: This is where we're at. Women's tennis.
1: This is where we're at.
26: Greg doesn't get these questions.
1: He would have today if he'd been here. You know?
26: All right. 79, American woman. That would be, it would be Chris Everett. I think this was the rise of Martina. So I think I'm going to go Chris Everett as the player.
1: You would be correct.
26: All right.
1: All right. All right. We're going to try to save you here with fourth one.
26: Yeah, I need the help. Sam Jones.
1: Yep, 2013. The PGA Players Championship, TPC at Sawgrass.

0: I'm telling when you said like three times, wins leader, strikeout leader,
1: yep,
0: two-time All-Star. I'm like, how do I not know this guy? But right, apparently I don't. So
1: look at that.
0: Here we go. Okay, let's see. Randy had a good start to the week. We'll see what he does today for the Roanoke Golf Cars. Bad Boy Mowers, joke of the day.
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0: Mo with an attitude.
1: All right. This one is not a bad joke, in my opinion.
2: All right.
1: It actually made me laugh. What does a mortician and an electrician have in common?
2: What does a mortician and an electrician have in common? I don't know, Randy.
1: They're both shocked when they touch a live one.
2: It's not bad.
1: It's not bad.
2: That's I feel like that's solid.
1: That's solid.
2: Yeah, that's good.
1: You know.
2: I'm doing my research on Sam Jones here.
1: There you go.
2: Toothpick Jones.
1: Yes.
2: Standout pitcher. Lived from 25 to 71. Yep. Massive curveball. Led the NL in strikeouts three times. Won 102 games in his career. Stan Musial said he had the best curveball he'd ever seen.
1: Look at that.
2: How about that?
1: That's a lot of praise right there.
2: So we're learning something today, kids. Sam Jones of the Chicago Cubs. I like that.
1: Yeah.
2: I like that. All right, folks, coming up after the 5:30 news break, Chip Grubb's going to join us.
1: Okay.
2: We're going to talk softball.
1: Right.
2: We're going to talk, you know, Tech, UVA. Well, I'll see if he has any more information on the, I don't want to call it a Tech snub.
1: Sure.
2: Because the more I read about it, the more I truly believe the NCAA didn't feel they could host.
1: Correct.
2: That maybe they deserve to.
1: Yeah.
2: But again, we went into the hotel thing a little bit yesterday. I get it. And I think the NCAA is like, no, we're not. This sounds like it has all the makings of a disaster, and we don't want that.
1: Well, you know? Like you said, you got to take a look to what's going on this weekend, and it's graduation.
2: Right, and it starts, and they've stretched it out now. Like I think I said yesterday, my daughter graduates.
1: Yeah.
2: Her school ceremony is Wednesday, tomorrow night.
1: Correct.
2: At the Moss Arts Center.
1: So parents are coming in today.
2: Yeah, and there are other schools obviously doing it too, right?
1: Right.
2: And then they have more Thursday.
1: Yep.
2: Then they have the big one at Lane Stadium at 8:30 Friday morning.
1: Right.
2: Who picked 8:30? I don't know. And then they've got other schools after that at the castle.
1: Yeah.
2: Then you've got more on Saturday. So you've got graduations going on for 5 days.
1: Right.
2: And again, the hotels, look, this is one of their times.
1: Yeah.
2: If you're in a college town, graduation, home football games.
1: Parents' weekends.
2: That's when you got to strike while the iron's hot.
1: That's it.
2: You know, nobody likes it. But if you're in business, you get it.
1: Yeah.
2: You know, you're like, yeah, I get it. You know, nobody's crying a river for you when it's the middle of January. There's nothing going on.
1: Right.
2: And your rates are at the floor and you're just begging people to come in. Nobody's feeling sorry for you.
1: Nope.
2: So on the other end of this, when it's go time.
1: Yeah.
2: You know.
1: And to be honest with you, we're not talking about 100 kids graduating.
2: No, it was thousands.
1: It's thousands of kids graduating. I mean,
2: just in her school ceremony, there's 85. And that's
1: right.
2: And she's in public health, which is one of the small ones. I mean, you go to business, engineering, architecture.
1: Right.
2: Come on.
1: Yeah.
2: And not to mention the big one. I mean, I would guesstimate 5,000 to 6,000 kids graduating.
1: That's it.
2: Now, not all of them are going to be there, and, you know, obviously parents.
1: Well, just say 5,000, then you throw in two parents.
2: At least.
1: On most people, and then you throw in guests on most people.
2: Friends.
1: Yeah. Friends and family.
2: Yeah,
1: and
2: I mean, there's the students on the field, and then the stands are going to be,
1: right.
2: You know, there's going to be people everywhere.
1: Yeah.
2: I need to know if somebody has a box I can sneak in. Do we know anybody who's got a box? They let me use it for Friday.
1: I don't know. We may have to make some calls.
2: Be like, can you let me borrow the key? Can I go up there and just hang?

0: school board heard public testimony last night after the board voted to eliminate all 10 family liaison positions due to budget reasons. Several speakers described what they call the critical role they play for vulnerable students.
1: These are not extra services. These are the barriers standing between a child and their abilities to learn. A child who is hungry, grieving, neglected, ashamed, dysregulated, or in a crisis cannot focus on academics until someone helps meet those social and emotional needs first.
0: The public school superintendent says the cuts were driven by reduced federal funding and that more reductions could come depending on the final state budget. The board also voted not to fill 30 other positions and to consolidate some bus routes. And to go along with the signature hot dogs and winner's grandfather clocks, Martinsville Speedway as a new race partner, Airbnb. It's not just signs at the track. Airbnb listings will be prominently displayed on Martinsville's website and those of four other NASCAR racetracks. Weather every 30 minutes on WFIR.
2: From WDBJ 7, I'm meteorologist Leo Hirschbrunner on WFIR. Mostly clear tonight and cool as the overnight lows drop to around 52. Wednesday, increasing clouds with a few scattered showers and thunderstorms later in the day. Your high, 72 degrees.
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4: ABC News, I'm Michelle Franzen. President Trump traveling to Beijing for meetings with China's leader. He says trade will be at the center, but the stalled talks with Iran could also dominate the visit. ABC's Patrick Riebel has more.
5: In the meantime, the clock is ticking. The damage that is being done by the closure of Hormuz, the economic damage continues to grow. And every indication at the moment is that Iran believes time is on its side and that the pressure because of the economic damage from the closure of the strait is all going towards President Trump, and that in time he will be forced to make a compromise.
4: Pentagon officials say the Iran war has cost $29 billion so far. A new report by the Vera Institute of Justice shows migrants are giving up their claims in immigration court and opting to voluntarily leave the U.S. in much higher numbers under the Trump administration, especially among those held in federal detention. The Senate confirmed Kevin Warsh to serve as a member of the Federal Reserve Board of Governors. Another vote on his nomination to become the Fed chair expected later this week. This is it.
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1: Welcome back to Greg Roberts Live right here on WFIR. Justin Dittmore in for Greg. On this Tuesday, getting into the NCAA tournament for softball. Baseball will start in another week, or two weeks, really. But softball getting ready to get go on Friday. Both Virginia Tech and Virginia in the big dance. Chip Grubb is joining us. We'll back up a little bit, head to Charlottesville. Hokies almost coulda, woulda, shoulda lost to Florida State 2-1 in the title game. I mean, it coulda, woulda, shoulda. I mean,
2: yeah. Well, first off, let me just say that the University of Virginia did an unbelievable job in hosting that tournament.
1: Right.
2: Okay. They were, obviously, it's a beautiful stadium. They brought in temporary bleachers for the week or for the 4 days. 12,179 patrons went through the gates. That's unbelievable.
1: That's a good day.
2: That's unbelievable. And for the championship game on Saturday, 2240. Yeah. 2,200. And that's unbelievable. You know, every seat was filled. They sold standing room only tickets.
1: When you consider the home team wasn't playing.
2: Well, that's just it.
1: Now, granted, Tech's playing, so it's.
2: Yeah, but still, you know, that is second largest crowd in ACC tournament history. So, again, hats off to the folks in Charlottesville. They did just a great job with that tournament. A great job.
1: So the Hokies lost 2-1.
2: When you're playing Florida State, you got to play clean.
1: Yep.
2: And if you remember, Tech took the early 1-0 lead, then they walk somebody in the second, double off the wall, hold on to the ball. You're not getting the girl at the plate, and instead airmailed the throw over the catcher's head. Now that runner that should have been on second is on third while pitching, she scores.
1: Right.
2: You cannot do that
1: right
2: against a team like Florida State.
1: Because against most teams with Tech's offense, you're like, two runs ain't going to beat us. We're okay. Against Florida State, and quite honestly, anybody in the top 15 or 20, you're at that.
2: Sure.
1: You know, you got to play cleaner.
2: Yep.
1: You know, you got to do all that.
2: You can't give them anything.
1: Right. They're tough enough. The outs, the 21 outs you need to get are tough enough.
2: Absolutely.
1: Without giving them 22, 23.
2: Absolutely.
1: Or whatever like that. So your thoughts, because you watch so much of it, you go to every doggone game. What you expected, like if I told you before the tournament, Chip, they're going to lose the title game, would you be like, that's probably about right?
2: Honestly, I expected them to be in the title game. I really did. Right. They were playing really well. They had won six in a row.
1: They
2: were playing
1: Duke
2: really well.
1: They hurt Duke.
2: They come in, and of course, Virginia gave them one heck of a battle there, and then they shut out Duke. Only time all year Duke's been shut out.
1: Yeah.
2: And then, you know, they were there with Florida State, but they were just, you know, Kylie Aldridge hits what would have been a three-run blast, and it goes 5-foot foul in the sixth inning.
1: Yeah.
2: You know, I mean, so close. But, you know, the encouraging thing is Tech gave up three runs, okay? They gave up three runs in three games.
1: Yeah.
2: And, you know, Mazzarone looked good. Bree Carrico looked like Bree Carrico. And then when Coach DeMore brought in Avery Layton in the championship game in the third inning, I'm going, what are you doing? And she throws five shutout innings.
1: Yeah.
2: So, you know, you said I was listening to a Softball America podcast coming back from Richmond just now. And they were going, Virginia Tech's got three really good pitchers.
1: Yeah.
2: They could be the difference in Baton Rouge.
1: Let me ask you this. Carrico had to come out of the Duke game.
2: Yes.
1: What was it? It looked like maybe a blister or a fingernail or something.
2: No, it was a cramp in her arm.
1: Oh.
2: And according to her dad, she's had that all of her life.
1: Well,
2: he said it would just suddenly pop up.
1: The torque they're spinning that ball with.
2: Right.
1: That's going to, that forearm and wrist, I mean,
2: So he said it's a common thing. The Tech trainer took her in the back of the dugout, but I guess they have some type of electrode type machine that shocks
1: probably
2: her.
1: A TENS unit. Yeah.
2: And she said after the game she was fine, and she was warming up on Saturday.
1: Okay,
2: she was warming up on Saturday in the bullpen.
1: because I was watching the game, but they didn't have the audio on. I was at a local establishment and enjoying a beverage.
3: Right.
1: Remember, Coors Light, 21s means 21.
3: Yeah.
1: And didn't have the audio. So I saw, you know, we're watching it, and there are a couple other people there watching it too. And, you know, she comes out, and they start looking at her hand there. I'm like, oh, no. I'm like, and then, of course, Mazzaron comes in, they get out of it, girl hits a home run, and it's,
2: sure,
1: you know, it's all, Katie it's bar the door.
3: All yeah. I know is we're sitting here Thursday watching the Duke game, and they cut to the crowd, and there's this crazy wild man going berserk in the crowd.
1: I can't imagine who that would be.
3: And Greg goes, well, there's our non-biased Jim.
1: Yeah, there's our softball insider right there.
2: Okay. I can be non-biased when I'm sitting in this chair.
1: That's right.
2: In front of this microphone.
1: Yes.
2: You put me in a softball stadium.
1: You weren't in the press box.
2: Nope. No, I was
1: you weren't in the press box.
2: Nope.
1: You're allowed to, you know, you're in the stands,
2: absolutely,
1: man. You paid your money.
2: Absolutely.
1: You can jump up and down all you want.
3: But then, literally, Chip sends me a message going, hey, we've got a tough game going on here. And he's reporting. I didn't have the heart to go, yeah, we just
1: saw you. Yeah, we just saw you on the TV. Way to go, big guy. Big stud. That is too funny.
2: I was trying to wear multiple hats, sir. It was
1: multitasking. Multitasking.
3: I understand.
2: But then we get to we get to Sunday, and the bids for the SEC Invitational go out.
1: Yeah, I mean, yeah. Where they got 12 teams in the.
2: Yeah, they have nine of the top 16.
1: Yeah,
2: which nine of the top 16, six of the top eight.
1: Yeah,
2: and
1: the answer is money. What's our question?
2: Yes,
1: you know,
2: it is.
1: I mean,
2: yes, it is.
1: That's where we're at. So, the Hokies don't get the host, and we've talked about it yesterday. We talked about it. The NCAA, you mentioned this. Last year, we had the same problem.
2: We did.
1: And the NCAA didn't back the bus up.
2: Right.
1: This year,
2: they backed the bus up
1: they seemed to like either take umbrage with what Tech said or what. And,
2: there was really no reason for the NCAA to say that. You know, if they had just went on and said, we picked LSU as team number 16.
1: Yeah.
2: Everybody would have just shrugged it and went
1: right
2: on. Because the Virginia Tech folks had been saying, oh, we're capable of hosting. We're capable of hosting. That was the party line.
1: Right.
2: And then the NCAA chair absolutely threw them under the bus, and then Tech had to come out with a formal statement
1: right
2: at the end of the day saying, yeah, they said we didn't have enough rooms.
1: Yeah. Which
2: is not shocking. It's just a little bit frustrating because we had the same thing last year.
1: Frustrating is the perfect way to put it.
2: Yes.
1: It's, we can't drop any more hotels magically. Nope. We can't change dates. We have graduation going on. But you said already next year we know there's no conflict.
2: Next year's a week off.
1: So
2: they will be fine next year. And let me go to fantasy land here a minute. Should Virginia Tech upset LSU? And should Maya Johnson and Belmont sneak around and beat Alabama, and that's not as crazy as you might think, for
1: Tech,
2: a super regional, Blacksburg is available. Now, I know it's fantasy land.
1: Alabama losing, though, is a bit of a...
2: Well, but they're going against Maya Johnson, who leads the country in ERA and strikeouts.
1: Things happen.
2: And she, she was on the post-game show, not post-game show, post-selection show, and she said, Alabama's already lost to one mid-major this year. We're not intimidated.
1: Yeah.
2: Well, she may just put her team on her back, and let's see what happens.
1: There you go. Got to take care of business first. The Baton Rouge Regional, we've got the times and networks now. Friday it gets going.
3: Right.
1: LSU plays Akron at 6:30 on ESPN+.
3: Okay.
1: Before that, at 4 o'clock, ESPN+, Virginia Tech, and South Alabama. We know the Hokies are undefeated against SEC teams.
2: They are.
1: This year. And Georgia's hosting, and Georgia's 0-2 against Tech, correct, this year?
2: Right,
1: okay.
2: Right.
1: So LSU, if you dive into the numbers, LSU's record against top teams, this and that, isn't as good as Tech's. But they're clearly good because, well, they're hosting, and they're in the SEC, and they have a lot of money.
2: Yeah, I mean, what's interesting, if you look at records versus the top 25, Tech is 8-4, and LSU is 11-16.
1: Right.
2: So Tech actually has a better record against the top 25 RPI teams. And against RPI of 26-250, Tech's 10-3, LSU's 10-1. So they're comparable. You look at the team. You look at the team ERA. Very, very close. The big difference is batting average. Tech is batting 355 as a team, which is fifth in the whole country. LSU is batting 286 as a team.
1: Wow.
2: So you got to play. You got to play clean. Okay, yep. I'm telling you, you got to play clean,
1: and you got to have the arms.
2: Yep.
1: Because you know, ideally, you're only going to have to win, what, three games?
2: Three games if you play your cards right.
1: If you play your cards right, you win three games.
2: Right.
1: And it would be Friday, Saturday, Sunday.
2: Right.
1: So in an ideal world, if coach is drawing it up, Mazzarone pitches Friday, somebody else pitches Saturday, she pitches again on Sunday? Would that be in a world?
2: That's, you know, I'm glad I am not the head coach because I would be tempted.
1: You'd love to be the head coach.
2: I would be tempted. You got South Alabama, who's solid.
1: Right.
2: But it's South Alabama. So do you throw Carrico out there?
1: Sure.
2: In game one and save Maz for LSU? Now, boy, if you get beat, then you will never hear the end of it.
1: Well, and it's almost, I think, you do the whole look. We throw Bree out there, first sign of trouble.
2: Short leash.
3: Right.
2: Short leash.
1: You know, we're not playing this. Now, again, ideal world, she goes out and pitches well. The bats hit a couple. Suddenly it's 6-0.
2: And then maybe you bring in Avery.
1: And you just try to run rule them and get out of there after five and call it a day.
2: Right.
1: You know, which is, again, the best laid plans.
3: Well, I've heard two reporters and, you know, a podcast talk about this. Especially with South Alabama, they said, you know, they kind of remind you of Liberty. They, you know, they play the LSUs.
1: Right.
3: They play these, you know, these schools that are a little bit better than they are. Mm-hmm. Some are quite a bit better than they are. And you just, they're a solid team. And
1: look, all it takes is one arm that goes out there and gives you hope. Because if that game is scoreless or 1-0 South Alabama after four innings.
3: Right.
1: All of a sudden, hope has done wonders.
3: You got it.
1: And on the other side of that, destroying hope, you know, if you come out and all of a sudden, bing, bang, boom, it's 4-0 after two, you know, momentum's a wonderful thing. So,
2: well, South Alabama had to win their way in.
3: Yeah.
2: Okay. They were sitting at 29 and 25, and they swept through the Sun Belt tournament.
1: Okay.
2: And won their way in. Now they're 0-7 against top 25 teams. But, you know, hey, the game starts 0-0.
1: Right.
2: If a ball gets kicked around and whatever, you got to be ready to play.
1: Let's just never forget this. And I know we won't.
3: Yeah.
1: Virginia Tech and Angelo Tincher hit the USA team.
3: Correct.
2: There you go.
1: Okay. So whoever's walking in the other dugout, if you've got an arm that's on, it don't matter. Pitching will beat hitting every game.
2: Absolutely.
1: Okay. Let's move to the Knoxville Regional. Tennessee and Northern Kentucky. That game is Friday at 5:30 on the SEC Network. The nightcap in that one, Indiana and Virginia, Friday, 8 o'clock, ESPN2.
3: Oh, right.
1: The Hoosiers are on the Deuce. Okay. Tennessee, obviously, hosting for a reason. Virginia gets to face Indiana. I mean, Virginia had a tremendous year.
2: Absolutely.
1: Tremendous year. Their odds, though, of making some noise in this regional.
2: Well, first off, let's exactly the same thing as I said about Virginia Tech. You can't overlook Indiana.
1: Right.
2: Okay. Indiana played their way in. They are fifth in the country in scoring 8 runs a game.
1: Really?
2: So the UVA pitching staff, who have been great all year, they've got to shut them down. Okay. They've got to just don't take it for granted. Go out, do your thing. Now, hang on. Tennessee is a handful.
1: Yeah.
2: They lead the country in ERA at 1.33. That's a team ERA, Justin.
1: That'll win you some games.
2: 1.33. Yeah. They're number one in hits allowed per 7 innings. They allow 3.5 hits per game. So, man, UVA's got to find some bats.
1: Well, and you talked about it earlier. Like when you play Florida State, you can't walk somebody. You can't make a bad throw. You can't, because if you give up one or two,
2: right,
1: suddenly that's a problem.
2: Right, but if you hang in there, everything gets a little tighter in the 4th, 5th, 6th innings.
1: Especially,
2: and you just need a break.
1: When you're the underdog, the other team starts You know, the air gets a little thinner. The crowd gets a little more anxious. You know, you can just just hang in there. Just hang in there.
2: Yep.
1: You know, so
2: but it should be fun. You know, again, it's a great time of year. You know, and daggone it, Coach Dot down at Liberty, they came up just a little bit short. They made it to the championship game, and they jumped out on Jacksonville State 4-0.
3: Yeah.
2: After four. And you're thinking, she's going to do it.
1: That's it.
2: She's going to pull it off. And then the bullpen failed them, and they lost 7-4.
1: Oh.
2: So they're done at 29-28. It's been a little bit of a challenging year for
3: Coach
2: Dot.
3: This is probably the one year that I've seen her in the last several years where this has been a challenge for her this year.
2: But she almost pulled it off.
3: She did.
2: She almost pulled it off.
3: Yeah.
1: You know, I keep saying it, but I go back to the arms.
3: Yes.
1: If you have arms, you don't blow that 4-0 lead.
2: Well, that's right.
1: You've got, you know, so when you don't have them and you're trying to constantly find the hot one, you know, who's feeling it today? Who can, you know, who can give me a couple innings just to try to get scrape another run or two? You know, that's, I don't want to say that's working, but I mean, it's like, it's one thing if you can go, hey, Mazzarone, go.
3: Yeah.
1: Carrico, get out there.
2: Yep.
1: It's another thing when you're like looking at your coaches going, okay, all right, she can probably give us one time through the order, and then we got to figure out who's coming in next.
2: Right.
1: But, you know, but she doesn't do well, and you're just, you're constantly working to scrape things together.
2: Well, and that's, quite frankly, that's what happened to Carolina. You know, North Carolina was team number 65. They were the first team out.
1: Oh, that's true.
2: Because they had no pitching.
3: They had no pitching.
1: That's a darn
2: shame. And by the way, they fired their pitching coach today. But they had zero pitching.
1: We got to blame somebody. Blaming you.
3: But no, don't be surprised, UVA. With UVA coming in, I've got a feeling they're going to pitch by committee on this deal.
2: Joe always pitches by committee.
3: Yes, but no, I've got a feeling that, you know, Bigham is the, you know, she is, to me, their stud. But I got a feeling she will become the reliever.
2: And that's what they did against Tech.
3: They did against Tech,
2: Taylor,
3: yes.
2: The freshman, Taylor.
3: Yep, and I got a feeling that's exactly what you'll see.
1: Can you get me one time through the lineup?
3: That's right.
1: You know, and if we're lucky, that'll get us three innings.
3: Right.
1: And I can bring another, you know, and depending on where we're at in the lineup, okay, we got 3, 4, 5 coming up. Okay, well, now you get in there, take care of them, and then maybe at the end of the lineup against the weaker hitters, okay, you get them, and then, you know, in a master plan, which is great in this environment.
3: Sure.
1: Like, because we're saying, hey, it's South Alabama, maybe you can do this. As a coach,
3: right?
1: They're going, oh, no, we're going to go out there, we're going to step on their throat, we're going to try to end this, you know, end all hope, that kind of thing. Overall, the SEC has 12 teams, ACC 8, Big 10 7, Big 12 5. Your top seeds, Alabama 1, Texas 2, Oklahoma 3, Nebraska 4, Arkansas 5, Florida 6. Yeah, we got about a minute and a half.
2: Well, let's just real quick talk about the ACC teams.
1: Yeah.
2: Florida State ended up as number 9, and I got to tell you, if anybody has the right to complain, it's Florida State. You know, they were right there with UCLA. The metrics were almost identical, and Florida State beat UCLA head-to-head. Now, I'm sorry, but if everything's
1: the head-to-head
2: same—
1: head matter? Notre Dame and Miami football?
2: Well, that's true. Yeah. But supposedly, if all the metrics are the same— you can consider head-to-head, and the committee did not do that. So you know, FSU's, they're still hosting, but they could have been a super regional host.
1: Right.
2: And then Duke's at number 12. They've got a tough draw. Arizona's coming to Durham. That's going to be a challenge for them. Tech 17, if you kind of if you try to look at what's happening, Stanford was there. They're probably number 19. They're going to Oklahoma State. Clemson's going to Georgia, right down the road there from.
1: Yeah.
2: And if the good Clemson shows up, they could get out of there. And of course, UVA, we talked about at Tennessee. Louisville was probably number 29 going to Nebraska. That's going to be a handful with Jordy Baum there. And then Georgia Tech was the probably the last team in, but they got in and going to number 6 Florida.
1: Okay, well.
2: So the ACC's not that's not a bad representation.
1: No, it's great. I mean, it's great. But in the last 20 seconds we have here.
3: Yes.
1: Do you see anybody other than the Alabama, Texas, Oklahomas of the world, UCLA winning this thing?
2: It's going to be an upset if it happens.
1: Right.
2: I mean, they are, I tell you, those top really those top six teams, Alabama's, Texas, Oklahoma, Nebraska, Arkansas, Florida, they are all good.
1: Hour number two coming up.
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8: From the heart of Virginia's Blue Ridge, this is WFIR Roanoke. 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
9: From ABC News, I'm Michelle Franzen. Before leaving for China, President Trump pushed back on criticism over the cost of the war with Iran and its impact on Americans. The Pentagon estimates the war has cost $29 billion so far. The Consumer Price Index showing inflation is up at three-year highs. President Trump telling reporters he thinks inflation and high gas prices are temporary.
10: The only thing that matters when I'm talking about Iran, they can't have a nuclear weapon. I don't think about Americans' financial situation. I don't think about anybody. I think about one thing.
9: The Federal Reserve Bank of New York released data showing household debt for Americans reached an all-time high of $18.8 trillion in the first 3 months of this year, driven by higher balances on mortgages and auto loans. 18 passengers evacuated from the Dutch cruise ship with the hantavirus outbreak remain in quarantine at specialized medical facilities in Nebraska and Georgia. ABC's Victor Okindo is in Omaha and has more on efforts to contain the virus worldwide.
11: So far, 11 cases reported worldwide. Three have died. Maryland is monitoring two residents who were on a flight with a cruise ship passenger who later tested positive. Now, growing concerns the Andes virus may spread easier than previously thought, though evidence remains preliminary.
9: Health officials today in Kansas say three people in the state who had a high-risk exposure to a person with confirmed Andes hantavirus from the ship are being monitored. Following the Supreme Court's decision to throw out a Voting Rights Act judgment against Alabama's 2023 congressional map, the governor moved to use that map in the midterms, which has only one majority black district in upcoming elections. The battle, though, isn't over. Black Alabama voters are now asking a court to block it based on the original ruling that also included violations of the 14th Amendment. In South Carolina, senators, including some Republicans, have rejected a key bill that would have allowed legislators to redistrict. You're listening to ABC News.
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14: I am Gene Rattle in the WFIR News Center. Clean transportation advocates say the next federal surface transportation bill could shape more than just electric vehicle charging. WFRZ and Price with that.
15: The current bill expires at the end of September. Supporters say future funding decisions could affect cleaner buses, lower emission transit, and transportation planning in Virginia communities where drivers and transit riders are already watching costs. Alan Harn with Virginia Clean Cities says the federal role still matters.
16: In 2020,

0: logistics, affordability, and our need to be prepared to respond for the energy and transportation needs of our people reflect that federal investments should still be made into a wide range of these electric, reduced emission transit and active transportation activities.
1: Opponents of federal electric vehicle incentives say taxpayers should not be responsible for supporting emerging energy technologies. Ian Price, WFIR News.
2: Governor Abigail Spanberger has signed legislation creating a paid family and medical leave program to support more than 3 million workers across the Commonwealth. Virginia is the first state in the South with statewide paid family and medical leave. Virginia workers will be able to take up to 12 weeks of paid leave to address serious health needs for themselves or a family member, including parental leave. The program doesn't go into effect until 2028. And James Johnson's the new head men's basketball coach at Ferrum College. He comes to Ferrum, now a Division II school, after serving the past 3 years on the Virginia Tech athletic staff as director of high school relations for football. Johnson's a 1993 graduate of Ferrum and played 4 years for the Panthers under coach Bill Pullen.
3: Basketball, Ferrum College, getting my degree, getting my first coaching job here, has allowed me to travel the country, has allowed me to coach on the highest level, on the highest stage, coach in the Final Four, been the head coach at Virginia Tech in the ACC, but nothing feels like this moment here today.
2: Johnson helped the Panthers win several regular season and postseason tournament titles while playing and helped earn Ferrum's only NCAA tournament appearance in 1992. Johnson was Virginia Tech's head coach for 2 years. Weather every 30 minutes on WFIR.
4: From WDBJ 7, I'm meteorologist Leo Hirschbrunner on WFIR. Mostly clear tonight and cool as the overnight lows drop to around 52. Wednesday, increasing clouds with a few scattered showers and thunderstorms later in the day. Your high, 72 degrees.
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1: Hour number two, Greg Roberts live here on WFIR. Justin Ditmore in for Greg. 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
2: And here's my thing. 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
1: And may not listen or may not know about this or can't get there.
2: Correct. 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
1: Barbecue.
2: Get them
1: in your car and get a sandwich.
2: Make somebody's day today.
1: I mean, because it's not like the thing won't feed you for like 2 days.
2: Correct.
1: I mean, the sandwich is huge.
2: Yep.
1: So appreciate their support. And Mission Barbecue always doing great stuff. Also, the Green Team sponsoring the Beat Chuck Baker Prize Pack.
2: Okay.
1: Told you about this at the beginning of the show. We told you about it yesterday. PGA Championship coming up this week. Pick a winner. Email us at the Bojangles inbox, greglive@wfirnews.com. We need your name, we need a phone number, and we need the name of the golfer you think is going to be better than Chuck Baker's golfer, Xander Schauffele. Okay. Chuck's got Xander. All you got to do is pick a golfer who finishes above him. Doesn't have to win.
2: Right.
1: Just has to beat Xander. So if Schauffele finishes 20th, you got to pick somebody in the top 19. Finishes 5th, somebody in the top 4. The only way you don't have a chance to win is if Schauffele wins the whole thing, which
2: correct
1: is completely possible.
2: Yes.
1: But what we're going to do is, so everybody who beats Chuck's golfer, we're going to throw everybody's name into a hat. Folks, the Green Team are going to pick out a name.
2: Okay.
1: Okay. That person is the winner of the grand prize.
2: Yes.
1: The grand prize winner receives a large green Yeti cooler, a waterproof JBL speaker, Green Team swag, 2 lane rentals for an hour each at Star City Golf, a 4-pack of Ridge Yak tickets, an oil change from Haley Toyota, a free hydrofacial from Welco Studio. 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
2: You got it.
1: True Mosquito app. Take care of your fleas, mosquitoes, and ticks in the yard. A Mission Barbecue gift card, a Virginia Tech golf umbrella, and a Frank Beamer bobblehead.
2: Okay.
1: You get all of that if you win.
2: I might even throw a picture of myself in there.
1: If you're nice, Randy will sign it for you,
2: too. I will sign it.
1: A signed picture of Coach Randy Leftwich.
2: Look at that.
1: So, and again, all it takes is an email.
2: That's it.
1: All you get, greglive@wfirnews.com.
2: Yes.
1: Your name, your phone number, your golfer.
2: That's it.
1: That's all we're asking for.
2: Right.
1: And we appreciate the folks at the Green Team. So, good stuff there. Elsewhere, little college football. Lane Kiffin, because, you know, he's not constantly stirring up trouble.
2: Right.
1: He did this long interview with Vanity Fair magazine. Why Vanity Fair is interviewing Lane Kiffin, I have no idea.
2: Okay.
1: Lane Kiffin says some top recruits would tell him they weren't interested in coming to Ole Miss while he was running the program before his move to LSU. Here's Kiffin's quote. "Hey, coach, we really like you," what the kids would say. "But my grandparents aren't letting me move to Oxford, Mississippi." That doesn't come up when you say Baton Rouge, Louisiana. Parents were sitting here this weekend saying the campus's diversity feels so great. Quote, "It feels like there's no segregation. And we want that for our kid because that's the real world." Okay.
2: All right.
1: Now, according to the article, he clarified his remark one day later, saying, "I just hope my comment comes across as respectful to Ole Miss. There are some things that I'm saying that are factual. They're not shots." So they only sound like shots.
2: They do.
1: You know, now, look, and I'm not, let's be perfectly, I've never been to Oxford.
2: Never seen it.
1: I've been to places in the South,
2: okay,
1: where they haven't caught up to everybody else in certain ways.
2: Been there, done that.
1: And would it surprise me? No.
2: No, not at all.
1: For Kiffin to come out now and say that,
2: right,
1: after being successful, it wasn't like he was losing at Ole Miss and said, "I can't win here because people won't send their kids here."
2: Yeah.
1: He won there.
2: Right.
1: Okay. So now I just feel like he's trying to cover his tracks. Now today, damage control mode.
2: Uh-oh.
1: Lane comes out and says, "I really apologize if anybody at Ole Miss or in Mississippi was offended by that. In a four-hour interview, I was asked a lot of questions on a lot of things. Ole Miss has been wonderful to me and my family. I was asked questions about the differences in recruiting, and I said a narrative that we battled there from some out-of-state black parents and grandparents was not wanting their kid to move to Mississippi. That's a narrative that coaches have been fighting forever. It wasn't calculated by bringing it up." I think he's right in the fact that coaches have battled that. Tommy Tuberville, when he was there, asked fans not to bring Confederate flags.
2: Correct.
1: To the games.
2: Yes.
1: The problem is it's coming from Lane Kiffin.
2: Yeah.
1: If Nick Saban said this, you'd be like, oh.
2: Right.
1: That's, they have a problem then. If somebody else said this, you'd be like, oh, that's horrible. Lane Kiffin says it, because just you mentioned the name Lane Kiffin, and you feel like you want to take a shower.
2: Yeah, there's no warm and fuzzy where Lane
1: He's
2: Kiffin
1: slimy.
2: Is. Right.
1: He's slimy.
2: Yep.
1: And it just, so, and again, I'm not going to sit here and go, he's wrong. I think he was wrong to bring it up.
2: Sure.
1: In this way. Because you didn't struggle at Ole Miss.
2: Yeah.
1: And I got news for you. There's probably a lot of towns that kid parents or grandparents go, I don't want my son living there. I don't want my son moving there.
2: Yeah.
1: Right? So, folks, mark on your calendar September 19th, LSU at Ole Miss.
2: Yeah.
1: You don't think the security detail at LSU is going to have fun with that one?
2: What in the world?
1: That is going to be a bloodbath.
2: Yeah.
1: The game will be great. The people and the fans, I don't know if Lane Kiffin should be seen in public.
2: Right.
1: Because this is not going to be handled well.
2: No.
1: And I'm not saying by everybody, but remember what fan is short for.
2: Yeah.
1: And all it takes is a couple unhinged people start throwing things. They're going to say stuff.
2: Oh.
1: But I mean, that game, the crowd at that stadium for that game is going to be off the rails.
2: Yeah.
1: So mark it on your calendar. Grab you a Coors Light.
2: Right.
1: September 19th, LSU at Ole Miss. Oh, boy.
2: If I'm the athletic director, if I'm the president of LSU, I'm somewhere right now going, or this morning going, really, Lane? Really, buddy?
1: Well, you got to remember, LSU, I mean, look who they've hired.
2: Oh, no, I get it.
1: You know, I don't think they have the capability or the common sense for anybody to go, hey,
2: yeah,
1: you probably shouldn't have taken that genie out of the bottle.
2: Correct.
1: Okay?
2: Yeah.
1: Whether you believe it or not, that's probably not something that Vanity Fair needed to know about.
2: Sure.
1: Okay?
2: Right.
1: We're glad you're here. Look, the reason he left was they gave him a boatload of money.
2: They did.
1: Okay?
2: Yeah.
1: This, you know,
2: at no point. Not the first time.
1: Right. But at no point during his time at Ole Miss did he ever come up and go, oh, I just can't get the kids I need kids because their parents won't let them come here.
2: Right.
1: Never said that.
2: Yeah.
1: Now all of a sudden he's somewhere else. Oh, yeah. Well,
2: it's a racist community down there.
1: Yeah. They're all racist. You know, yeah.
2: Really?
1: It's almost like he's trying to damage them and justify himself all in the same.
2: Right.
1: He's Lane Kiffin. So apparently it was take shots at Ole Miss Day yesterday.
2: Okay.
1: So they're also taking strays from Texas coach Steve Sarkisian. He's interviewed by the USA Today on a bunch of topics. And they talk about transfer portal, NIL, all that. And this is his quote. At Texas, we will only take 50% of a player's academic credit hours. You may be a semester from graduating, but you're going all the way back to 50% if you play here and want a degree. But at Ole Miss, they can take you. All you have to do is take basket weaving, and you can get an Ole Miss degree.
2: What in the world?
1: So Ole Miss taking just strays everywhere. Now, I think the worst part about this is nobody from Ole Miss could read any of these articles.
2: Right, exactly. So what?
1: Okay, I'm kidding. I am kidding there.
2: I was about to say, so what you're telling me are the stupid racists.
1: I am kidding. That was too easy.
2: What?
1: And Ole Miss hasn't really come out and said much that I've seen so far about this stuff. But I mean, you talk about a bad day at the schoolyard.
2: What in the world?
1: Ole Miss just taking it from everywhere.
2: You know.
1: First of all, I don't know Texas's, I'm sure he's right. But I don't think anybody should be talking about academics right now.
2: Right.
1: Right?
2: Exactly.
1: In this day and age where kids are just jumping from school to school for money.
2: Yeah.
1: Please save me the academic stuff.
2: Right.
1: You're taking kids for football.
2: That's it.
1: You don't care if they graduate. They're not going to class. They're probably taking it online if they do. I mean, so I kind of find it odd that they're shooting at Ole Miss.
2: Yeah.
1: Right? Now, look, and maybe we get Elmo in here and he may straighten it all out for us.
2: Right.
1: Right? And he may be like, oh, let me tell you, boom, boom, boom, boom, boom.
2: Yeah.
1: But I do find it hard to believe right now that we're going to bring academics up. Well, we're only taking 50% of your credits. Right.
2: Right.
1: Sure you are.
2: Yeah.
1: Yeah. And then you're going to take a couple online classes and some no-show classes.
2: Yep.
1: I mean, the basket weaving thing, let's be honest. Every school, every Division I school has their athlete curriculum.
2: Yeah.
1: Particularly their football player curriculum.
2: Right.
1: You don't see a lot of them. There are some. You don't see a lot majoring in engineering.
2: Right.
1: There are a handful.
2: Yeah.
1: But for the most part, it's this is your class load.
2: Right.
1: These are your classes. And, you know, once you get settled and acclimated, this is the way it used to be, then we'll discuss if you want to get into business or whatever. Yeah. Now, I find it very hard to believe anybody's taken anything but your basics because you're jumping school so much.
2: That's it.
1: How can you be a business major? You're at school one, you transfer to school two, you get to school three.
2: Right.
1: Well, their normal business program is this. Well, you don't have half the prerequisites.
2: Yeah.
1: Because you've been to two other schools. One of them may not even had a business program. Another one may have had a really good one or a really bad one. You don't know.
2: Right.
1: Ole Miss.
2: I like how they're just catching it all.
1: They are. It's just the Lane Kiffin thing you expect. But when Sarkisian, you know, aimed at him, I'm like, whoa. I'm like, really?
2: Who's the coach at Ole Miss right now?
1: Pete Golding. Who worked with Lane Kiffin?
2: Could Pete Golding have at least come out yesterday going, can y'all
1: well, remember, go Pete Golding's the guy who texted the linebacker at Clemson in class and sent him a picture of a $1 million check, and right. The kid left Clemson to go to Ole Miss.
2: There you go.
1: So they're not exactly, you know, right. Innocent and clean in all this.
2: Yeah.
1: But, man. And we got friends that are Ole Miss grads. I mean, they're, you know.
2: What in the world?
1: But, hey, just win, baby.
2: Yes.
1: Just win. Playoff-wise, you remember the what we had to go through just to get 12 teams?
2: Oh, yeah.
1: It was like moving heaven and earth.
2: Yep.
1: Now, all of a sudden, we're like, hey, let's go 24. Who wants to do 24? That's a great idea.
2: Right.
1: So, and suddenly we've gotten there. Like, 24 teams is now the number.
2: That's it.
1: Unless you're SEC commish Greg Sankey. He goes, I'm still at 16, and 16 is all I'm going to talk about until I see some numbers.
2: Okay.
1: I.e., how much money is 24 going to make us? Here's the deal. 24 teams, a 2014 playoff, effectively kills conference title games.
2: It does.
1: Okay. Now, for the most part, that's not going to matter except your TV contract, because the games don't sell out unless you're the SEC.
2: Right.
1: Because it just means more.
2: Yeah.
1: So I know what he's thinking, going, look, I make a lot of money off this title game.
2: Okay.
1: Now, if we're going to do this playoff thing, you're going to need to show me where I'm making up this money.
2: Right.
1: Right. And not like potentially, not like, well, if you have teams at event, no. I need to be guaranteed if I'm making, and I'm throwing a number out here, I don't know it. If I'm making $50 million on this game,
2: yeah,
1: I need to know if we do this playoff that I'm guaranteed making that 50 up.
2: Yeah, we need to be compensated accordingly.
1: Right. If my postseason budget is, I budget to make $100 million, and I'm throwing numbers out here, folks, Caesar. I'm making $100 million at the end of the college football playoff. I need to know if we do this that I'm guaranteed to make that number. Okay. Making more is great, but I'm not making less. And that's where he's at. Now, look, the coaches, they don't want conference title games.
2: Right.
1: Especially in the SEC, because usually the two teams in the title game are both in the playoff already. So it doesn't matter. They just want the money. Once they get the money figured out, once the TV networks, whoever it is, ESPN, whoever, stands up and goes, all right, for 24 teams, we're willing to pay, boom.
2: Right.
1: Then, now remember, if you go to 24, you're going to have home field sites for the first two rounds.
2: Okay.
1: Right? Because you'll have eight teams getting byes. So you'll have the first round, and then you'll have the second round of 16 teams. The SECs, or the conferences in general, are going to make money from the home games. Now, the schools will get the majority of it.
2: Right.
1: But there's nothing to say that the SEC, Big Ten, or whoever can't go, okay, you're hosting, you know, a first-round game, a second-round game, whatever. You know, we get a cut.
2: Yeah.
1: You know, you don't get to keep the X million you're going to make. You got to give us what?
2: Yeah, they say here the winner of the SEC championship game doesn't get a fixed championship payout. They get, you know, they have to share everything with everybody.
1: Sure, because they're in Atlanta. So it's all, you know.
2: But winning the championship could bring additional bowl revenue, could bring ticket and merchandise income.
1: Sure.
2: Could bring bonuses for your staff.
1: Well, and again, the game's in Atlanta.
2: Right.
1: If you play at home, you're selling tickets, you're selling concessions, you're selling parking.
2: Yep.
1: If you're Virginia Tech or Virginia or whoever, Tennessee, Alabama, whatever, you have a home game, it's a regular season game on steroids. The ticket price doubles.
2: Okay.
1: You've got your parking, which is not going to be included with your normal season pass.
2: Right.
1: You've got your concessions, your stuff.
2: Okay.
1: You know, you're making a smooth couple million.
2: Yeah.
1: Okay. Now, that's great for the school, but I'm sure the conference is going to go, hey, because we've lost the title game.
2: Right.
1: We're going to need
2: a
1: kickback here. You know, and the numbers, when they get the numbers to work, when the TV contract, whenever the TV people go, okay.
2: Yeah.
1: This is what we see.
2: Right.
1: 24 teams, the first four games are on campus. The next eight games are on campus. You know, then we get down to eight, whether it's then, okay, we want to go to the bowls.
2: Right.
1: We want to go, you know, whatever number they come up with.
2: Yeah.
1: Then they're going to be like, okay.
2: Well, make it work.
1: Yeah, maybe we can't afford this. Yeah, no, this sounds like a great idea.
2: Right.
1: We're going to have 24 teams in the playoff, which, look.
2: Is 24 the number?
1: I'm not sure how 24 is because it's not an like an even. I mean, okay, it's an even number,
2: right?
1: But bracket wise, it doesn't.
2: It doesn't.
1: You've got to have a quote first round of eight teams.
2: Correct.
1: Then you get into 16 teams, which is a bracket that works.
2: Right.
1: So, look, I get it from a perspective of coaches want it because your team number 22, you can say, hey, we made the playoff.
2: Right.
1: My job's okay.
2: Yeah.
1: Schools can make more money.
2: Yep.
1: There's more, you know, ways to get in.
2: Right.
1: I get all that. And I look, I don't have a problem with it. It's just like with the NCAA basketball tournament. They're like, 76, nobody wants that. It's too many teams. I don't care. Don't watch it.
2: That's it.
1: If you don't like it, don't watch it. If you think it's watered down or whatever, well, yeah, will people get tired of constant first-round games of Oregon waxing JMU or whoever? Yeah. But just remember, Indiana boat raced Alabama last year. And I didn't see anybody complaining about that matchup.
2: This is the funniest thing that I have found where the new setup for the NCAA basketball. You have what, 76 teams?
1: 76.
2: CBS was the first one to bring out their 76 bracket.
1: Oh, boy.
2: To where all these teams are in.
1: Tech's on the bubble.
2: The first team out
1: is
2: Virginia Tech.
1: I saw this.
2: How does that even happen?
1: I started laughing hysterically.
2: Right.
1: Joe Lenardi comes up with his way too early bracket
2: way too early.
1: And before I opened it, Randy, I went, I guarantee you Tech's on the bubble. You look into it, there they are, right on the bubble.
2: Yeah.
1: I'm like, do you just have that written down in permanent ink somewhere where you do your bracket and it automatically populates Tech's on the bubble?
2: Right.
1: I'm like, they haven't even gotten everybody.
2: You don't even know who's playing.
1: Yeah, I'm like,
2: you have no clue. But I saw that. Yeah. I opened that article and I said, let me read it. Let me see where Virginia's at. And they've got Virginia like a 3 seed again. And I'm like, okay, let's find Tech.
1: Yeah. Just look, go straight for the bubble.
2: First four
1: straight
2: out.
1: Straight for the bubble. Really? Yeah, it's just like, which is really kind of funny. It's laughable.
2: It really is.
1: You just sit there and you're like, really? That's. You know, so even 76 isn't a big enough number?
2: That's it.
1: Because last year, 76 Tech would have been in.
2: Yes.
1: But now next year, you're out again. Sorry. Sorry, this is the curse of Seth Greenberg. We're sorry, we cannot allow you.
2: We need to make shirts for Tech. It says, I'm on the bubble.
1: Yeah. Oh, yeah. Hey, a permanent residence.
2: That's it.
1: On the bubble.
2: On the bubble.
1: That's where we're at. All right, folks. Hey, we're going to take a quick break. Greg Roberts Live rolls on.
3: 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Yeah, free. And it's from your friends at Greg Roberts Live. Grab it on our Facebook page and enjoy the Fish and Pig, Daleville.

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3: 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As far as the Roanoke Valley is concerned in Southwest Virginia, this brings top docs, nurses into the valley that we haven't seen before. Not having to travel to Johns Hopkins or Texas or anywhere else to get the best care for cancer. Having it at home means everything to me, especially being born and raised in the area. Being able to be home at night with the other family members, especially if you have children that go to school.

0: Well, students.
1: These are not extra services. These are the barriers standing between a child and their ability to learn. A child who is hungry, grieving, neglected, ashamed, dysregulated, or in a crisis cannot focus on academics until someone helps meet those social and emotional needs first.
0: The public school superintendent says the cuts were driven by reduced federal funding and that more reductions could come depending on the final state budget. The board also voted not to fill 30 other positions and to consolidate some bus routes. And to go along with the signature hot dogs and winner's grandfather clocks, Martinsville Speedway as a new race partner, Airbnb. It's not just signs at the track. Airbnb listings will be prominently displayed on Martinsville's website and those of four other NASCAR racetracks. Weather every 30 minutes on WFIR.
2: From WDBJ 7, I'm meteorologist Leo Hurstbrunner on WFIR. Mostly clear tonight and cool as the overnight lows drop to around 52. Wednesday, increase in clouds with a few scattered showers and thunderstorms later in the day. Your high, 72 degrees.
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4: ABC News, I'm Michelle Franzen. Due to the ongoing war in Iran and tariffs, new data showing Americans are struggling with rising costs for nearly everything. ABC's Elizabeth Schulze has more on the new inflation numbers.
5: This inflation report shows that prices are going up overall at the fastest pace now in 3 years. That 3.8% inflation rate, a lot of that driven by the spike in gas and energy that we've seen since the start of the Iran war. So that rate, that 3.8% rate, we have not seen inflation been going up at this pace since May of 2023.
4: President Trump calling the higher inflation temporary. The president now traveling to Beijing to meet with China's leader this week, pushing trade investments. But stalled talks on Iran's ceasefire could also be high on the agenda. Changes at the FDA coming. President Trump announcing Commissioner Marty McCary is moving on. His departure in the works after clashes with lawmakers, major drug makers, and even President Trump. This is ABC News.
6: Hi, this is Congressman Ben Klein, and I'm proudly fighting for our shared values in Congress. Under the Biden administration's policies, a record number of criminal illegal aliens flooded across our southern border. But thanks to President Trump and House Republicans, there have been zero illegal aliens released into our nation. America's borders are now closed. Unfortunately, one of Governor Abigail Spanberger's first acts in office was to dismantle the 287G partnership between federal and state law enforcement, a proven program that removed some of the most dangerous illegal alien criminals from our streets. That's why I've introduced the 287G Cooperation Act to strengthen federal and local law enforcement partnerships. I will always fight to enhance public safety, uphold the rule of law, and protect the communities of Southwest Virginia. Paid for with official funds from the Office of Congressman Ben Klein.
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1: Welcome back to Greg Roberts Live right here on WFIR on this Tuesday. So I told you yesterday at the end of the show that Craig Morton, the former NFL quarterback, passed away over the weekend at the age of 83.
2: Yes.
1: And I was just reading about his career today, and I knew he played for the Cowboys and the Giants and the Broncos and had a decent career, played a couple Super Bowls.
2: All right.
1: So I start reading the article, and I'm like, there are a lot of neat things about his career. So first of all, he played 18 years in the NFL.
2: Yes.
1: Okay. He was the first quarterback to start a Super Bowl for two different franchises. Started for Dallas, started for Denver.
2: Yeah.
1: Can you name the other three? There's four quarterbacks now that have done it.
2: That has started for a different
1: two franchise. Different teams.
2: All right. We know Brady.
1: Tom Brady, correct. New England and Tampa Bay.
2: For the life of me, I want to say Dilfer, but no, I don't think it's Dilfer.
1: No.
2: Is it Flacco?
1: Nope.
2: Okay. There, it can't be Rodgers.
1: Nope.
2: I'm trying to think of someone who's been around for a little while. All right, I got two. Give me
1: Peyton Manning.
2: Denver
1: Colts and Denver.
2: Colts, yep.
1: Kurt Warner.
2: Yes.
1: St. Louis and Arizona.
2: Tennessee.
1: So Craig,
2: okay.
1: Craig Morton was the first one to do that. His first Super Bowl start was 1970. The Cowboys lost to the Colts. He threw Dallas's first ever touchdown pass in a Super Bowl.
2: Okay.
1: 7 years later, he took the Broncos to the Super Bowl against Dallas. He threw for 39 yards and four interceptions before being benched.
2: Look at that.
1: He played at Cal.
2: Okay.
1: His head coach was Marv Levy.
2: Really?
1: An assistant coach was Bill Walsh.
2: Okay.
1: How about that?
2: Look at that.
1: While he played with Dallas, he split time with Roger Staubach.
2: Right.
1: At some points during the season, Tom Landry actually had them alternate plays. Each quad would bring the play in from the sideline.
2: Really?
1: Yep. Staubach eventually won the job. They beat Miami in the Super Bowl that year. So they dealt Morton to the Giants in 1974.
2: Okay.
1: That package included a draft pick, which they would later use to take Randy White, a Super Bowl MVP, in the game against the Broncos.
2: Yeah.
1: And a Hall of Famer.
2: Good pick.
1: Morton retired after starting three games in 1982. Denver would then trade for John Elway, who wore Morton's number 7.
2: Right.
1: So how about that?
2: Look at that.
1: A little Craig Morton information for you.
2: Here. Would you like to share Andrew's?
1: Oh my gosh.
2: Question.
1: So my son just texted me and says, drops this one on me. What's the only franchise to draft two Hall of Fame quarterbacks in the same draft?
2: Okay.
1: Now so far I've guessed Pittsburgh and Washington and gotten no.
2: Okay.
1: He gave me a hint. And he said almost 50 years ago. So we're talking mid-70s.
2: Okay. I am thinking.
1: Do you know?
2: I do. I'm thinking.
1: Okay, don't.
2: I'm thinking that it is a Super Bowl winning team.
1: From the 70s?
2: 80s.
1: 80s, okay. Is that the Niners?
2: They shuffled their way in.
1: Chicago.
2: That's all I'm...
1: So in the 70s, who would they have drafted?
2: Sid Luckman?
1: No, they drafted him, Sid Luckman, in the 40s.
2: Right, Sid Luckman and George McAfee are the two.
1: Let's see if that's the answer.
2: Okay.
1: Because he said it was almost 50 years ago. Well, those guys played more than 50.
2: Yeah.
1: I mean, those guys played forever ago.
2: It says here, if the question is strictly drafted two Hall of Fame QBs in the same draft, the answer is the Bears, Luckman and McAfee.
1: But they were drafted like back in the 40s, so we're talking 80 years ago.
2: Okay.
1: So I'm now, see now, so now folks, we're on live radio waiting for my son to text me back to find out the answer to this question.
2: This is good radio.
1: Which is nope, it's not Chicago. So I don't know what he's got on us. So we'll keep thinking about it here while I do this next story.
2: If you know, send it over through Facebook.
1: Send it on Facebook. So, you know, I got the World Cup coming up.
2: Yes.
1: And a lot of these stadiums, they're going to have the games and are getting grass put in.
2: Okay.
1: Because FIFA won't let them play on turf. The players won't play on turf. They have to play on grass. So 15 of the 30 NFL stadiums use some sort of artificial turf. And players are becoming more and more vocal about wanting to play on real grass.
2: Okay.
1: And the fact that these stadiums are putting grass down for the World Cup are getting some players a little riled up. The executive director of the Players Association says, what we want is good grass fields, good solid fields. On every field, you want high quality surfaces. I think one thing is understanding what our players care about. Every player we polled, 1,700 players, 92% said they want grass over turf. He says there's something about the feeling of being on grass. The body feels different. Just standing there, landing on it, it impacts the body differently. So, and they want like the grass to be certain standards, not just, hey, let's go plant some grass. Now, the current CBA runs through 2030.
2: Right.
1: From the sounds of this, it sounds like when it comes up again, this may be one of the sticking points. Player safety, we want grass fields. Because again, 15 stadiums are using turf. Okay.
2: Right.
1: So for the World Cup, MetLife Stadium, AT&T Field, Gillette Stadium, Lumen Field, NRG Stadium, SoFi, and Mercedes-Benz Stadium are all getting natural grass.
2: Really?
1: So you're looking at Dallas, LA, Atlanta, New Jersey, Foxborough.
2: Right.
1: So if they pull, now I get the whole, hey, we can put grass down for however long, a week, week okay. and a half, and keeping it alive the whole year. But I'm really interested in how this goes because I feel like some of these stadiums may have stepped in it.
2: Right.
1: By saying, oh, we'll put grass down. And the NFL's going, whoa, whoa, whoa. The players especially going, you told us we couldn't have grass.
2: Okay.
1: Now, I get what the pushback's going to be. Well, we need grass for August to January, and I get we're in Foxborough, and it's going to start snowing and be cold.
2: Right.
1: But Green Bay has grass.
2: They do. You know?
1: So some of the I found this interesting that they're now like, oh, well, you're doing it for the World Cup.
2: Right.
1: Why aren't you helping us out?
2: Why aren't you doing it else, you know?
1: Elsewhere, you know, the entire NFL schedule comes out Thursday. Games are trickling out.
2: Okay.
1: The first Monday night football game is going to be the Broncos at the Chiefs. We'll see the status of Patrick Mahomes.
2: Right.
1: Your first Thursday night football game is going to be the Lions at the Bills. The Bills are opening up a brand new stadium. So that one's going to be the first Thursday night game of the year. Folks, we are going to take a quick break, and then we'll be back to wrap things up, talk a little NBA and NHL when we get back.
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1: Welcome back to Greg Roberts Live. We're still dealing with my son's trivia question. We've determined that apparently it's not an NFL team.
2: Yes.
1: Here's the answer. Everybody, we got to remember this one.
2: Okay.
1: In 1979, the Kansas City Royals drafted both John Elway and Dan Marino in their Major League Baseball draft.
2: There you go.
1: That you could get a lot of free drinks on this one.
2: Yes.
1: I am remembering this one. So the only franchise to ever draft two future Hall of Fame quarterbacks in the same draft.
2: Right.
1: Is a baseball team.
2: Yeah.
1: The Kansas City Royals picked John Elway and Dan Marino in the 79 baseball draft. Can you tell he's my son?
2: Look at that.
1: Way to go, Andrew.
2: You know, I'm always amazed that you look over time and you're like, you know, Carl Lewis. You know, you sit there and you go, Carl Lewis was drafted in the NFL. And you're like,
1: yeah.
2: No, he wasn't. They're like, yeah, he was. Cowboys picked him. And, you know, and you're going, okay.
1: And they were thinking he was another Bob Hayes. Yeah.
2: You got it.
1: Yeah,
2: so well,
1: Michael Vick got picked by the Colorado Rockies.
2: Yeah.
1: It's back when the draft used to be longer.
2: Right.
1: And baseball's still pretty long.
2: Yeah.
1: They would take flyers like that.
2: That's it.
1: Where they'd take a 10th, 11th round pick and be like, oh, right. Well, we're going to take this guy, you know.
2: Yeah.
1: On to basketball, the NBA, the Thunder ended the Lakers season last night.
2: Okay.
1: Question is this it for LeBron? He's 41. He's played 23 years.
2: Yeah.
1: Now, look, average 20.7 assists and 6 rebounds a game. That's good numbers for a 25-year-old.
2: Right.
1: It's really good numbers for a 41-year-old.
2: Yeah.
1: He was making $52.6 million this year.
2: Okay.
1: He was LA's highest paid player.
2: Right.
1: He's an unrestricted free agent. Now he can sign anywhere.
2: Yep.
1: For whatever he wants.
2: Right.
1: So the question begs, does he want another two-year, $100-some million deal?
2: Yeah.
1: Or does he go, you know what, I'll take a discount. I'll take the whatever exemptions they've got.
2: Right.
1: And I'll go sign with a contender.
2: Yeah.
1: He says he's going to talk with his family and kind of get over the season and go from there. But I ask you, and the Lakers say they'd still like to have him back.
2: Sure.
1: If I'm the Lakers, move on with Luka and your draft and then go after some free agents.
2: Yep.
1: Get in the Giannis conversation.
2: Right.
1: Whatever. But you look at some teams that may want him.
2: Okay.
1: The Knicks.
2: Yeah.
1: Okay.
2: I
1: don't know salary cap stuff, so
2: right.
1: We're just kind of throwing it out there. But the Knicks.
2: I think Cleveland would possibly want him back.
1: Because Cleveland's pretty good.
2: You got it.
1: You know, they're playing in the playoffs right now. They're still alive.
2: Right.
1: They're playing Detroit. You know, and you know it's near his hometown.
2: Yeah.
1: Does he want to end it in Cleveland?
2: Right.
1: He doesn't need to be the guy. They've got Donovan Mitchell.
2: You got it.
1: You know, he could go there, maybe. The Spurs.
2: Okay.
1: You know, How about the Thunder?
2: Well,

0: Weird. So we're here to help you transform your life. From the Ramsey Network and the Fairwinds Credit Union Studio, this is The Ramsey Show. Jade Washall, Ramsey personality, number one best-selling author, is my co-host today. The phone number is 888-825-5225. The call is free, and some say the advice is worth exactly what you pay for it. Brad is starting us off in Denver, Colorado. Hey, Brad, how can we help?
1: Hey, Dave, thanks for having me. I love your show.
0: Well, thank you, sir. How can we help?
1: So, yeah, so I've been listening. I'm actually a new listener. I've been listening for about a month now. I got hooked on YouTube. You just have such good financial advice and personal advice. I'm like, it's hard not to listen to you. But I start listening, and I realize I thought I was being successful, but everything I'm doing is almost opposite of what you're saying. So I had to do a little self-reflection, and I have some questions on, like, how I, you know, go forward in the future on this. But essentially what's going on is I make a decent amount of money, you know, W-2 in software, and my entire financial mantra is to build rental real estate. And the reason for that has been I want residual income. So I want, you know, to have an amount of money that where inflation doesn't matter. Everyone right now is worried about inflation. I could care less. I want it to last forever because I don't know how long I'm going to live. No one does. And so those two things to me are my safety net. But to do that, I've drained 401ks. I live paycheck to paycheck. I have credit card debt, car debt, you know, the whole nine yards. It's worked out now that I'm 47 and a little bit older now. But my whole thing is, can I just keep those properties and enjoy life? And if I can, that's finance success for me. But now as I move forward, I'm listening to you and coworkers, you know, they're all telling me some different things. So I'm just wondering if you have some advice on how I might shift this to work with your program and my program.
0: That's interesting. Yeah. Nice call. Thank you.
2: I love that.
0: And so you said W-2 software income. What's your income?
1: 500K a year about. I'm commissioned as well, but it's pretty consistent around 500.
0: Cool. Good for you. Man, you're killing it. That's amazing. And do you still have the drained 401K and all the credit card debt and the car debt?
1: No, so I got rid of the credit card debt like a couple years ago. We lease a car that's expensive, but I paid off my other car. So my actual, and then we bought an RV. But actual like debt as far as that goes, I would say it's overall pretty low.
0: So your debt consists of right now an RV and a leased car, other than your home.
1: That's right. And your rental properties.
2: Mm-hmm.
1: And rental, they're all not paid off, but they're all low balances. But that's right. I have $1.7 million in total liabilities.
2: Okay. How many are there between over the 1.7? How many properties?
1: There's seven, including my primary.
0: Oh, okay. That's not bad. All right. And you said the $1.7 million is the debt on them or the value of them?
1: The debt.
0: Oh, I see. And the value of the seven properties would be what?
1: Is $5 million.
0: Okay.
2: Very good.
0: Right. Excellent. Excellent. Okay. So the negative things that you mentioned, you've almost done away with, and that's the drained 401k and the use of consumer debt while you were running up these rental properties, because those things are obviously destabilizing your original plan.
1: Right.
0: And you realized that without ever having heard of Ramsey, it sounds like. And it sounds like you were already moving away from that. And that's wisdom. So I don't know why you couldn't work our baby steps from this point forward, clear up the RV and the car lease quickly and make sure you have a good emergency fund and then make sure you're starting to fund your 401k aggressively. And meanwhile, I'm going to start using $500,000 a year to pay down these rental properties. I'd probably work me a little rental property baby or debt snowball up in baby step six.
2: Yes, I love that idea.
1: Would you sell some to get rid of debt just to be debt free, or are you okay with having some of that debt?
0: I would, but I wouldn't prescribe it for you as your first step.
2: Unless there's one that you know is not flowing well.
0: Yeah, there's one you don't like that's got some equity in it. I'm not fond of this property. Like, I think I got 15 houses left, and I've been moving everything over into commercial properties. And I've definitely, out of those 15, I got a couple of them that I don't care if I ever sell them. And I got a couple of them, if I could sell them today, it wouldn't make me mad, right? And I'll mm-hmm. roll those with a 1031 over into the other. They're paid for, of course. But if you kind of picked out that way and you said, I'm going, okay, out of the seven, there's two I don't even like. and it kind of accelerates us get out of debt plan to dump them and roll the equities into these paying down debt on the others, mm-hmm. yeah, I'd probably do that. But if you love all seven mm-hmm. of them, they're solid, and you want to just systematically work through them, you could be debt-free in about 5 or 6 years.
2: Yeah, so to be, and I'm going to ask this question on your behalf, because I think a lot of people wonder about this, because I think the response from most people is, oh, this is Dave Ramsey. He's going to say, sell the properties to pay off the debts on the other properties and get debt-free tomorrow. What, Dave, explain your mentality on why this feels okay for you.
0: Okay, that's a good question. I like that. It feels okay for Brad, because Brad came from the other side of the pendulum, and he's swinging down towards the bottom now.
2: Yes.
0: And I'm not trying, I don't want to take him and kick him up to the other side.
2: Uh-huh.
0: If I woke up in his shoes, mm-hmm. having lived debt-free and the wealth I've been able to build, debt by being
2: yes.
0: debt-free, and had incredible cash flow because none of my properties have a single debt on them, I would sell enough of them to be debt-free in about 30 minutes.
2: Right, right.
0: But that's such a shock to Brad's system.
2: Yeah, he's been
0: that
2: very
0: I'm
2: intentional
0: okay, Brad,
2: at building
0: I'm okay
2: this.
0: If you do this a little bit slower. But but mathematically and in congruence with what we teach, I do honestly believe, and I've proven it with my life and many others, that if you sold off enough of it to become debt-free, in other words, if you had 3 debt-free properties and you didn't have the total of $5 million, you had a total of 3 or 2.5 or whatever, versus 5 leveraged, I think 10 years from now you're going to be glad you did that financially, mathematically.
3: Yeah.
0: But I'm not going to try to get you there today. You're 3 YouTube videos in, man.
2: Right.
1: My wife's always wondering what I'm watching. I said, come over here and listen to me. It's good stuff. But she has a finance degree, so she agrees with you on a lot of this stuff. I kind of drive her nuts on a lot
2: of
1: these things.
2: And I also think that you've latched on to a really important part of what we teach, which is day-to-day dealing with debt and consumer debt. Because my guess is after this, when your lease is up, you're probably not going to lease a car again. You're probably going to go, I could take some of my $500,000 income and I could buy something in cash. And that's something that's mine and I never have to do the payment thing again.
1: Yeah, or you know, and this is another question, but do I get aggressive and keep trying to buy like another property and keep leasing and doing that stuff? But
0: no, I would
1: again, the
0: no,
1: more I listen to your show, it's
0: because
1: like, maybe calm down a bit.
0: It's a real simple thing. Debt equals risk. More debt yeah. equals more risk. Less debt equals less risk. It's a simple formula, and that's 100%
1: yep.
0: true. There's no exception to that proven property. Now, and so if you got it down to where you had $500,000 worth of debt and you had $4 million worth of properties, you know, you've got virtually no risk. But you do have more risk than me because I got no debt, you
1: right.
0: know? And the difference is there's still a tiny little knot in your stomach. They're still there. It's still you still feel it, and you still look over your shoulder a little bit when somebody coughs and says, wear a mask.

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10: Hi, thank you for taking my call.
0: Sure, what's up?
10: Okay, so I just need some advice on how to approach my employer about something. I've been with my job almost 7 years, 6.5 to be precise. And I've realized over the years, 2 to 3 hours at times of volunteer work turned into over 1,000 hours of unpaid work. And I'm an hourly employee. So I just don't know the right way to approach my employer because it's really taken a toll on me that I've worked all these years or all these hours unpaid, even though I technically chose to do it.
11: What do you mean by that when you said a few hours of volunteer work turned into unpaid work? Explain that.
10: okay, so I work in retail and I would clock out, but then I would see my coworkers get busy. Like, let's say I would leave at 2-3 o'clock and they'd get busy and I would maybe stay till 4:30, 5, even 6 o'clock.
11: And did they ask you to do that?
10: I would just help customers. A couple times, but at times I just chose to.
0: Then they don't owe you a thing.
11: Yeah.
0: You chose to do that. It was your choice. You clocked out. If you clocked back in, if you wanted to be paid, you would have clocked back in.
11: Or you would have checked with management and said, do you need me to stay?
0: And then if so, I'll clock back in. You know, you just stayed and didn't ask anybody, didn't get permission.
11: Uh-huh.
0: They're not obligated to you morally or legally.
10: One time I tried to push back and then I got scolded.
0: Well, that's
11: so
0: okay.
11: So then that's just go home. When your hours are over,
0: get a different job. But I'm not, you know, if I get scolded for not getting paid for working, then we've got a different issue, okay? But
11: if you get scolding for offering help.
0: At that moment, I would have dealt with it and said, okay, I'm not going to be here unless

0: I'm clocked in. Hello. That's not mean. That's you can be gentle about how you say that to your, not be belligerent to your manager, but you know, if your managers are expecting you to work off the clock for free, that's something you should have dealt with in the moment.
1: I agree with that. Now, it sounds like, and I want to say this to you, Stephen, it sounds like you're a self-starter. You're looking at the situation going, well, gosh, they need to be scheduling more people. This is my friend. I'm trying to be a team player. It sounds like that's probably your heart in the matter, but then you kind of looked up and went, man, this is a lot. I wonder if I can get them to pay me for this. But then the other part is you don't have a record of it even. Like, because there's no clock in, clock out. The only record you would have is a notepad, right?
0: That you've written.
1: Saying that.
2: Some of it is provable, but that's a different thing, I guess.
0: What do you make an hour?
2: About $20, $21, something like that.
0: Yeah. All right. So, I don't think they owe you, man, not morally or legally. Now, what I would do is change what I do going forward from today. And
2: Absolutely.
0: That is, if I expect to be paid for the work, then I need to work that out with leadership and clock back in. Otherwise, I'm doing this out of the goodness of my heart, and I'm going to harbor no bitterness towards the employer.
1: Right, right.
0: And that's what you were doing. But then it kind of, when it piled up, you went, oh, crap, I kind of let myself get taken advantage of here.
1: Yeah.
0: And you did.
1: Yeah.
0: And but I would stop that. I wouldn't. I'm not suggesting you have to do this going
1: that's
0: forward.
1: Right.
0: But
1: either that or, and I would have said this to him if you were still here, something financial popped up and he realized, man, I could really use some extra money. Where can I get it from? You know, that'll cause you to look back and go, ah.
0: Yeah, but I mean, that's like, you can't go.
1: You can't do
0: that.
1: I was
0: in a car wreck 3 years ago and now I need some money. So I think I'm going to sue him
1: go
0: for the car wreck. You know, I mean,
1: yeah,
0: you can't do that. I mean, that's not how this works. At the time,
1: right.
0: If you'd have dealt with it, you'd have dealt with it.
1: That's right.
0: You can't just go, oh, I need some money, so I got to look around and see where I've been taken advantage of.
1: Mm-hmm. That's what I'm saying. It might point to a deeper issue.
0: But I appreciate your good heart and your team player. I'm with Jade on that. I think she observed you correctly on that. I jumped straight to, you get no money. But you get no money, but I do appreciate your heart. And I would say it is more than fair. And by the way, what you're describing is not that unusual. Particularly in a retail setting,
1: absolutely.
0: It could be. I'll tell you places. Another places,
1: restaurants.
0: Not unusual restaurant. Yeah, they'll work you till midnight and not think about it. Hey, stick around. Help me clean up. Off the clock. No,
1: I don't think so.
0: I don't think so. Happy to stick around, or I'll do it once because you got. Mm-hmm. You know, we had four people were sick, didn't come in on shift.
1: Yes,
0: I'll help you.
1: Yep.
0: Okay, but I'm not going to do this for 6.5 years.
1: That's right.
0: And then look back and go, I don't think I like this anymore. I would not like it after the third time.
1: Absolutely.
0: You know, and then decide it's part of my life and it's my gift to
1: my
0: friends and to my teamwork and to my organization.
1: Could do that.
0: And you can do that if you want to. I don't recommend that. I think that's going to end up in a little bit of bitterness. It would in me.
1: Yeah.
0: Over time, I would be like him. Over time, I'd be going, I don't think this works.
1: Yeah, I agree with that.
0: Yeah. Good. Quite interesting question.
1: I think
0: Very interesting question. Leslie's in Phoenix. Hi, Leslie. How are you?
3: Good. How are you?
0: Better than I deserve. What's up in your world?
3: I have an interesting question that I really am not educated in, so I thought I'd come to the pros. So it has to do with whether to just do a 1031 or to pay taxes. So we bought some farm ground that we had planned to build our house back in 2021. We bought it for $90,000 and we are planning on selling it. We just went in escrow to sell it for $240,000. And so my question is,
0: you bought it for what again?
3: We bought it for $90,000 and we're selling it for
0: $240,000. Okay.
3: And it's paid for. And so we know that we'd be making about $150,000 capital gains. And we are planning on purchasing some more vacant property. That property would cost us $375,000. And so my question to you is it best to put it in a 1031 and put all of it towards the land, or do we just pay the taxes so that we have the cash on hand to potentially build a house with that cash later on?
0: No, if I was going to build a house with the cash, I'd just sell the land. If you need the cash, it does no. It well, you're going to end up selling the other property, the second property, if you need the cash.
3: We're building our home on the property that we're purchasing.
0: Okay, you can't do a 1031 on it then. Because it's not like land. Kind. You can't do a 1031 on personal residence. You can only do it on like-kind properties. So if you went vacant lot to vacant lot or rental property to rental property, income-producing to income-producing, you can do that. But you can't do it on personal residence. You can't roll your rental property into a personal residence on a 1031.
3: So they're both vacant lands. They're both in cotton. And so they're both... like.
0: Yeah, but when you build a house on this piece of vacant land, you screw up the deal. The 1031 is going to be invalidated.
3: Okay, so you couldn't do it anyways then.
0: Right.
3: Okay.
0: The second piece of property, the 375, is what you want to build on. Is that what you're telling me?
3: Correct, yes.
0: That's what I thought. Okay, yeah. No, you can't do that. Double check with your tax advisor. I'm not a tax professional, but I'm right.
3: Great advice.
0: Okay. Thanks. Thanks for calling. I did this one time because I had I bought my next door neighbor's house on the lake.
1: Wow.
0: My lake house.
1: Yeah, uh-huh.
0: And I wanted him... because I was giving him a great deal on it, and he was going to go buy another piece of property on the lake because prices were down. And back in 08, okay? Mm-hmm. You know, prices were way down. It was a good deal for him because I paid him like full retail because I wanted the land to build a house on, right?
1: Okay.
0: And it wasn't for me on the 1031, but I suggested to him he 1031 his lake house into another lake house.
1: Uh-huh.
0: But he had no income he produced on it. It was a vacation property only, and you couldn't do it.
1: Oh, that's right.
0: So that's when I got into the nuances of the
1: it really has to be
0: the
1: same.
0: Of the law. You can't do... well, he'd had to have rented his lake house 181 days.
1: Uh-huh.
0: If he did that, then he had to, it would be rental property. Resort rental property, right? And he could buy another piece of resort rental property that he rented. But you can't do it on vacation property to vacation property.
1: Yeah.
0: If it's not rented. So it has to be income producing, or if it's a piece of raw ground, can't be personal residence involved, and can't be non-rented vacation property either. That's the only reason I knew that is because I almost screwed it up for this guy, and we actually got the tax advice because Dave was wrong, and that's how
1: you
0: that
1: remembered
0: happened.
1: Forever.

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2: ABC News, I'm Dave Packard. A new inflation report showing the war with Iran pushing costs higher. Consumer prices rising 3.8% in April versus last year. President Trump was asked about it ahead of his trip to China for a summit with leader Xi Jinping.
3: The only thing that matters when I'm talking about Iran, they can't have a nuclear weapon. I don't think about Americans' financial situation. I don't think about anybody. I think about one thing.
2: Word this afternoon that Walmart is laying off or relocating about 1,000 corporate workers and will be combining tech and AI teams. A federal appeals court Tuesday temporarily paused a lower court order that declared President Trump's global 10% tariffs unlawful. As Republicans elsewhere rush to redraw congressional

0: maps. Republicans in South Carolina's Senate failed to advance a redistricting measure. The Republican state Senate majority leader saying, quote, our map is not unconstitutional. FDA Commissioner Marty McCarry resigning today. This is ABC News.
1: Weather every 30 minutes on WFIR. Tonight stays mostly clear with a low around 51. Wednesday has a slight chance of showers with increasing clouds and a high near 76. A chance of showers for Wednesday night, staying partly cloudy with a low around 49. And Thursday will be sunny with a high near 65. Weather every 30 minutes on News Talk WFIR 107.3 FM. 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
11: 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I think I said that. Daniel's in Houston. Hey, Daniel, what's up?
12: Hello, sir. How you doing?
11: Better than I deserve. How can we help?
12: Oh, man. I don't even know where to start. I just feel I don't have control of any of my finances. And to make it worse, my wife and I were financially divided. You know, it's her money, my money's my money kind of thing. And my car just got repoed. My employer, they vet, you know, their employees every now and then. And that's another thing.
13: They do what to the employees every now and then?
12: My employer, what they do is they make sure that we're financially good. You know, like they look at our, if we want to keep the employment, our credit score, our credit, it needs to be, you know, at least good. You know, I mean, I need to make payments, arrangements.
13: What do you do?
12: Like I work for the government.
13: Oh, okay.
12: Yeah.
14: So you're concerned about that?
12: That's one. I'm concerned about my marriage. You know.
13: So what do you make?
12: I'm sorry?
13: How much do you make?
12: Right now, I'm making about 75.
13: And what does she make?
12: About the same. Maybe
13: so you have $150,000 coming in.
12: Mm-hmm.
13: And the crisis is where? How does your car get repo when you have $150,000 coming in?
12: So it goes back to years ago. Everything just started snowballing, you know, on debt. You know, one thing led to another, and then there was a series of events. A family member passed away, two family members passed away, and then the government shutdown hit, and that was the most recent one. Not only that, also, you know, just bad decisions that I made. You know, I got a loan to cover the loan, and everything
13: so,
12: just...
13: So how much, how much other debt do you have, honey?
12: I have stuff in collections. I have, like, personal loans.
14: Tell us the amount. How much personal loans?
12: Just personal loans. I want to say about 8,000, 9,000.
14: Okay. And what about the collections? How much in collections?
12: In collections. So we're talking about maybe, I don't know, I think about 15 to 20.
14: So I'll tell you this. Yeah. I'll tell you something briefly, and then we'll move on. That's really going to help. Tonight, pull it all out and look at it and calculate it up and list them smallest to largest. And that way, it's not just this thing floating in your head. You really know what the numbers are. You can see it. You can name it. Do that tonight. So 15
13: and,
14: to 20
13: and have
14: collections.
13: Your spouse sit at the kitchen table with you doing that, and the kids are in bed.
12: Yeah, well, that's, you know, that's the thing. I mean, I've tried. You know, I've tried to get my spouse.
13: I didn't ask you to try. I asked you to do it.
14: Yeah, what would cause her to say, no, I won't sit at the table with you? Because that's very deep. If she says, no, I refuse to sit at the table with you.
12: No, like, she'll sit with
13: okay,
12: me.
13: Okay, then do it.
12: But whenever we talk about finances, everything just spirals.
13: I don't want her to talk about it. I just want her to sit there and watch you add up what you owe. That's
14: right.
13: All I want her to do. Don't talk to her about it.
12: One thing I want to mention, I just recently joined the Guardian Litigation Group.
14: Okay, good.
12: Yeah, and so they're the ones now handling my accounts that my employer are questioning.
14: Okay.
12: So
14: the ones in collections?
12: Yeah, I was in collections because I've been getting calls from different law firms and
14: because they're trying to sue you. Yeah. Okay. Yeah. So for the sake of time, you've got the 20,000 in collections. You've got the personal loans. Tell us, list out all of it. Tell us what else is there. Do you have cars? Do you have an RV? Tell us what else there is.
12: No, I have another repo that I had last year, which is about $12,000. I also have under my name the solar panels.
14: Oh boy.
12: Which was actually, you know what? It's actually more than 20,000 because just the solar panels itself was about 45,000. But we have an attorney for that, which are handling that case because apparently that company, the solar panel company, they went bankruptcy.
14: Okay.
12: And so we have an attorney.
14: Okay.
12: Because since we have a lease on the roof, whatever. Okay.
14: Solar panels on paper today, you owe 45,000.
12: Yes.
14: Okay. Anything else?
12: Other than that, it's just credit cards, personal loans.
14: Yeah, how much? How much credit cards?
12: Credit cards, maybe like $600.
14: Oh, okay.
12: Not much.
13: Daniel?
12: Yeah.
13: Daniel, you have $150,000 coming in. You're not paying any of these bills anyway. So mathematically, the question starts to pose, where's this money all going?
14: Mm-hmm.
13: Because you've not been paying any of these bills. You're not paying the solar panels. That's in the lawsuit. The rest of these things are in collection. You're not paying anything. The cars are being repoed, have been repoed, and so you're not paying those.
14: Month to month.
13: So where is all of your money going? What's your house payment?
12: So the house payment, it's about $1,600.
14: Dave is right. So something's not right.
13: You have $150,000 coming into the household. You have $75,000 of it. You are in control. You're in division. You're at odds with your spouse, which is normal when you've got this much stress. But the way you eat an elephant is a bite at a time. And so Jade is right. If you list these things out and you say, okay, there's the solar panels. The attorney's got that. There's the collections. Guardian litigation's got that.
14: Mm-hmm, mm-hmm.
13: The car repo, I'm going to turn that over to Guardian litigation, let them handle it. And if they can't, then I'm going to start. But I'm not paying anything on it, so it's sitting over there. So the first thing we're going to buy with the money coming in is food.
14: Yes.
13: The second thing we're going to buy is lights and water. And the third thing we're going to do is pay the house payment. And the fourth thing we're going to do is pay the car payment, put gas in the car, and go to work.
14: Yep.
13: Now we can breathe. The rest of this is a Monopoly game. The rest of it's a game, and you're behind. You hadn't passed go. Oh, wait a minute. You did pass go. You got more than $200. You got $150,000.
14: Yeah, that's right.
13: Because you keep passing go every month. And so, but what's happened is you walked into a nest of bees and they're flying around your head and you can't think.
14: That's right.
13: And so what I want to do is get those bees to line up and fly in formation so I can knock them off one at a time. And, but you know, the numbers you're giving me don't match your attitude.
14: Yeah, I have a sense that what he's listing is his side of the equation, and there's probably a whole other, quote, her side of the equation.
13: It's possible.
14: I actually think that's the biggest part of this right now. It's very, very hard to move forward together when you're not on the same page.
13: But if you make $75,000 to $150,000, you should not have a car repoed, and you should not have a house. You should not be behind on your house. You could be behind on a whole bunch of other things because you don't pay stupid whatever and not pay your car payment. You don't pay stupid whatever and not pay your house payment.
14: Yeah,
13: and so we take care of food, shelter, clothing, transportation, and utilities. Then we live to fight another day.
14: Right.
13: And part of what is causing your lack of energy, your lack of hope in your voice is that you have no semblance of any kind of an attack plan. And we're giving you an attack plan. And the brain can handle bad news. It can't handle not knowing. So give it the bad news.
14: Yeah.
13: Load it up tonight. Give her brain the bad news. Let her sit there and look at the mess tonight with you. And then you guys begin to attack this one thing at a time.

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9: Six people thought to be undocumented immigrants were found dead Sunday in a rail car in Laredo. 150 miles away, the body of a man was discovered alongside a railroad track in San Antonio Monday. And Sheriff Javier Salazar says there's a connection.
10: Our belief at this point is that it was most likely smugglers, coyotes that opened it from the outside, discovered this body and dumped it out.
9: They then closed the rail car again, leaving the six other migrants to die inside. Jim Ryan, ABC News, Dallas.
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0: Chad is in Oklahoma City. Hey, Chad, what's up?
11: WFIR.
12: Hey, Dave. It's a pleasure to be on this show.
0: Certainly. How can we help?
12: All right, so I have a very dangerous career that I'm rapidly approaching the end of, which is freestyle motocross. And it, I've broken over 80 bones and been through all of it, right? Wow. I'm in my 25th year of it. I love doing it, you know, performing in front of crowds. All of that is absolutely amazing. But in the middle of baby step two with the wife, everything's going smoothly. I've kind of got a side gig in the trades trying to, you know, look at career options as far as the next path because I'm only 44. But, you know, with our debts and everything, I'm trying to figure out how long I should hang on to this dangerous career while, you know, trying to still set the family up as far as, you know, freedom for later.
0: Okay. I don't know that I've ever coached a professional motocross guy. What kind of money do you make?
12: So in the freestyle motocross world, it's all about how many shows or events you can do per year, right? It's not contingent on winnings and stuff like racing.
0: It's more exhibition stuff. Okay.
12: Yeah, yes, sir. We're doing all kinds of stuff, like all over the world, really.
3: So
12: and,
3: how much do you do?
12: I really try to do a lot of ministry stuff.
0: Cool. How much do you make?
12: I average on a healthy year, about 125, 130 on a good healthy year. You know, if you don't break any bones, obviously. Mm-hmm. Okay. On the side trades deal, I'm pulling in about an extra 50.
3: Okay.
0: And the side trade is what?
12: Electric work.
0: Okay, good. And so your plan long-term, it sounds like, is to become an electrician.
12: Yes. The area that we live in is more rural, you know. And
0: what do you want to be when you're 55? That's what I'm asking.
12: Right. Yeah, that's what I'm trying to ask myself.
3: Well, you can't do motocross till 55.
0: No, I'm saying, what is your plan to transition to?
12: That's the ultimate question right there. I mean, right now I'm leaning towards the electrician thing.
0: Okay, that's cool. You know, the other thing that popped into my head immediately would be that you obviously are the top 1% of the people in your world,

0: And it would seem to me that without ever getting on a bike again, you could lend tremendous value to the motocross world based on your experience and your name, for that matter. Because if you've been making this kind of money and breaking these kind of bones for this number of years, I would think you know everybody and you know the inner workings of the whole stinking deal, and how it runs, no pun intended. And, you know, I would think you could get into that. Like, I've got a friend that was an Olympic athlete in the skating world, and he doesn't skate for a living anymore.
1: Sure.
0: But he knows everyone in the business, everyone knows his name in the business, and he's able to add value to the skating world, tremendous value, and makes probably more money than he's ever made in his life doing that. So that's a possible angle on your life that just popped into my head. But if you don't want to do that, if you want to just turn your back on motocross, I don't blame you. If you got 44 broken bones, I can imagine not wanting to see it ever again wouldn't be bad. But and if you want to be an electrician, that's fine too. Then begin to, what I would suggest you do is get the boat closer to the dock. Don't jump towards the boat and hope you hit it.
2: That's definitely the plan.
0: Yeah, get your electrician income up and gradually take fewer and fewer motocross gigs, because it sounds like you could probably trim this back a little, and rather than just all or nothing. Because there's electricians that make $120
2: a
0: year.
2: Working to do, for sure.
0: There's electricians that make $120
2: a year. Not in my area. There is, just not in my area. I'm pretty much almost capped out on that.
0: Okay, then you can't be in your area.
2: Get into contractor work.
1: You either have to be in a different area, or you need to maybe think about another path or combining paths. Is there something where you do electrician work and you do something in motocross world?
0: That's not riding.
1: Yeah.
2: Right. Yeah. That's kind of what I'm hopeful for.
1: The question is, what's your timeline? In an ideal state, are you trying to make this transition in 2 years? Are you trying to make it in three? What's your timeline?
2: With our baby steps, I really think we can be debt free by the end of 2027.
1: Okay.
2: No problem. And then that's house and everything.
1: Good.
2: And then I was just honestly leaning on putting, you know, 2 years kind of after that, kind of really putting what we are already currently doing, but, all, you know, hyper doing the investments.
0: Yeah, but I think you could do that without being in motocross if your electrician income came up.
2: Yes. We live in the country, very close to a very, very small town. We have our dream home, dream life.
1: Like I go back to what I said before, which is, if you're saying the market simply is not large enough in your area, then you do have two choices. You can either combine trades and say, I'm going to be an electrician, and then I'm going to do something else to generate the income I need, or you would have to relocate, which it sounds like relocation's off the table for you. So that now it's, okay, what other things can I do? And I'm also wondering, does your wife work, or is it just your income?
2: No, she does. She actually, we both work two jobs.
0: Okay. So here's the thing. You do what Henry Cloud talks about. He just got a new book out this week. He was on here yesterday. What is your desired future? Okay. And you put a timeline on it. And you say, okay, my desired future is I don't want to ride a motorbike more than 2 more years or whatever. You decide. Yeah. And then you ask yourself, what must be true for me to be able to do that? That's not true today. And what we've been sitting here banging on is your income has to be up in the other stuff.
1: Yeah.
0: And I don't know how you do that or what you have to give up to do that. But you're either going to be riding motocross or you're not going to be living there. You're either going to be riding motocross or you're going to get your dadgum electrician income up. If you want to stop one and start another, you've got to, figure out what it is you're going to do. And then you got to say, what must be true? How have I got to do that? Well, I can't do it with electrician. Okay, how can I do it? Well, I can't do it with electrician and live here. Then I got to move. Yeah. Or,
1: something's got to shake.
0: Whatever it is. But you can't just go, I'm suddenly going to live on half of what I've been making. I'm glad you didn't call me and say I'm making $600,000 a year doing this, and I've got to take a pay cut to 50.
1: That's right. That's tough.
0: And I thought for a minute, the way you're talking, like my life is in jeopardy. I'm breaking bones, and I thought you were making some unbelievable money, but 130 is replaceable.
1: It is. And honestly, I'd be working to do that really quick because I don't think it's worth tearing your body up for $130,000.
0: Your brain is already checked out, which makes you dangerous. So oof. I want you to get off that bike.
1: Well, we
0: within 24 months.
1: We can definitely send you find the work you're wired to do. And inside of that, there's a career assessment inside. You can take the assessment because I'll tell you what.
0: And the wiring has nothing to do with electricity, by the way.
1: That's right. That's just a unintended pun. But I will say when you go from a career that feels very driven by excitement and
0: spotlight.
1: Yes. When he said, I'm just going to go be an electrician, I thought, are you going to be okay like that? I really think if he can find something connected to that world, like you said, that's going to give him the spark he wants to keep going.
0: I think I got a feeling you could make $200 a year promoting those events. Hiring the other talent to run the events and analyzing the talent.
1: Yeah, sure.
0: From the perspective of someone who's actually done it, I think you can make me make more than you used to make riding a bike. But I don't know anything about it. I'm making that up.
1: Yeah, that's true.
0: That was just I just made that up. But I'm so freaking entrepreneurial that I always figure there's a business in there
1: somewhere.
0: There's
1: got to be.
0: There's a business in there somewhere.
1: Because he's already an expert in that area. So
0: you and Sam did it. You were performers on cruise ships, and now you and Sam own one of the largest agencies in the world, putting talent on stages on cruise ships.
1: That's right.
0: And you've not been talent on a stage on a cruise ship in a long time, except when you went on the Ramsey cruise.
1: That's correct.
0: So you took the talent gig and the knowledge from it, and you turned it into a business. And that's exactly what I'm talking about.
1: That's right.

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3: From ABC News, I'm Dave Packer. At least 11 cases of hantavirus are now confirmed, tied to that Dutch cruise ship in the Atlantic Ocean. ABC's Victor Akendo is in Omaha, Nebraska, one of two locations where passengers are being isolated.
4: Health teams across 10 states are now tracking 18 people who either returned home early from the cruise or traveled on a plane with a sick passenger, none of them showing signs of illness. And we're also getting our first update on the 18 passengers in quarantine facilities. One symptomatic passenger in a biocontainment unit in Atlanta has tested negative for hantavirus, and all 16 in Omaha are symptom-free, including the only American to test positive for the virus who remains in biocontainment.
3: Consumer prices rising to 3.8%, the highest level in 3 years.
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